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1: ABC News, I'm Dave Packer. Attorneys for Krista Pike are asking for her death sentence to be commuted in the wake of her botched execution last night in Tennessee. She's said to be in critical condition at a hospital. The Cornell University Student Assembly holding a public forum on campus today about the gang rape lawsuit and investigation surrounding a Jane Doe and seven members of the Chi Phi fraternity house. Hayden Watkins is executive vice president of Cornell University Student Assembly.
2: It's been incredibly somber on campus this week. I think students are disgusted that something like this could have taken place on our campus, but I think there's also a lot of frustration across many parts of the process.
1: After lifting off earlier today, the SpaceX Crew 13's Dragon capsule successfully docked with the International Space Station. Total transit time, 7 hours, 55 minutes, breaking the record for the fastest travel from Earth to the ISS by an American spacecraft. This is ABC News. Buy now and pay later plans were designed to tide people temporarily, but with costs on the rise, ABC's Sherry Preston reports more Americans are turning to them to pay their monthly bills.
3: With gas prices $1.46 higher than before the war and the average rate on a 30-year mortgage now at 7.6%, more people are buying now and paying later. A new report from Federal Reserve economists says Americans put $160 billion on such plans last year, a nearly 80% increase since 2023. The buy now, pay later plans are also being used for more everyday expenses like food and even rent. Sherry Preston, ABC News.
1: If you were looking to get your hands on a pair of Nike's first signature sneaker for WNBA star Caitlin Clark, you might be out of luck after several retailers report their inventory was tapped out in less than 2 hours. In a Miami courtroom today, rapper Rick Ross appearing in court on domestic violence and battery charges. Earlier this week, he entered a not guilty plea. Dave Packer, ABC News.
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7: I'm WRBI meteorologist Megan Mulford with southeastern Indiana's most reliable forecast. 64 tonight, under cloudy skies, southwest winds at around 5 miles an hour. Overcast skies again tomorrow, showers likely. Highs level off around 68, lows level off around 48. Tomorrow night, mainly cloudy skies expected. Currently, it's 81 degrees.
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0: Winds level off around 68, lows level off around 48. Tomorrow night, mainly cloudy skies expected. Currently, it's 81 degrees.
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2: Well, is it hard to get to sleep? Sometimes it is. My wife, it takes her a while to finally get there. I fall asleep very quickly, but sometimes my mind races and I've got really strange dreams. So staying asleep and going to sleep, different. We'll talk about a new study that talks about a sleeping report. Details on it coming up in a few minutes.
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5: I'm WRBI meteorologist Megan Mulford with Southeastern Indiana's most reliable forecast. 64 tonight, under cloudy skies, southwest winds at around 5 miles an hour. Overcast skies again tomorrow, shower.

0: least likely. Highs level off around 68, lows level off around 48. Tomorrow night, mainly cloudy skies expected. Currently, it's 81 degrees.
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1: ABC News, I'm Dave Packer. New York Governor Kathy Hochul tonight saying she issued an executive order to appoint New York Attorney General Letitia James as special prosecutor for the alleged gang rape that took place at Cornell University at a fraternity in 2024. Powerful storms and life-threatening flash flooding threatening millions of Americans in the heartland. ABC's Alex Perez is in Dallas tonight.
2: Terrifying moment on Interstate 80 in Omaha when a semi jackknifed right in front of Tyler Cross. He caught it on his dash cam. It's a miracle he was able to stop in time. That same system spawning multiple tornadoes in the plains. Storm chasers documenting the destruction as this twister touched down northwest of Wichita.
3: Getting hit.
2: Thankfully, no one was hurt.
1: Tennessee Governor Bill Lee has paused all further death row executions this year and ordered an independent review following yesterday's botched execution of death row inmate Krista Pike. She's said to be alive but in critical condition. This is ABC News.
4: Whatever the weather's doing, WRBI will keep you on top of it. 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
2: If you struggle to fall asleep at night, the secret to catching a better night's sleep might just be putting in a little work during the day. A new study shows that about 54% of active people report sleeping significantly better on the days that they actually work out and then drop into a deep sleep uninterrupted, which is much easier when you've burned off that extra energy earlier in the afternoon. And it makes total sense because working out tires your body so much that by 9 p.m., your brain doesn't even have the energy to remind you about that embarrassing thing you said back in seventh grade that you would normally think of had you not burned off that energy.
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4: I'm WRBI meteorologist Megan Mulford with southeastern Indiana's most reliable forecast. 64 tonight, under cloudy skies, southwest winds at around 5 miles an hour. Overcast skies again tomorrow, showers likely. Highs level off around 68, lows level off around 48. Tomorrow night, mainly cloudy skies expected. Currently, it's 79 degrees.
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1: ABC News, I'm Dave Packer. New York Governor Kathy Hochul tonight saying she issued an executive order to appoint New York Attorney General Letitia James as special prosecutor for the alleged gang rape that took place at Cornell University at a fraternity in 2024. Powerful storms and life-threatening flash flooding threatening millions of Americans in the heartland. ABC's Alex Perez is in Dallas tonight.
2: A terrifying moment on Interstate 80 in Omaha when a semi jackknifed right in front of Tyler Cross. He caught it on his dash cam. It's a miracle he was able to stop in time. That same system spawning multiple tornadoes in the plains, storm chasers documenting the destruction as this twister touched down northwest of Wichita.
3: Structures are getting hit.
2: Thankfully, no one was hurt.
1: Tennessee Governor Bill Lee has paused all further death row executions this year and ordered an independent review following yesterday's botched execution of death row inmate Krista Pike. She's said to be alive but in critical condition. This is ABC News. Changes are coming this month to the federal government's food assistance program known as SNAP. ABC's Rebecca Jarvis explains.
4: The families hardest hit by inflation because rising costs take up a much larger share of their budget are also most dependent on these SNAP benefits. So here's what you can expect right now. Eligibility depends largely on household income, disability status, and where you live. But Congress has already imposed stricter work requirements on SNAP recipients, raising the age limit for able-bodied adults without dependents from 54 to 64.
1: Former Dallas police officer Amber Geiger has been granted parole from prison after she was convicted of murdering Botham Jean back in 2018 when Geiger mistakenly entered his apartment. She served 7 of her 10-year sentence, with family attorney Benjamin Crump saying in a statement today, while the parole board has made its decision, we cannot ignore the troubling message this sends about accountability. Dave Packer, ABC News.
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9: I'm WRBI meteorologist Megan Mulford with southeastern Indiana's most reliable forecast. 64 tonight, under cloudy skies, southwest winds at around 5 miles an hour. Overcast skies again tomorrow, showers likely. Highs level off around 68, lows level off around 48. Tomorrow night, mainly cloudy skies expected. Right now, it's 77 degrees.
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2: 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We'll talk about this coming up in just a few minutes. 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
8: I'm WRBI meteorologist Megan Mulford with Southeastern Indiana's most reliable forecast. 64 tonight, under cloudy skies, southwest winds at around 5 miles an hour. Overcast skies again tomorrow, showers likely. Highs level off around 68, lows level off around 48. Tomorrow night, mainly cloudy skies expected. Right now, it's 77 degrees.
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1: ABC News, I'm Dave Packer. New York Governor Kathy Hochul said tonight that she issued an executive order to appoint Attorney General Letitia James as a special prosecutor for the alleged gang rape that took place at a Cornell fraternity in 2024. In a statement tonight, Cornell said she lost faith in the investigation conducted by Cornell's Police Department and the Tompkins County DA. Rescue teams with the Los Angeles County Sheriff's Department are searching for the last person missing from a medical helicopter crash in the Pacific Ocean near Catalina Island. L.A. County Sheriff Robert Luna.
2: During the initial rescue operation, four occupants were recovered from the water. Tragically, two individuals at that point were pronounced deceased.
1: That person missing was a patient on board the medevac chopper. ABC News has learned that roughly 10,000 more troops are being shipped to the Middle East aboard an additional aircraft carrier and Marine Expeditionary Unit. This is ABC News.
3: Hi, everyone. I'm Craig Orndorff. On the next weekend in the country, we head back to the 1st of October in 1998, when the president admitted to an improper relationship. Mark McGwire and Sammy Sosa hit a lot of home runs. And at the movies, there were ants. And on the countdown were Shania Twain, Diamond Rio, the Dixie Chicks, Tim McGraw, and Alan Jackson. That's on the next weekend in the country. Saturday morning at 6, brought to you by Dunlap Supply, Conradi Insurance, and Bessler's Trackside Auto Depot on Country 103.9 WRBI.

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2: This, for some reason, has become a generational thing. I blame the Gen Zers who think this is some sort of insult. Because the battlefield is the tiny little thumbs up symbol. Yes, the humble thumbs up emoji is under fire again. After a viral post sparked a massive debate, Gen Z argues that sending a simple thumbs up comes across as super cold, dismissive, passive aggressive. You might as well be giving me the middle finger type of response is what they're seeing. Naturally, Gen X flooded the comment section with endless thumb up emojis to stir the pot, insisting that they'll never give it up. And if you really want to keep peace across generations, don't send them the thumbs up. Just send the passive aggressive. Okay. And watch everyone panic equally.
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4: I'm WRBI meteorologist Megan Mulford with Southeastern Indiana's most reliable forecast. 64 tonight, under cloudy skies, southwest winds at around 5 miles an hour. Overcast skies again tomorrow, showers likely. Highs level off around 68, lows level off around 48. Tomorrow night, mainly cloudy skies expected. Right now, it's 75 degrees.
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1: ABC News, I'm Dave Packard. New York Governor Kathy Hochul said tonight that she issued an executive order to appoint Attorney General Letitia James as a special prosecutor for the alleged gang rape that took place at a Cornell fraternity in 2024. In a statement tonight, Cornell said she lost faith in the investigation conducted by Cornell's Police Department and the Tompkins County DA. Rescue teams with the Los Angeles County Sheriff's Department are searching for the last person missing from a medical helicopter crash in the Pacific Ocean near Catalina Island. L.A. County Sheriff Robert Luna.
2: During the initial rescue operation, four occupants were recovered from the water. Tragically, two individuals at that point were pronounced deceased.
1: That person missing was the patient on board the medevac chopper. ABC News has learned that roughly 10,000 more troops are being shipped to the Middle East aboard an additional aircraft carrier and Marine Expeditionary Unit. This is ABC News. A 25-year-old man now faces murder charges after he stabbed a fellow passenger on New York City subway. ABC's Matt Rivers has more.
3: Bismarck Villareña was one of the bystanders who chased the suspect to that rooftop.
4: He put his hand like this, and he was saying, "Oh, I'm sorry, I didn't mean to do it." I don't know if he got tired or I don't know if he gave up, but he just was standing.
3: The police say this was a random attack and described the attacker as emotionally disturbed. He is now charged with murder. This is the sixth murder on the New York City subway system this year, up from four in 2025.
1: A federal judge dismissed the reflecting pool vandalism case against former Olympian David Hearn with prejudice, closing the door on the administration to recharge him in the future. The judge saying in his decision that the court has an obligation to protect him from what he says could be repeated harassment of future cases. Despite a rise in oil and gas prices, stocks all finished slightly higher today after Treasury yields eased off their multi-decade highs. Dave Packer, ABC News.
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9: I'm WRBI meteorologist Megan Mulford with Southeastern Indiana's most reliable forecast. 64 tonight, under cloudy skies, southwest winds at around 5 miles an hour. Overcast skies again tomorrow, showers likely. Highs level off around 68, lows level off around 48. Tomorrow night, mainly cloudy skies expected. Right now, it's 75 degrees.
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2: This happened a couple of weeks ago over in California, where drivers, if you've ever driven in California on the highway, it's not easy, especially around Los Angeles. And there was a incident that happened, like I said, a couple of weeks ago, that just brought everything to a crawl more than usual. Details on this coming up in just a few minutes.
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4: I'm WRBI meteorologist Megan Mulford with southeastern Indiana's most reliable forecast. 64 tonight, under cloudy skies, southwest winds at around 5 miles an hour. Overcast skies again tomorrow, showers likely. Highs level off around 68, lows level off around 48. Tomorrow night, mainly cloudy skies expected. Right now, it's 75 degrees.
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1: ABC News, I'm Dave Packer. And a surprise move tonight. New York Governor Kathy Hochul said she issued an executive order to appoint Attorney General Letitia James as a special prosecutor for the alleged gang rape at a Cornell fraternity in 2024. Freshman Felix Reichman Kernow says students want more action and information from the administration.
2: There's definitely just a lot of like anger and people are very riled up. And I've noticed that everywhere.
1: Powerful storms, life-threatening flash flooding, threatening millions of Americans in the heartland tonight. In Tennessee, death row inmate Krista Pike alive but in critical condition after authorities failed to execute her following multiple lethal injections. Less than 8 hours after liftoff, a SpaceX Crew Dragon with four NASA astronauts and one Canadian astronaut on board arrived at their destination.
3: Great news. We have confirmed that the 12 hooks have completed its hard capture, meaning that the crew is now docked to the International Space Station.
1: This is ABC News.
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2: Drivers in California had to deal with a different sort of traffic delay. This was fish on the highway. Commuters in Los Angeles County were brought to a crawl when a live school of catfish suddenly ended up right in the middle of the freeway lanes. Highway Patrol officers had to pull over and manually catch 31 squirming fish to clear the road. Animal control rushed in shortly to try to manage the whole thing safely. They were able to relocate 29 of the fish to a nearby water source. However, a couple of them did die. The LA traffic is already brutal, but can you imagine calling your boss saying that you're going to be late because you were stuck behind a fish jam?
3: Hey, football fans. 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
4: I'm WRBI meteorologist Megan Mulford with Southeastern Indiana's most reliable forecast. 64 tonight, under cloudy skies, southwest winds at around 5 miles an hour. Overcast skies again tomorrow, showers likely. Highs level off around 68, lows level off around 48. Tomorrow night, mainly cloudy skies expected. Right now, it's 75 degrees.
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1: ABC News, I'm Dave Packer. And a surprise move tonight. New York Governor Kathy Hochul said she issued an executive order to appoint Attorney General Letitia James as a special prosecutor for the alleged gang rape at a Cornell fraternity in 2024. Freshman Felix Reichman Kernow says students want more action and information from the administration.
2: There's definitely just a lot of like anger and people are very riled up. I've noticed that everywhere.
1: Powerful storms, life-threatening flash flooding, threatening millions of Americans in the heartland tonight. In Tennessee, death row inmate Krista Pike alive but in critical condition after authorities failed to execute her following multiple lethal injections. Less than 8 hours after liftoff, a SpaceX Crew Dragon with four NASA astronauts and one Canadian astronaut on board arrived at their destination.
3: Great news. We have confirmed that the 12 hooks have completed its hard capture, meaning that the crew is now docked to the International Space Station.
1: This is ABC News. A fisherman north of Portland, Oregon, thankful for his headphones after they allowed him to call for help without being able to reach for his phone during a recent emergency. ABC's Alex Stone.
4: A Coast Guard helicopter rescued the fisherman who was pinned under a rock on a jetty in Warrenton, Oregon. A rock had somehow become dislodged and landed on him.
5: We're getting the rescue survivor to the aircraft now.
4: The man was hoisted into the Coast Guard helicopter, his mother posting online he was saved by his behind-the-ear headphones he was wearing that allowed him to call for help. When local rescuers got on scene, they could see with a drone he was trapped under a boulder. He was freed and airlifted from the jetty with injuries. Alex Stone, ABC News.
1: 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A year ago, that number was at 6.34%. Dave Packer, ABC News.
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11: I'm WRBI meteorologist Megan Mulford with southeastern Indiana's most reliable forecast. 64 tonight, under cloudy skies, southwest winds at around 5 miles an hour. Overcast skies again tomorrow, showers likely,

0: winds level off around 68, lows level off around 48. Tomorrow night, mainly cloudy skies expected. Right now, it's 75 degrees.
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day, Potts Farm was a place to go. Load a truck up, hit the dirt road. 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Light the bonfire and call the girls. King in the can and the Marlboro man. Jack and Jim were a few good men. 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I'm tired of talking, man. Y'all ain't listening. Them old dirt

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6: I'm WRBI meteorologist Megan Mulford with Southeastern Indiana's most reliable forecast. Lows level off around 64 overnight under overcast skies, southwesterly winds at around 5 miles an hour. Overcast again Friday, rain showers likely, highs around 68, mainly cloudy skies Friday night, 48. Currently, it's 74 degrees.
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1: ABC News, I'm Dave Packer. New York Governor Kathy Hochul appointed a special prosecutor to oversee the investigation into the Cornell gang rape accusations. Hochul says she's lost faith in the local district attorney's ability to handle the case. Attorneys for Krista Pike are asking for her death sentence to be commuted in the wake of her botched execution last night in Tennessee. She's said to be in critical condition at a hospital. In Las Vegas tonight.
2: It was 9 years ago that shots first rang out at the south end of the strip. That night changed our city forever.
1: Mayor Shelley Berkeley at a vigil marking the date that many died in the Route 91 Harvest Festival mass shooting. The gunman opened fire from the window of a hotel, killing 58 people as the music festival went on and wounding hundreds of others. Two others died from their injuries in the years following. This is ABC News.
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She looks so pretty when the makeup on. You should hear her talking to her mama on the phone. 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
2: Let's find out what happened on this day back in 1908. Henry Ford introduced the Model T. It was 1932. Babe Ruth called his shot in Game 3 of the World Series, hitting a home run right where he pointed to. It was 1961. Roger Maris broke Babe Ruth's home run record by hitting his 61st home run in a single season. 1962, Johnny Carson made his first appearance as host of The Tonight Show. 1962 as well, the Beach Boys released Surfin' Safari, their album. Night of the Living Dead premiered in Pittsburgh. The Beatles released their Abbey Road album. Walt Disney World opened in 1971 in Orlando, Florida. 1974, Texas Chainsaw Massacre opened nationwide. It was 1975. Muhammad Ali beat Joe Frazier in the Philippines for their third and final fight. And it was 2001, the Supreme Court suspended Bill Clinton from practicing law before the High Court.
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4: I'm WRBI meteorologist Megan Mulford with Southeastern Indiana's most reliable forecast. Lows level off around 64 overnight under overcast skies, southwesterly winds at around 5 miles an hour. Overcast again Friday, rain showers likely. Highs around 68, mainly cloudy skies Friday night, 48. Currently, it's 74 degrees.
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1: ABC News, I'm Dave Packer. New York Governor Kathy Hochul appointed a special prosecutor to oversee the investigation into the Cornell gang rape accusations. Hochul says she's lost faith in the local district attorney's ability to handle the case. Attorneys for Krista Pike are asking for her death sentence to be commuted in the wake of her botched execution last night in Tennessee. She's said to be in critical condition at a hospital. In Las Vegas tonight.
2: It was 9 years ago that shots first rang out at the south end of the Strip. That night changed our city forever.
1: Mayor Shelley Berkley at a vigil marking the date that many died in the Route 91 Harvest Festival mass shooting. The gunman opened fire from the window of a hotel, killing 58 people as the music festival went on and wounding hundreds of others. Two others died from their injuries in the years following. This is ABC News. Several changes to the country's food stamp program, also known as SNAP, take effect this month. ABC's Rebecca Jarvis explains.
3: The families hardest hit by inflation because rising costs take up a much larger share of their budget are also most dependent on these SNAP benefits. So here's what you can expect right now. Eligibility depends largely on household income, disability status, and where you live. But Congress has already imposed stricter work requirements on SNAP recipients, raising the age limit for able-bodied adults without dependents from 54 to 64.
1: In anticipation of these changes, some states like Arizona are already seeing a big drop in enrollment. A Massachusetts man's been arrested after reportedly cyberstalking Katie Miller, the wife of top Trump advisor Stephen Miller. According to court documents, the man made over 40 calls and texts to Katie Miller with messages prosecutors described as increasingly menacing between August 3rd and September 23rd. Dave Packer, ABC News.
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9: I'm WRB. BI meteorologist Megan Mulford with Southeastern Indiana's most reliable forecast. Lows level off around 64 overnight under overcast skies, southwesterly winds at around 5 miles an hour. Overcast again Friday, rain showers likely. Highs around 68, mainly cloudy skies Friday night, 48. Currently it's 74 degrees.
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2: Now with today's reason to party, here's my beautiful bride, Heidi Small. 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
3: 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Oh. I love Smarties.
2: Those candies?
3: Those little candies. I just love them.
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3: 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I'm assuming it's a shot.
2: Would that taste like Smarties?
3: 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I've never made it, but that's called the Smartie.
2: 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I've got a link to that drink. It's in the show notes for today at johnandheidishow.com.
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1: I'm WRBI meteorologist Megan Mulford with Southeastern Indiana's most reliable forecast. Lows level off around 64 overnight under overcast skies, southwesterly winds at around 5 miles an hour. Overcast again Friday, rain showers likely. Highs around 68, mainly cloudy skies Friday night, 48. Currently, it's 74 degrees.
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1: John and Heidi.
2: Now, surveys and studies and such, if you need to chill out, grab a book. A new editorial from researchers at the University of Cambridge suggests reading for pleasure might do more than provide an escape. It could benefit your mental and brain health. A survey found that 6 minutes of reading was associated with a 68% drop in stress levels. Do you feel like that, Heidi, when you
3: read? Yes, I love to
2: read. Does stress just fall away?
3: Yes.
2: You need to read more then, don't you?
3: I stress
2: her out a lot. Regular readers also report more empathy and less loneliness. I think it depends on what you're reading. Because the stuff that Heidi reads, there's no empathy involved. While older adults who read regularly have a lower risk of cognitive decline, kids who develop reading habits early show better attention span and fewer mental health problems later on. In a survey, reading ranked as the most popular way people relax, with 38% picking up a good book as their go-to method. That beats enjoying a glass of wine, 31%, or a hot bath, 10%. You could do all three.
3: Read in the tub with a glass of wine.
2: There you go.
3: Yeah.
2: You know, have you ever read while you're in the tub?
3: No.
2: I'm wondering how I would get the book all wet.
3: Yeah, you'd get the pages wet and whole thing.
2: Yeah. Well, maybe not that then. Surveys and studies and such on the John and Heidi Show.
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2: Now, big screen, little screen. The Beatles, a four-film cinematic event, is going to be coming out in 2028. And some of the people that are filming that were spotted filming the iconic opening scene from the movie from 1964, A Hard Day's Night. So that movie, way back in the day, followed the crew over 2 days as the band struggled to keep themselves and Paul McCartney's mischievous grandfather in check while they were preparing for a live TV performance. So while they were filming this movie, they got all kinds of B-roll, they got all kinds of fun stuff. But one of the most notable moments, and a scene that apparently was being filmed for this upcoming film, was a sequence of shots showing three band members, Ringo Starr, George Harrison, and John Lennon, running from swarms of adoring fans. So all four of the new films will be released in theaters in April of 2028. I wonder if they're doing all of them on the same night, if they're going to have them a series of one a week for 4 weeks. I don't know.
3: I don't know.
2: And Samuel L. Jackson and his wife are going to be winning an award. They just announced that's going to take place in November, the 7th of November in Los Angeles. Were we invited to this, Heidi?
3: We were not.
2: The Holly Rod Gala? No?
3: We were not.
2: It's probably in the mailbox.
3: I'm sure it's coming.
2: Big screen, little screen on the John and Heidi Show.
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5: I'm WRBI meteorologist Megan Mulford with Southeastern Indiana's most reliable forecast. Lows level off around 64 overnight under overcast skies, southwesterly winds at around 5 miles an hour. Overcast again Friday, rain showers likely. Highs around 68, mainly cloudy skies Friday night, 48. Currently, it's 74 degrees.
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1: ABC News, I'm Dave Packer. Attorneys for Krista Pike are asking for her death sentence to be commuted in the wake of her botched execution. The only woman on Tennessee's death row is said to be in critical condition. New York Governor Kathy Hochul said she issued an executive order to appoint Attorney General Letitia James as a special prosecutor for the alleged gang rape at a Cornell fraternity in 2024. Hochul says she lost faith in the investigation conducted by Cornell's police department and the local DA. Freshman Felix Reichman Kernow at Cornell's public hearing Wednesday.
2: I think like a lot of people are very angry at the administration. And I think it's also brought a lot of people together in organizing and like in solidarity. I think more people are like making sure they like report things that they see.
1: A judge Wednesday dismissed the Lincoln Memorial reflecting pool vandalism case against former Olympian David Hearn with prejudice, closing the door to recharge him in the future. This is ABC News. U.S. Immigration and Customs Enforcement is changing its policy on which one of its agents can stop vehicles after several high-profile incidents drew national attention.
3: Only ICE officers with lights and sirens can stop cars, and they have to have special training. The changes come too late for the family of Renee Good, shot and killed by ICE in Minnesota. Their attorney announcing a civil lawsuit against high-ranking department officials.
4: ICE and CBP are not above the Constitution.
3: And from Renee Good's partner, Becca.
5: We are here today not out of anger and not out of hate. We are here because Renee's love and legacy demand a better world for her children, for this community, and for this country.
3: Wayne Cabot, ABC News.
1: After serving 7 years in prison, former Dallas police officer Amber Geiger has been granted parole from prison after she was convicted of murdering Botham Jean in his apartment in 2018. She was originally sentenced to 10 years for his death. Dave Packer, ABC News.
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11: I'm WRB. BI meteorologist Megan Mulford with southeastern Indiana's most reliable forecast. Lows level off around 64 overnight under overcast skies, southwesterly winds at around 5 miles an hour. Overcast again Friday, rain showers likely. Highs around 68, mainly cloudy skies Friday night, 48. Currently it's 74 degrees.
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2: Heidi, do you know the rings inside of a tree trunk tell a story? Yeah, each ring usually represents 1 year of growth, and their thickness can reveal whether the year was a wet year or a dry year, a warm year or a cold year.
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2: She knows all kinds of stuff. All right. We don't know everything. She does. But now you know this. 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
7: I'm WRBI meteorologist Megan Mulford with southeastern Indiana's most reliable forecast. Lows level off around 64. Overnight, under overcast skies, southwesterly winds at around 5 miles an hour. Overcast again Friday, rain showers likely. Highs around 68. Mainly cloudy skies Friday night, 48. Currently, it's 74 degrees.
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1: Heidi. Time now for the joke of the day with my beautiful bride, Heidi Small. What you got for me there, Heidi?
2: I was on the wrong thing.
1: Yeah.
2: Okay. This one is just dumb. The world tongue twister champion just got arrested. I hear they're going to give him a really tough sentence. What do you get when you cross a grocery store and a scientist?
1: I don't know.
2: Market research.
1: Market research.
2: How can you spot a baby snake?
1: How?
2: It's got a rattle.
1: It's got a rattle. See, these are not bad. You make it sound like they're horrible.
2: They're just not my kind of jokes.
1: Yeah, they're a little bit there, but that's all right. All right. That is the joke of the day on the John and Heidi Show.
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2: Time now for the scoop of the day. 43% say they tip 20% or more at restaurants.
3: Mm-hmm.
2: How do you calculate it? Is there like a certain thing where you go, this is how much I do?
3: I usually do 20.
2: And does it depend on
3: it
2: how
3: depends
2: the service?
3: On the service. I mean, obviously, I'm not as generous if I feel like I've been ignored enough to...
2: There have been a few times that we've been places where it almost feels like they wish we would rather not be there.
3: And
2: have you ever
3: don't
2: noticed
3: tip
2: that?
3: Well, I don't even tip 20% at that point.
2: And there's one place that we went where the person was very rude to Heidi. We've never been back there.
3: No.
2: And I used
3: and
2: to
3: I
2: love
3: never
2: that
3: will.
2: Place.
3: I know. We used to go
2: and
3: there
2: And I've suggested it over and over.
3: Time.
2: And she's like, no, I don't want to go there.
3: Nope,
2: and I'm like,
3: I
2: why?
3: Won't
2: she's
3: go back.
2: Like, I just don't. I'm not going back to that place. I'm like,
3: nope.
2: Okay.
3: And from what I understand, that particular employee is no longer there.
2: See, then
3: but
2: why
3: I still
2: we give it
3: won't
2: another
3: go.
2: Chance? We should give it another chance.
3: I will not go back.
2: All right. Well, dating apps may be getting a little less digital. New apps are encouraging singles to meet through shared interests and real world activities rather than the old routine of endless swiping and chatting. Surf.
3: I think that makes more sense.
2: Yeah. One is called Surf. They let users filter matches by fitness habits, and they have organized workout-based blind dates. Dutch app Breeze skips messaging altogether. Instead, arranges a time and a place for matches to meet. Even some established apps are moving offline, with Bumble and Tinder adding features that are focused on in-person events. The shift comes as dating app burnout has grown, with 78% of users saying they are tired of the swiping
3: yep.
2: and the chatting. Meanwhile, paid users have declined at both Tinder's parent company and Bumble. So the paid users,
3: yep.
2: down, down, down. There we go. Scoop of the day on the John and Heidi Show.
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5: I'm WRBI meteorologist Megan Mulford with Southeastern Indiana's most reliable forecast. Cloudy overnight with a low of 64. Southwesterly winds at around 5 miles an hour.

0: Friday, showers likely, high of 68. Mainly cloudy Friday night, lows dip down to about 48. Currently, 74.
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1: ABC News, I'm Dave Packer. In a surprise move Thursday, New York Governor Kathy Hochul said she issued an executive order to appoint Attorney General Letitia James as a special prosecutor for the alleged gang rape at a Cornell fraternity in 2024. Attorneys for Krista Pike are asking for her death sentence to be commuted in the wake of her botched execution. The only woman on Tennessee's death row is said to be in critical condition at a hospital and recovering from Wednesday night's execution attempt. The midterm elections more than a month away. President Trump on the campaign trail to help Republican candidates in Oklahoma.
2: And in this election, I'm asking you to just, here's what happened. We do great when I'm on the ballot. When I'm not on the ballot, people don't go and vote so much. Pretend I'm running, please. Just pretend.
1: Earlier, the president appearing with Texas Senate candidate Ken Paxton 24 hours after audio emerged of Paxton complaining the president was dragging down his poll numbers. This is ABC News. A U.S. Department of Energy employee is under arrest, accused of attempted support of a foreign terrorist organization. ABC's Alex Stone.
3: Ashton Elabowdy lives in Richland, Washington, southeast of Seattle. Now the 51-year-old is accused of trying to provide support to the Houthis. He allegedly used sick time and traveled to Yemen using his expertise as a Department of Energy employee to try to help the Houthis, which are a designated foreign terrorist organization backed by Iran. He allegedly acquired materials to build explosives and drones to deliver explosives, and he's accused of trying to help the group improve communications, but it turns out he was communicating with an FBI confidential source. If convicted, he could get up to 20 years in prison. Alex Stone, ABC News.
1: In Michigan, Wayne County prosecutors announced charges for a pair of parents after their 3-year-old child brought a loaded handgun to his daycare. The child reportedly snuck the weapon in and was showing it to other students before a teacher intervened. Those parents now face unsafe storage and child abuse charges. Dave Packer, ABC News.
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9: I'm WRBI meteorologist Megan Mulford with southeastern Indiana's most reliable forecast. Cloudy overnight with a low of 64. Southwesterly winds at around 5 miles an hour. Cloudy Friday, showers likely, high of 68. Mainly cloudy Friday night, lows dip down to about 48. Currently 74.
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2: Time now for the movie quote of the day. This one's for you, Heidi, from 1980. Here's Johnny.
3: Oh, The Shining.
2: Yeah, Jack Torrance, also Jack Nicholson.
3: It's a great film.
2: Yeah, and I was told that that line was ad-libbed.
3: Yeah,
2: because he
3: probably chopped
2: a hole in the wall, or not the wall, the door. And then when he peeked through, he said, here's Johnny.
3: Great movie.
2: Yeah. Very, very good movie. And I have not seen that in many, many, many years. We should watch that one of these days.
3: Yeah.
2: As we're getting closer to Halloween. She likes the spooky movies all the time.
3: I do.
2: This is the time of year where I give in and go, okay, we can watch something, I guess. That's your movie quote of the day on the John and Heidi Show.
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5: I'm WRBI meteorologist Megan Mulford with southeastern Indiana's most reliable forecast. Cloudy overnight with a low of 64. Southwesterly winds at around 5 miles an hour. Cloudy Friday, showers likely, high of 68. Mainly cloudy Friday night, lows dip down to about 48. Currently 74.
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3: I have some more Googled health problems each state.
2: Okay.
3: So we're going to start with New Jersey.
2: All right.
3: Is diabetes genetic?
2: Okay.
3: And what kills a stomach virus?
2: Okay. Those are good things to Google.
3: New York. Yeah. How do you treat food poisoning? And why are my gums swollen?
2: Probably the food poisoning.
3: And Ohio. I'm not sure what's going on in Ohio, but can you die from a broken heart?
2: Oh.
3: And how do you stop a panic attack?
2: Oh, my goodness.
3: Ohio's having all kinds.

0: I'm concerned for you guys, Ohio. Well, that is fantastic.
1: And no, it might feel like it, but no, you can't die from a broken heart.
0: That's it's all right. Going to get better.
1: It'll get better.
0: Yes.
1: And that's news to me.
0: That is also news to me.
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2: Fun fact for you, Heidi.
3: What's that, John?
2: All wrestlers must have a handkerchief handy. This is competitive rather than spectacle wrestling. So not like the WWE, but like...
3: Right, right.
2: Yeah, I didn't know that. And when I was wrestling, I don't remember ever having a handkerchief handy.
3: Huh.
2: Fun fact for you, Heidi.
3: What's that, John?
2: Golfers must sign their scorecards or they are disqualified.
3: Okay.
2: Well, that's kind of cool. Fun fact for you, Heidi.
3: What is that, John?
2: If you remove your shirt during a foot race, you are disqualified.
3: So many rules.
2: Yes. Fun fact for you, Heidi.
3: What's that, John?
2: In baseball, if a player attempts to catch a ball with their hat, the batter is awarded third base. This is something called a ground rule triple.
3: Hmm.
2: So if you take your hat off and try to catch the ball with it, that's apparently bad.
3: Huh.
2: Unless you're playing banana ball. I think they do that there, but I'm not sure. And we'll do one final fun fact for you, Heidi.
3: What's that, John?
2: If you remove your shoe and kick the ball playing soccer, it is considered handball. It's a handball. So that's apparently different than, I don't know. I'm not a sports guy, so.
3: All right.
2: Whatever that means.
3: Okay.
2: I should have just stopped it when
3: that,
2: it said.
3: John.
2: I don't know what it means, but there you go. Just football fans right now, or what are they called? Soccer fans. Sorry, guys. I apologize. I'm moving on. Several fun facts. Now you know. Thanks for listening to the John and Heidi Show.
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5: I'm WRBI meteorologist Megan Mulford with Southeastern Indiana's most reliable forecast. Slight chance of rain showers overnight, otherwise cloudy skies expected. Lows dip down to about 64. Southwest winds 5 to 10 miles an hour. Overcast again Friday, showers likely, 67. Right now, 74.
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1: ABC News, I'm Dave Packer. Attorneys for Krista Pike are asking for her death sentence to be commuted in the wake of her botched execution. The only woman on Tennessee's death row is said to be in critical condition. New York Governor Kathy Hochul said she issued an executive order to appoint Attorney General Letitia James as a special prosecutor for the alleged gang rape at a Cornell fraternity in 2024. Hochul says she lost faith in the investigation conducted by Cornell's police department and the local DA. Freshman Felix Reichman Kernow at Cornell's public hearing Wednesday.
2: I think like a lot of people are very angry at the administration. And I think it's also brought a lot of people together in organizing and like in solidarity. I think more people are like making sure they like report things that they see.
1: A judge Wednesday dismissed the Lincoln Memorial reflecting pool vandalism case against former Olympian David Hearn with prejudice, closing the door

0: to recharge them in the future. This is ABC News. U.S. Immigration and Customs Enforcement is changing its policy on which one of its agents can stop vehicles after several high-profile incidents drew national attention.
1: Only ICE officers with lights and sirens can stop cars, and they have to have special training. The changes come too late for the family of Renee Good, shot and killed by ICE in Minnesota. Their attorney announcing a civil lawsuit against high-ranking department officials.
2: ICE and CBP are not above the Constitution.
1: And from Renee Good's partner, Becca.
3: We are here today not out of anger and not out of hate. We are here because Renee's love and legacy demand a better world for her children, for this community, and for this country.
1: Wayne Cabot, ABC News.
0: After serving 7 years in prison, former Dallas police officer Amber Geiger has been granted parole from prison after she was convicted of murdering Botham Jean in his apartment in 2018. She was originally sentenced to 10 years for his death. Dave Packer, ABC News.
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9: I'm WRBI meteorologist Megan Mulford with southeastern Indiana's most reliable forecast. Slight chance of rain showers overnight, otherwise cloudy skies expected. Lows dip down to about 64. Southwest winds 5 to 10 miles an hour. Overcast again Friday, showers likely, 67. Currently 73.
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1: John and Heidi.
2: Time now for some weird news. In 2012, engineers at Georgia Tech used high-speed cameras to film wet dogs shaking themselves dry. They found the dogs can get rid.
3: You want to do that again?
2: I did that. I did that just for you, Heidi. Nobody else can see it. Watch our webcam. What's that? We don't have one? Okay. Well, they found that a dog can get rid of about 70% of the water on its fur in 4 seconds, shaking roughly 4 times a second. The secret is their skin is quite loose. It whips back and forth with much larger motion than the body underneath of it, helping fling the water out of the way. Researchers even built a robotic wet dog shake simulator. They say the findings could eventually help inspire better drying technology, including self-drying cameras and robots. So alrighty. Imagine someday seeing a little robot shaking off like a dog.
3: Yeah, that's interesting.
2: So. Kind of wish that I hadn't shaken so much at the beginning of that. I feel a little bit silly. That's weird news on the John and Heidi Show.
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8: I'm WRBI meteorologist Megan Mulford with Southeastern Indiana's most reliable forecast. Slight chance of rain showers overnight, otherwise cloudy skies expected. Lows dip down to about

0: Route 64. Southwest winds 5 to 10 miles an hour. Overcast again Friday. Showers likely. 67. Currently 73.
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1: Heidi. Time now for the question of the day. This one is for you, Heidi. 37% of us say they would wear perfume in this scent if it was available. I bet you would.
2: Oh, French fries?
1: No, popcorn. Popcorn. What? French fries too. Yes.
2: I would not wear.
1: You wouldn't wear popcorn scented?
2: No, or French fry scented. Oh, I would not want to walk around smelling like that.
1: Someone smells intoxicating. That's me. That is your question of the day on the John and Heidi Show.
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4: I'm WRBI meteorologist Megan Mulford with Southeastern Indiana's most reliable forecast. Slight chance of rain showers overnight, otherwise cloudy skies expected. Lows dip down to about 64. Southwest winds 5 to 10 miles an hour. Overcast again Friday. Showers likely 67. Currently 73.
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1: ABC News, I'm Dave Packer. In a surprise move Thursday, New York Governor Kathy Hochul said she issued an executive order to appoint Attorney General Letitia James as a special prosecutor for the alleged gang rape at a Cornell fraternity in 2024. Attorneys for Krista Pike are asking for her death sentence to be commuted in the wake of her botched execution. The only woman on Tennessee's death row is said to be in critical condition at a hospital and recovering from Wednesday night's execution attempt. The midterm elections more than a month away. President Trump on the campaign trail to help Republican candidates in Oklahoma.
2: And in this election, I'm asking you to just, here's what happened. We do great when I'm on the ballot. When I'm not on the ballot, people don't go and vote so much. Pretend I'm running, please. Just pretend.
1: Earlier, the president appearing with Texas Senate candidate Ken Paxton 24 hours after audio emerged of Paxton complaining the president was dragging down his poll numbers. This is ABC News. A U.S. Department of Energy employee is under arrest, accused of attempted support of a foreign terrorist organization. ABC's Alex Stone.
3: Ashton Elabowdy lives in Richland, Washington, southeast of Seattle. Now the 51-year-old is accused of trying to provide support to the Houthis. He allegedly used sick time and traveled to Yemen using his expertise as a Department of Energy employee to try to help the Houthis, which are a designated foreign terrorist organization backed by Iran. He allegedly acquired materials to build explosives and drones to deliver explosives, and he's accused of trying to help the group improve communications, but it turns out he was communicating with an FBI confidential source. If convicted, he could get up to 20 years in prison. Alex Stone, ABC News.
1: In Michigan, Wayne County prosecutors announced charges for a pair of parents after their 3-year-old child brought a loaded handgun to his daycare. The child reportedly snuck the weapon in and was showing it to other students before a teacher intervened. Those parents now face unsafe storage and child abuse charges. Dave Packer, ABC News.
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9: I'm WRBI meteorologist Megan Mulford with southeastern Indiana's most reliable forecast. Rain showers likely today, otherwise cloudy skies expected. Daytime highs approaching 73, winds out of the northwest, 5 to 10 miles an hour. Lows level off around 48 tonight, mainly cloudy skies expected. Right now, it's 73 degrees.
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1: Time now for something special with Heidi Small. What do you have for me there, Heidi?
2: All right, I have some more common phrases from different languages.
1: Okay.
2: The first one is actually in English. But this is a phrase that is shared worldwide.
1: All right.
2: So when you say you have a frog in your throat.
1: Oh, yeah, I've heard that.
2: That just means being hoarse or unable to speak clearly.
3: The
2: French say when the chickens have teeth.
1: Oh, wow.
2: And that means when something is impossible, like when we say when pigs fly.
1: Oh, okay.
2: And the Finnish like to say, ride as if you stole it.
1: Okay, I've
2: that heard means that. Doing something recklessly fast.
1: I've heard "ride it like you stole it." I've heard that before.
2: So yeah, those are all fun.
1: Those are very fun.
2: I've got just one more day, and that's it. Then we're finished with them.
1: Oh, that is something special with Heidi Small.
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6: I'm WRBI meteorologist Megan Mulford with southeastern Indiana's most reliable forecast. Rain showers likely today, otherwise cloudy skies expected. Daytime highs approaching 73, winds out of the northwest, 5 to 10 miles an hour. Lows level off around 48 tonight, mainly cloudy skies expected. Right now, it's 73 degrees.
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2: Time now for the list. 7 habits of highly likable people. Number 1, don't judge. Likable people try not to make snap judgments about others, Heidi. They accept people that have different personalities, Heidi, and different opinions and ways of doing things, and they don't feel the need to change others, Heidi.
3: I don't try to change others. I just avoid those people.
2: Number 2, these are the habits of highly likable people. Get personal. They're willing to share a little bit about themselves, including their struggles and their successes, without being braggadocious or oversharing, being genuine. Number 3, asking about other people. Likable people don't make every conversation about them. They ask about others. Number 4, listen. Asking questions only works if you listen to the answers. Number 5, remember. They remember little things about people like birthdays, vacations, I don't know, their name. That would be another good one, Heidi. So bad at that. He's like, who is that? I'm like, what? How did you not know that? Number 6, don't take themselves too seriously. So if you're too serious, you can't laugh at yourself. That's not a good thing. And the last one is to be hospitable. They make people feel welcome, whether it's an inviting somebody like into their house, having coffee with them, or just a little bit of hospitality can go a long way.
3: I'm really close on most of these.
2: You really are good at a lot of these. There's a couple of them, though, that I'm like, yeah. We know what you need to work on. I'll print this list out for you. I have it in the show notes for today at johnandheidishow.com.
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2: We always like to wrap things up around here with good news, and I think this is good news. A McDonald's employee pays for a stranger's meal, then gets a surprise of his own. A man had his faith in humanity restored after a teenager at a McDonald's paid for his meal, prompting him to share this unexpected act of generosity on first social media, then on the local news station. Matthew works at McDonald's in Idaho. One Friday, a customer stopped by for dinner. He ordered a burger and a shake. While paying, he realized, oh no, I don't have my wallet. He searched for his missing wallet, trying to pay using his phone. The customer figured his only option was just to cancel the order. Well, that's when Matthew stepped up and said, hey, you know what? I'll just pay for it.
3: Aww.
2: He reached into his own pocket and he paid for it. This guy asked, can I get your name and your phone number? Because I'm going to pay you back. And he said, you don't have to do that. And he goes, no, I'm going to do that. But he also wanted to get that name and phone number because he wanted to turn this kid in for doing something good. He said, I feel that it was an act of kindness. It should be recognized. East Idaho News agreed, and they tracked him down at work as part of their weekly Feel Good Friday segment, where they surprise deserving people in the community. The news team surprised him with multiple gift cards from other restaurants, which is kind of weird, a regular list to your restaurant. But they also have partners, and this is a way for them to show the thanks for their acts of kindness to a stranger. He was clearly grateful for the unexpected recognition. He may have only paid for somebody's burger and shake, but his simple decision helped make a lasting impression. And I'll tell you this, people notice when you do good things.
3: Absolutely.
2: They notice when you do bad things, too. If you're going to be noticed anyway, why not do good things?
3: Be noticed for something good.
2: Yeah, be noticed for doing something good. And I just love this. The last couple days, the good news has been young people going above and beyond to be good people. And you should be a good person no matter what your age. But I love it when it's young people because so many times we only hear about them doing dumb things.
3: Always do the right thing. It's the right thing to do.
2: That is. A wise man once said that. I said that one time. And they mocked me. For years. Always do the right thing. It's the right thing to do. All right. Time to say goodbye, Heidi.
3: Goodbye, Heidi.
2: Goodbye, everybody. Have a great day. Thanks for listening to the John and Heidi Show.

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2: I'm WRBI meteorologist Megan Mulford with southeastern Indiana's most reliable forecast. Rain showers likely today, otherwise cloudy skies expected. High temperatures reach up to 73. Winds out of the northwest, 5 to 10 miles an hour. Lows level off around 48 tonight, mainly cloudy skies expected. Right now, 73.
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1: ABC News, I'm Dave Packer. Attorneys for Krista Pike are asking for her death sentence to be commuted in the wake of her botched execution. The only woman on Tennessee's death row is said to be in critical condition. New York Governor Kathy Hochul said she issued an executive order to appoint Attorney General Letitia James as a special prosecutor for the alleged gang rape at a Cornell fraternity in 2024. Hochul says she lost faith in the investigation conducted by Cornell's police department and the local DA. Freshman Felix Reichman Kernow at Cornell's public hearing Wednesday.
2: I think like a lot of people are very angry at the administration. And I think it's also brought a lot of people together in organizing and in solidarity. I think more people are like making sure they like report things that they see.
1: A judge Wednesday dismissed the Lincoln Memorial reflecting pool vandalism case against former Olympian David Hearn with prejudice, closing the door to recharge him in the future. This is ABC News. U.S. Immigration and Customs Enforcement is changing its policy on which one of its agents can stop vehicles after several high-profile incidents drew national attention.
3: Only ICE officers with lights and sirens can stop cars, and they have to have special training. The changes come too late for the family of Renee Good, shot and killed by ICE in Minnesota. Their attorney announcing a civil lawsuit against high-ranking department officials.
4: ICE and CBP are not above the Constitution.
3: And from Renee Good's partner, Becca.
5: We are here today not out of anger and not out of hate. We are here because Renee's love and legacy demand a better world for her children, for this community, and for this country.
3: Wayne Cabot, ABC News.
1: After serving 7 years in prison, former Dallas police officer Amber Geiger has been granted parole from prison after she was convicted of murdering Botham Jean in his apartment in 2018. She was originally sentenced to 10 years for his death. Dave Packer, ABC News.
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7: I'm WRBI meteorologist Paul Frombly with Southeastern Indiana's most reliable forecast. Rain showers likely today. Otherwise, cloudy skies expected. High temperatures reach up to 73. Winds out of the northwest, 5 to 10 miles per hour. Mainly cloudy skies expected tonight. Lows dip down to about 48. Currently, 73.
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0: Country 103.9 WRBI, that is Billy Currington, Good Directions, Brent Lee, starting another Football Friday. 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Without further ado, let's dive right into the 5 o'clock funnies to put on a smile on your face to start a Friday. Yesterday was National Hair Day. Here's comedian Sarah Silverman on the first time she got laser hair removal.
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0: 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And isn't that funny that that's funny? And it's a lie. I did my arms too. But,
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4: I'm WRBI meteorologist Paul Trombley with Southeastern Indiana's most reliable forecast. Rain showers likely today. Otherwise, cloudy skies expected. High temperatures reach up to 73. Winds out of the northwest, 5 to 10 miles per hour. Lows level off around 48 tonight. Mainly cloudy skies expected. Daytime highs approaching 67 tomorrow. Ample sunshine expected. Highs level off around 73 Sunday under mainly sunny skies. 65 Monday. Currently, it's 73 degrees.
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2: I'm Tom Snape in the WRBI newsroom. An Aurora man has died following a motorcycle crash on the 6400 block of Lower Dillsboro Road on Tuesday night. The Dearborn County Sheriff's Office says 64-year-old Ronald Billingsley was operating a 1997 Yamaha motorcycle when he struck a deer. Billingsley was taken by air care to UC Medical Center, where he passed away from injuries sustained in the crash. Deputies were assisted by Aurora EMS, the Aurora Fire and Police Departments, Indiana State Police, and Lawrenceburg EMS. A medical helicopter was called to Greensburg following a vehicle versus pedestrian accident on State Road 3 at Lincoln Street around 5:45 last evening. No other details are available right now. The Greensburg Fire Department has updated the cause of a blaze that damaged the Tap restaurant and bar along the Courthouse Square on Washington Street in late August. Chief Nathan Sturmer says further investigation has determined that the original electrical cause has been ruled out and that improperly discarded cigarette butts touched off the flames. Sturmer says the fire is still classified as accidental. A site just off I-74 in St. Leon has been selected for the Duke Energy Site Readiness Program. It evaluates high potential sites, then partners with local economic development professionals to come up with a strategy for getting the sites ready to market to industrial prospects. The St. Leon site is positioned to attract commercial, light manufacturing, and distribution investment. The Ripley County Chamber of Commerce is putting a Monopoly-inspired spin on its annual awards celebration this fall. The Chamber's 2026 annual awards dinner, themed Chamberopoly, will be held Thursday, October 29th at St. Maurice Church Hall in Napoleon.
3: So watch out. Make sure you're on good graces with everyone so you don't go to jail at the Chamber event.
2: CEO Brandy Merkel says persons of the year will also be honored.
3: Our business person of the year is Holly Weir. Our citizen of the year is Carolyn Fisk. And our educator of the year is Chris Clark.
2: Doors open at 5 p.m. with appetizers, followed by dinner at 6. The awards program begins at 7 p.m. with entertainment scheduled for 7:30. The evening will also include a silent auction and cash bar. Tickets are $40 per person and reservations are requested by October 19th. Jacob Wiseman has taken over as Greensburg Optimist Club president for the organization's 2026-27 year, following the installation of new officers Thursday morning. The club recognized immediate past president Taylor Grammond for her service. Wiseman outlined several initiatives he'd like to pursue in the coming year. They range from creating more opportunities for members to participate to bringing back one of the organization's past events. The Wildcat Haven at Franklin County High School was dedicated this week. The project was led by senior Jackson Williams and Achievement School leader Chad Gutzwiller. The idea for it led to the transformation of a vacant courtyard outside the school library into a safe space for students and staff to focus on mental health. It was a South Ripley sweep of the Aurora Farmers Fair King and Queen contest on Wednesday night. Brady Bagley and Gia Nordhoff were named King and Queen. Bagley and Nordhoff both received a $1,000 scholarship from Ivy Tech Community College. I'm Tom Snape with news on 103.9 WRBI. 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

0: ABC News, I'm Sherry Preston. With Republicans trailing in most midterm election polls, President Trump hit the road campaigning for those on the GOP ticket.
1: The president started the day at a truck plant in Texas, addressing concern about high gas prices.
2: I'm ensuring that Iran will be very quickly ended. I will tell you the energy prices are going to be rapidly coming down. It's already happening.
1: Trump saying talks with Iran are ongoing. He vowed to decide soon what direction to take to resolve the conflict.
0: ABC's Karen Waugh, 80% of Americans disapprove of how the president is handling the U.S. economy. New York Governor Kathy Hochul has assigned New York Attorney General Tish James as special prosecutor in the Cornell rape case, days after the woman at the center of the assault filed a civil lawsuit against the school. Parents of a three-year-old now facing charges in Michigan after their son brought a loaded gun to daycare. Health officials in the Congo say the Ebola outbreak has now killed more than 4,000 people. This is ABC News.
3: Corn and wheat higher by the close. Beans a sell-off throughout the trading session. This is Hoosier Ag Today. I'm Ian Eubank with the Thursday Farm Market Review. I'll have the final numbers momentarily. We'll begin with market commentary, which I grabbed near the end of the session from Carl Setzer, Consus Ag Consulting. Markets on Thursday mostly lower, although wheat turned around, but relatively flat in the wheat and corn markets. However, soybeans led lower, and Carl, it was a pretty significant sell-off coming after the USDA Wednesday report and coming after a pretty good export sales report for beans. So what gives?
4: Yeah, we just, soybeans really were sitting pretty good today. And then we started to get some news out of China. And this is maybe a little bit concerning. I'm taking it with a grain of salt. But Chinese crushers coming out and stating that they have adequate supplies, if not burdensome, of soybeans, and crush margins falling, that they would not be importing. In the near future, they'll be buying again, but not right now. This got the market a little bit concerned that we may see a loss of Chinese business, but we have to remember, U.S. soybeans are mostly for storage. Now, they do make their way into the crush supply, but the soybeans that China is buying from us, mainly through Sino, going directly into government storage facilities to be used at a later date. So the negative crush margins and the big supply at crushers right now, not really impacting U.S. demand. We did see a soybean sale to China yesterday. Nothing today, but as you stated, a very good week of export sales on soybeans, topping that 1 million metric ton mark, coming in just a shade over what trade was expecting. Meal and oil sales also within trade estimates and looking pretty good. Then we had the grains and corn sales coming in 536,000 metric tons below the range of estimates. Wheat landed in the middle of the expectation range at 289,000 and change metric tons. But the bottom line is the hangover effect of yesterday's stocks report ended up putting pressure on corn and weighing on wheat as the session progressed. But soybeans seeing the biggest pressure as we got the day underway.
3: The harvest impact, is that a factor as we look at the possibility, the likelihood that harvest will really ramp up for soybeans here in the coming week or two?
4: We are starting to see a tad bit of pressure on that soy complex from the approaching push in harvest. Definitely drug out this year. The cash market has been leading futures.
3: Market analysis from Carl Setzer of Consus Ag Consulting. Talk it over with Carl if you would like. 989-506-1587. Settlements now. Corn finally came back and off the lows to finish just a touch higher. December corn 502 and a quarter. That was up a penny and a half. March 516 and three quarters, up a penny and a quarter. November beans off the lows, but down 9 cents, 1284, fractionally above the $13 mark on the close for Jan beans, 8.5 cents down. And it was up in wheat, over a nickel better, December 682 and three quarters, up 7 cents. Meat markets mixed, December live cattle 223.17, up 47, and December lean hogs 68.92, down 50 cents. I'm Ian Eubank with the Thursday Market Review. 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

0: probably, with southeastern Indiana's most reliable forecast. Rain showers likely today. Otherwise, cloudy skies expected. High temperatures reach up to 73. Winds out of the northwest, 5 to 10 miles per hour. Mainly cloudy skies expected tonight. Lows dip down to about 48. Currently, 73.
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0: Country 103.9 WRBI. That is Kane Brown with Woman. It's Brent Lee early on a Friday morning in the country. We're doing the 5 o'clock funnies. Late night laughs now from Seth Meyers and Jimmy Fallon.
1: A water park in Las Vegas recently gathered nearly 300 dogs to set the Guinness World Record for largest dog pool party. Then they also set a record for most dogs with mysterious rashes.
2: New York City is still buzzing from last night's Yankees win over the Red Sox. Oh, my God. You can tell New York is celebrating when Times Square Elmo smells like weed and champagne. Yeah, you go, ooh.
1: A woman was recently arrested at the Portland airport after authorities found nearly 60 pounds of marijuana inside two checked suitcases. And in Portland, the max is 50. The fast food chain Popeyes this week launched the new honey chicken sandwich as an all-day menu item. Of course, if you have one, all day is going to be about 6 hours.

0: Country 103.9 WRBI, that is I'm Gonna Love You, Cody Johnson and Carrie Underwood. It's Brent Lee, early Friday morning in the country, doing it 5 o'clock funnies. Here's comedian Paul Rodriguez talking about his father.
1: I'm becoming my father, really. And if you knew him, that's not a pretty picture. You know, because if you look at your father, my father is great. My father's losing his hair. And I thought, you know, Latinos, we don't lose our hair, we lose our jobs. We lose our license, but not our hair. And my father, now I find myself looking every morning in the mirror and I'm starting to get that peninsula happening here, you know? And my father's very self-conscious. He's like, you ain't looking for an old lady. You got my mom already, you know? So he went out there and he got himself a hairpiece. You know, I'm the youngest of 12 kids, so my father's always been very thrifty with his money. He ran out there and bought himself something that looks like roadkill. It's cheap. I mean, this hairpiece has a chin strap. I told my father. I said, hey, join the hair club. Now he's got hair growing out of his ears. And not soft hair, he's got like chia pets coming out of his ears.
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1: I'm WRBI meteorologist Paul Trombley with Southeastern Indiana's most reliable forecast. Rain showers likely today. Otherwise, cloudy skies expected. High temperatures reach up to 73. Winds out of the northwest, 5 to 10 miles per hour. Lows level off around 48 tonight. Mainly cloudy skies expected. Daytime highs approaching 67 tomorrow. Ample sunshine expected. Highs level off around 73 Sunday under mainly sunny skies. 65 Monday. Currently 72.
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1: I'm Tom Snape in the WRBI newsroom. A medical helicopter was called to Greensburg following a collision involving a vehicle and a pedestrian on State Road 3 at Lincoln Street around 5:45 last evening. No other details are available right now. An Aurora man died following a motorcycle crash on the 6400 block of Lower Dillsborough Road on Tuesday night. The Dearborn County Sheriff's Office says 64-year-old Ronald Billingsley was operating a 1997 Yamaha motorcycle when he struck a deer. Billingsley was taken by air care to UC Medical Center, where he passed away from injuries suffered in the crash. The Greensburg Fire Department is up.

0: stated the cause of a blaze that damaged the Tap restaurant and bar along the Courthouse Square on Washington Street in late August. Chief Nathan Sturmer says further investigation has determined that the original electrical cause has been ruled out and that improperly discarded cigarette butts touched off the flames. Sturmer says the fire is still classified as accidental. A site just off I-74 in St. Leon has been selected for the Duke Energy Site Readiness Program. The initiative prepares high-potential business and industrial sites for high-quality, community-supported economic development investments and markets them nationwide to companies looking to expand or relocate their operations. With interstate visibility and direct highway access, the St. Leon site is positioned to attract commercial, light manufacturing, and distribution investment. Ripley County Chamber of Commerce is putting a Monopoly-inspired spin on its annual awards celebration this fall. The Chamber's 2026 annual awards dinner, themed Chamberopoly, will be held Thursday, October 29th at St. Marie's Church Hall in Napoleon. Chamber CEO Brandy Merkel says one of the highlights of the evening will be recognition of the Persons of the Year.
1: Our Business Person of the Year is Holly Weir. Our Citizen of the Year is Carolyn Fisk. And our Educator of the Year is Chris Clark.
0: Doors open at 5 p.m., followed by dinner at 6. The awards program begins at 7 p.m. with entertainment scheduled for 7:30. The evening will also include a silent auction, a cash bar, and a jail attraction tied to the Chamberopoly theme. Tickets are $40 per person. Reservations are requested by October 19th. Jacob Wiseman has taken the gavel as Greensburg Optimist Club president for the organization's 2026-27 year, following the installation of new officers Thursday morning. The club recognized immediate past president Taylor Grammond for her service. Wiseman outlined several initiatives he'd like to pursue in the coming year. They range from creating more opportunities for members to participate to bringing back one of the organization's past events. The Wildcat Haven at Franklin County High School was dedicated this week. The project was led by senior Jackson Williams and Achievement School leader Chad Gutzwiller. The idea for it led to the transformation of a vacant courtyard outside the school library into a safe space for students and staff to focus on mental health. I'm Tom Snape with news on 103.9 WRBI. 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
4: ABC News, I'm Sherry Preston. With Republicans trailing in most midterm election polls, President Trump hit the road campaigning for those on the GOP ticket.
5: The president started the day at a truck plant in Texas, addressing concern about high gas prices.
6: I'm ensuring that Iran will be very quickly ended. I will tell you the energy prices are going to be rapidly, rapidly coming down. It's already happening.
5: Trump saying talks with Iran are ongoing. He vowed to decide soon what direction to take to resolve the conflict.
4: ABC's Karen Wye, 80% of Americans disapprove of how the president is handling the U.S. economy. New York Governor Kathy Hochul has assigned New York Attorney General Tish James as special prosecutor in the Cornell rape case, days after the woman at the center of the assault filed a civil lawsuit against the school. Parents of a three-year-old now facing charges in Michigan after their son brought a loaded gun to daycare. Health officials in the Congo say the Ebola outbreak has now killed more than 4,000 people. This is ABC News. The closure of a tiny airport in the middle of the Pacific could affect the price of airline tickets. Here's ABC's Dave Packer.
7: Midway Atoll, about 1,300 miles northwest of Honolulu, has no commercial passenger service. But its airport serves as an emergency landing site for thousands of flights crossing the Pacific. Airlines say closing the facility could mean longer routes, higher operating costs, and fewer destinations. The Federal Aviation Administration says the airport's infrastructure is deteriorating and needs major work in the coming years. The agency considering whether to provide funding. Estimated cost, over $100 million. Dave Packer, ABC News.
4: Mortgage rates hitting a record increase, the largest jump in 4 years. Freddie Mac now says the national average for a 30-year fixed mortgage is about 7.28%. Nike's anticipating more job cuts and a corporate restructuring next year. The company says it's been hamstrung by slowing sales, particularly in China. Sherry Preston, ABC News.
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4: With a check of WRBI Sports, I'm Tom Snape. Oldenburg Academy boys soccer knocked off Richmond 5-1 on the Red Devils' home pitch. It's the Twisters' 12th straight win. Connor Holder scored 4 goals while Augie Hillenbrand added the other. Goalie Ryan Houtman recorded 2 saves. Ray Walkie and Damian Brailage both recorded a non-keeper save. OA's record is 13-3 heading into sectional play versus Union County next Thursday at Jackson Dell. At the 19-team Greensburg Cross Country Invitational, the host Pirates won the girls' race with 29 points. Batesville was fourth with 93. In the boys' race, the Bulldogs placed eighth with 228. Lawrence North ran away with the team championship with a 23. Batesville Middle School swept both ends of the Ripley County meet at Jackson Dell. It was the Bulldog girls with 10 points, followed by South Ripley with 44. BMS sixth grader Molly Walter was the individual champion. Batesville took the boys' race with a perfect 15. Seventh grader Christian Peralta was the boys' meet individual champ. South Ripley is the back-to-back eighth grade champion of the SEI Middle School Volleyball Tournament. The Raiders defeated Batesville in 3 sets for the title Thursday night at Greendale Middle School. It is week 7 of the high school football season, and we have a pair of games tonight on the Sports Voice. Greensburg and Batesville renew their long-standing rivalry at the Dog Pound. Rob LaFerry and I will call it on 103.9 FM, the WRBI app, and on WRBI TV, starting with pregame coverage at 6:40. Class 4A number 1 East Central visits Connersville. Matt Scheidler and Jerry Stenger have the call on the WRBI app, beginning with pregame at 6:40. Elsewhere around the area, Franklin County welcomes South Dearborn for homecoming. Class 1A number 4 Milan entertains Providence in a rematch of last year's regional. North Decatur is home against Union County. South Decatur makes the trek to Switzerland County. And Rushville is at Class 3A number 2 Lawrenceburg. Derek Johnson will not return as Cincinnati Reds pitching coach. Johnson took a personal leave of absence in June. The team has started the search for a new pitching coach. The Las Vegas Aces eliminated the Indiana Fever 93-84 in the decisive Game 3 of their WNBA first-round playoff series last night in Vegas. Kelsey Mitchell led Indiana with 23 points. Aaliyah Boston added a double-double, 19 points and 10 rebounds. Fever ends the season at 28-16. Cincinnati Bengals kicker Evan McPherson is the AFC Special Teams Player of the Month for September. McPherson converted all 8 of his extra point tries and was 8-for-8 on field goal attempts. Tom Snape, WRBI Sports.
5: This is Hoosier Ag Today's Friday Farm Market Preview. The corn futures market back down again yesterday, and beans extremely weak. Carl Setzer is here from Consus Ag Consulting. When might these markets catch and at least steady up a little bit or even go higher?
6: I think we might stand a little bit chance of at least seeing some positive trade here on Friday and going into next weekend. Trade pretty much past the quarterly stocks report that we got out here midweek. Now looking at the WASDE report that'll come out 1 week from today, we're going to start to see a little bit more positioning in that. Trade really paying close attention to yield estimates, but we can't forget the demand side. U.S. production this year already forecast to fall below our demand on both corn and soybeans. Harvest delays also a little bit of a concern.
5: Carl Setzer there, and I'm Andy Eubank. Hoosier Ag Today, Indiana's Farm Network.
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4: Funeral services for 87-year-old Larry Eugene Morrison of Milan will be held Monday at 11 a.m. at Lawls Carmore Funeral Home in Milan. Visitation will be Monday from 10 a.m. until time of service. He is survived by 1 son, 1 daughter, 1 stepson, and 5 grandchildren. Burial will be in Butler County Memorial Park in Hamilton, Ohio. Memorial contributions may be made to the American Heart Association.

0: Those were funeral arrangements for Larry Morrison. Funeral mass for 91-year-old F. Marilyn Strasburger of Greensburg will be held Tuesday at 11:30 a.m. at St. Mary's Catholic Church. Visitation will be Tuesday from 9:30 a.m. until time of mass. Arrangements are being handled by Porter Auger Pearson Funeral Home in Greensburg. She is survived by two daughters, three grandchildren, one step-grandson, one step-great-grandson, one brother, one sister, and several nieces and nephews. Burial will be in St. Mary's Cemetery. Memorial contributions may be made to St. Mary's Catholic Church. Those were funeral arrangements for Marilyn Strasburger.
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2: I'm WRBI meteorologist Paul Frobley with Southeastern Indiana's most reliable forecast. Rain showers likely today. Otherwise, cloudy skies expected. High temperatures reach up to 73. Winds out of the northwest, 5 to 10 miles per hour. Mainly cloudy skies expected tonight. Lows dip down to about 48. Right now, 72.
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0: to get to know you, everything about you makes me want you, know what you're doing, baby, don't you, don't you?
1: 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It's Brent Lee on a Friday morning in the country looking forward to high school football tonight. 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And that one will be on 103.9 FM as well. Now the good news.
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1: A newly identified frog-like creature that lived before the dinosaurs was discovered by a couple of student scientists. And they named it after their moms. Is that flattering? I don't know. The student scientists are Allison Stefkovic and Peyton Kohlberg. Both mothers happen to be called Jean. So the early amphibian will be called Jeaner Piton Mazonesis. I'm not sure if you want to name your mom a prehistoric frog after your mom. Is that flattering to her? I don't know. Maybe some moms. The New York City Department of Consumer and Worker Protection, or DCWP, has announced an historic $131 million enforcement action against DoorDash for violations of the city's delivery worker laws. The settlement got to place more than $115 million directly into the pockets of delivery workers and pay $16 million in civil penalties and costs. More than 260,000 workers were underpaid by DoorDash, including some who were not paid at all or were paid late for work they had already performed. Good for them, finally getting their just desserts for delivering your desserts. And one more. 3 years ago, a group of firefighters in Florida rushed to an accident involving a critically injured 3-year-old girl named Lila, who had been run over by a truck. Well, she survived, and now Lila and her mom keep in touch and stay in the lives of the firefighters that saved her.
8: There was a little girl that was potentially under a car.
9: I didn't think that she would make it to the hospital. Lieutenant Marcus Gomes stopped and prayed with me.
10: Anytime I refer to her to my family or anyone, that's baby girl. Every time she walks in here, baby girl's here. Since then, just our relationship started to grow and kept going.
8: Now she's over here running around smiling and having a good time today.
10: When I passed my paramedic test and everything about a year ago, Pam was the first one to reach out and say, hey, I'm so proud of you. 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
1: I'm WRBI meteorologist Paul Trombley with Southeastern Indiana's most reliable forecast. Rain showers likely today. Otherwise, cloudy skies expected. High temperatures reach up to 73. Winds out of the northwest, 5 to 10 miles per hour. Lows level off around 48 tonight. Mainly cloudy skies expected. Daytime highs approaching 67 tomorrow. Ample sunshine expected. Highs level off around 73 Sunday under mainly sunny skies. 65 Monday. Currently 72.
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1: I'm Tom Snape in the WRBI newsroom. A site just off I-74 in St. Leon has been selected for the Duke Energy Site Readiness Program. The initiative prepares high-potential business and industrial sites for high-quality, community-supported economic development investments and markets them nationwide to companies looking to expand or relocate their operations. With interstate visibility and direct highway access, the St. Leon site is positioned to attract commercial, light manufacturing, and distribution investment. One person was taken to the hospital by medical helicopter following a vehicle versus pedestrian accident on State Road 3 at Lincoln Street in Greensburg around 5:45 last evening. No other details are available right now. A 64-year-old man lost his life following a motorcycle crash on Lower Dillsboro Road in Aurora on Tuesday night. The Dearborn County Sheriff's Office says Ronald Billingsley of Aurora was operating a 1997 Yamaha motorcycle when he struck a deer. Billingsley was taken by air care to UC Medical Center. He later died from injuries suffered in the crash. The Greensburg Fire Department has updated the cause of a blaze that damaged the Tap restaurant and bar along the Courthouse Square on Washington Street in late August. Chief Nathan Sturmer says further investigation has determined that the original electrical origin has been ruled out and that improperly discarded cigarette butts ignited the flames. Sturmer says the fire remains classified as accidental. It was a South Ripley sweep of the Aurora Farmers Fair King and Queen contest on Wednesday night. Brady Bagley and Gia Nordhoff were named King and Queen. Bagley and Nordhoff both received a $1,000 scholarship from Ivy Tech Community College. Jacob Wiseman has taken the helm as Greensburg Optimist Club president for the organization's 26-27 year following the installation of new officers Thursday morning. Wiseman outlined several initiatives he'd like to pursue in the coming year. They range from creating more opportunities for members to participate to bringing back one of the organization's past events. The club recognized immediate past president Taylor Graham for her service. The Ripley County Chamber of Commerce is putting a Monopoly-inspired spin on its annual awards celebration later this month. The Chamber's 2026 annual awards dinner, themed Chamberopoly, will be held Thursday, October 29th at St. Maurice Church Hall in Napoleon. Doors open at 5 p.m., followed by dinner at 6. The awards program begins at 7 p.m. with entertainment scheduled for 7:30. The evening will also include a silent auction, a cash bar, and a jail attraction tied to the Chamberopoly theme.
2: So watch out. 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
3: ABC News, I'm Sherry Preston. Still a lot of questions in the Fly Dubai attack and near crash over Saudi Arabia this week. Former DHS official and ABC News contributor John Cohen says the suspect, the plane's co-pilot, is still in custody.
4: They're going to try to determine, you know, was this an individual who was actively recruited and was an operative of Iran or a terror organization? Was this somebody who was experiencing a mental health crisis or some type of financial crisis, as has been the case in past incidents? Or is it a combination of both?
3: New York Governor Kathy Hochul has removed the local DA from the Cornell University rape case and appointed New York Attorney General Tish James to oversee it. A former student known as Jane Doe says she was raped by seven members of a fraternity in 2024, but no charges were ever filed. Lawyers for Krista Pike are asking her sentence be commuted. The Tennessee death row inmate did not die after two doses of a lethal injection drug and is currently hospitalized in critical condition. This is ABC News.

0: With a check of WRBI Sports, I'm Tom Snape. Oldenburg Academy boys soccer knocked off Richmond 5-1 on the Red Devils' home pitch. It's the Twisters' 12th straight win. Connor Holder scored four goals while Augie Hillenbrand added the other. Goalie Ryan Houtman recorded two saves. Ray Walkie and Damian Brailich both recorded a non-keeper save. OA's record is 13-3 heading into sectional play versus Union County next Thursday at Jacksonville. At the 19-team Greensburg Cross Country Invitational, the host Pirates won the girls' race with 29 points. Batesville was fourth with 93. In the boys' race, the Bulldogs placed eighth with 228. Lawrence North ran away with the team championship with a 23. Batesville Middle School swept both ends of the Ripley County meet at Jacksonville. It was the Bulldog girls with 10 points, followed by South Ripley with 44. BMS 6th grader Molly Walter was the individual champion. Batesville took the boys' race with a perfect 15. 7th grader Christian Peralta was the boys' meet individual champ. South Ripley is the back-to-back 8th grade champion of the SEI Middle School Volleyball Tournament. The Raiders defeated Batesville in three sets for the title Thursday night at Greendale Middle School. It is week 7 of the high school football season, and we have a pair of games tonight on the Sports Voice. Greensburg and Batesville renew their long-standing rivalry at the Dog Pound. Rob LaFerry and I will call it on 103.9 FM, the WRBI app, and on WRBI TV, starting with pregame coverage at 6:40. Class 4A number 1 East Central visits Connersville. Matt Scheidler and Jerry Stanger have the call on the WRBI app, beginning with pregame at 6:40. Elsewhere around the area, Franklin County welcomes South Dearborn for homecoming. Class 1A number 4 Milan entertains Providence in a rematch of last year's regional. North Decatur is home against Union County. South Decatur makes the trek to Switzerland County. And Rushville is at Class 3A number 2 Lawrenceburg. Derek Johnson will not return as Cincinnati Reds pitching coach. Johnson took a personal leave of absence in June. The team has started the search for a new pitching coach. The Las Vegas Aces eliminated the Indiana Fever 93-84 in the decisive Game 3 of their WNBA first-round playoff series last night in Vegas. Kelsey Mitchell led Indiana with 23 points. Aaliyah Boston added a double-double, 19 points and 10 rebounds. Fever ends the season at 28-16. Cincinnati Bengals kicker Evan McPherson is the AFC Special Teams Player of the Month for September. McPherson converted all 8 of his extra point tries and was 8-for-8 on field goal attempts. Tom Snape, WRBI Sports.
1: I'm WRBI meteorologist Paul Frombly with Southeastern Indiana's most reliable forecast. Rain showers likely today. Otherwise, cloudy skies expected. High temperatures reach up to 73. Winds out of the northwest, 5 to 10 miles per hour. Mainly cloudy skies expected tonight. Lows dip down to about 48. Right now, 72.
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0: 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It's Morgan Wallen and Thinking About Me, Brent Lee on a Friday. We were talking about it earlier in the program, but if you missed it, we've got a couple of big high school football games for you tonight. It's going to be Batesville hosting Greensburg. That one is going to be on WRBI TV. Yeah, get video of the game. 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

0: Country 103.9 WRBI, Luke Combs with These Days. It's Brent Lee on a Friday morning in the country. A full check of the forecast from Chief Meteorologist Paul Trombley coming right up. But first, let's try to learn a little something.
1: And now, another completely correct, truly accurate fact from Brent Lee's No One Asked, No One Cares, But He Told You Anyway file.
0: Well, did you realize that Hawaii is not part of North America? It's not part of any continent. It is considered to be in the geographic region Oceania. No one asked, nobody cares. I told you anyway.
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1: I'm Tom Snape in the WRBI newsroom. An Aurora man has died following a motorcycle crash on the 6400 block of Lower Dillsboro Road on Tuesday night. The Dearborn County Sheriff's Office says 64-year-old Ronald Billingsley was operating a 1997 Yamaha motorcycle when he struck a deer. Billingsley was taken by air care to UC Medical Center, where he passed away from injuries sustained in the crash. Deputies were assisted by Aurora EMS, the Aurora Fire and Police Departments, Indiana State Police, and Lawrenceburg EMS. A medical helicopter was called to Greensburg following a vehicle versus pedestrian accident on State Road 3 at Lincoln Street around 5:45 last evening. No other details are available right now. The Greensburg Fire Department has updated the cause of a blaze that damaged the Tap restaurant and bar along the Courthouse Square on Washington Street in late August. Chief Nathan Sturmer says further investigation has determined that the original electrical cause has been ruled out and that improperly discarded cigarette butts touched off the flames. Sturmer says the fire is still classified as accidental. A site just off I-74 in St. Leon has been selected for the Duke Energy Site Readiness Program. It evaluates high potential sites, then partners with local economic development professionals to come up with a strategy for getting the sites ready to market to industrial prospects. The St. Leon site is positioned to attract commercial, light manufacturing, and distribution investment. The Ripley County Chamber of Commerce is putting a Monopoly-inspired spin on its annual awards celebration this fall. The Chamber's 2026 annual awards dinner, themed Chamberopoly, will be held Thursday, October 29th at St. Marie's Church Hall in Napoleon.
2: So watch out. Make sure you're on good graces with everyone so you don't go to jail at the Chamber event.
1: CEO Brandy Merkel says persons of the year will also be honored.
2: Our business person of the year is Holly Weir. Our citizen of the year is Carolyn Fisk. And our educator of the year is Chris Clark.
1: Doors open at 5 p.m. with appetizers, followed by dinner at 6. The awards program begins at 7 p.m. with entertainment scheduled for 7:30. The evening will also include a silent auction and cash bar. Tickets are $40 per person and reservations are requested by October 19th. Jacob Wiseman has taken over as Greensburg Optimist Club president for the organization's 2026-27 year following the installation of new officers Thursday morning. The club recognized immediate past president Taylor Graman for her service. Wiseman outlined several initiatives he'd like to pursue in the coming year. They range from creating more opportunities for members to participate to bringing back one of the organization's past events. The Wildcat Haven at Franklin County High School was dedicated this week. The project was led by senior Jackson Williams and Achievement School leader Chad Gutzwiller. The idea for it led to the transfer

0: Formation of a vacant courtyard outside the school library into a safe space for students and staff to focus on mental health. It was a South Ripley sweep of the Aurora Farmers Fair King and Queen contest on Wednesday night. Brady Bagley and Gia Nordhoff were named King and Queen. Bagley and Nordhoff both received a $1,000 scholarship from Ivy Tech Community College. I'm Tom Snape with News on 103.9 WRBI. 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
1: ABC News, I'm Sherry Preston. Still a lot of questions in the Fly Dubai attack and near crash over Saudi Arabia this week. Former DHS official and ABC News contributor John Cohen says the suspect, the plane's co-pilot, is still in custody.
2: They're going to try to determine, you know, was this an individual who was actively recruited and was an operative of Iran or a terror organization? Was this somebody who was experiencing a mental health crisis or some type of financial crisis, as has been the case in past incidents? Or is it a combination of both?
1: New York Governor Kathy Hochul has removed the local DA from the Cornell University rape case and appointed New York Attorney General Tish James to oversee it. A former student known as Jane Doe says she was raped by seven members of a fraternity in 2024, but no charges were ever filed. Lawyers for Krista Pike are asking her sentence be commuted. The Tennessee death row inmate did not die after two doses of a lethal injection drug and is currently hospitalized in critical condition. This is ABC News. It was a quick trip to the International Space Station for the latest crew members. They arrived there just 8 hours after lifting off aboard a SpaceX rocket. Commander Jessica Watkins, a geologist, is making her second trip to the ISS, but this is her first as captain of the crew.
3: She and three crew members who've never been to space before will spend 6 months at the station, including Colonel Joshua Kutrick of Canada. While in space, his wife will be giving birth to their third child without him.
4: I think that my family is ready. I have a wonderful, huge support network from my wife outwards around us. And we're looking forward to that challenge and to the uniqueness of this experience.
3: He brought a family heirloom with him, a 100-year-old pocket watch, a memento from when his family moved to Canada from Ukraine.
1: ABC's Andrea Fujii, days after Hurricane Polo, another one's on the way. Hurricane Rachel now off Mexico's Pacific coast. Sherry Preston, ABC News.
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0: With a check of WRBI Sports, I'm Tom Snape. Oldenburg Academy boys soccer knocked off Richmond 5-1 on the Red Devils' home pitch. It's the Twisters' 12th straight win. Connor Holder scored four goals while Augie Hillenbrand added the other. Goalie Ryan Houtman recorded two saves. Ray Walkie and Damian Brailage both recorded a non-keeper save. OA's record is 13-3 heading into sectional play versus Union County next Thursday at Jackson Dell. At the 19-team Greensburg Cross Country Invitational, the host Pirates won the girls' race with 29 points. Batesville was fourth with 93. In the boys' race, the Bulldogs placed eighth with 228. Lawrence North ran away with the team championship with a 23. Batesville Middle School swept both ends of the Ripley County meet at Jackson Dell. It was the Bulldog girls with 10 points, followed by South Ripley with 44. BMS sixth grader Molly Walter was the individual champion. Batesville took the boys' race with a perfect 15. Seventh grader Christian Peralta was the boys' meet individual champ. South Ripley is the back-to-back eighth grade champion of the SEI Middle School Volleyball Tournament. The Raiders defeated Batesville in three sets for the title Thursday night at Greendale Middle School. It is week 7 of the high school football season, and we have a pair of games tonight on the Sports Voice. Greensburg and Batesville renew their long-standing rivalry at the Dog Pound. Rob LaFerry and I will call it on 103.9 FM, the WRBI app, and on WRBI TV, starting with pregame coverage at 6:40. class

0: 4A number one East Central visits Connersville. Matt Schuyler and Jerry Stanger have the call on the WRBI app, beginning with pregame at 6:40. Elsewhere around the area, Franklin County welcomes South Dearborn for homecoming. Class 1A number 4 Milan entertains Providence in a rematch of last year's regional. North Decatur is home against Union County. South Decatur makes the trek to Switzerland County. And Rushville is at Class 3A number 2 Lawrenceburg. Derek Johnson will not return as Cincinnati Reds pitching coach. Johnson took a personal leave of absence in June. The team has started the search for a new pitching coach. The Las Vegas Aces eliminated the Indiana Fever 93-84 in the decisive Game 3 of their WNBA first-round playoff series last night in Vegas. Kelsey Mitchell led Indiana with 23 points. Aaliyah Boston added a double-double, 19 points and 10 rebounds. Fever ends the season at 28-16. Cincinnati Bengals kicker Evan McPherson is the AFC Special Teams Player of the Month for September. McPherson converted all 8 of his extra point tries and was 8-for-8 on field goal attempts. Tom Snape, WRBI Sports.
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0: Funeral services for 87-year-old Larry Eugene Morrison of Milan will be held Monday at 11 a.m. at Lawls Carmore Funeral Home in Milan. Visitation will be Monday from 10 a.m. until time of service. He is survived by one son, one daughter, one stepson, and 5 grandchildren. Burial will be in Butler County Memorial Park in Hamilton, Ohio. Memorial contributions may be made to the American Heart Association. Those were funeral arrangements for Larry Morrison. Funeral mass for 91-year-old F. Marilyn Strasburger of Greensburg will be held Tuesday at 11:30 a.m. at St. Mary's Catholic Church. Visitation will be Tuesday from 9:30 a.m. until time of mass. Arrangements are being handled by Porter Auger Pearson Funeral Home in Greensburg. She is survived by 2 daughters, 3 grandchildren, 1 step-grandson, 1 step-great-grandson, 1 brother, 1 sister, and several nieces and nephews. Burial will be in St. Mary's Cemetery. Memorial contributions may be made to St. Mary's Catholic Church. Those were funeral arrangements for Marilyn Strasburger.
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2: I'm WRBI meteorologist Paul Frombly with southeastern Indiana's most reliable forecast. Rain showers likely today. Otherwise, cloudy skies expected. High temperatures reach up to 72. Winds out of the north, 5 to 10 miles per hour. Lows level off around 48 tonight. Mainly cloudy skies. Currently, it's 69 degrees.
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0: 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Stan and Shay and How Not To, Brent Lee. 7:17 on a Friday morning in the country. Rainy old day. Heavy rain early till about noon. And then a chance of showers after that. Our high today, only 67. Well, ha ha ha, it's warmer than that now. 68 officially. But don't expect to see 68 again for a minute, as the kids say. At least maybe about Sunday. Looks like more on the extended weekend forecast coming up with Chief Meteorologist Paul Trombley. Now, showbiz headlines. Jim Carrey got married for the third time. Hopefully this turns out better than his other sequels. Chris Pratt thanked Marvel for casting him when he was, quote, kind of fat. Here now with an enormous list of thank yous, Jack Black. A Sound of Music museum opened in Austria. The movie's old, so don't expect it to make a lot of dough. A deer. A female deer. Pete Davidson is begging New York City Mayor Zohran Mamdani to fix a Brooklyn highway. Yeah, apparently it covers his favorite underpass for scoring drugs. Rapper Rick Ross has been arrested on domestic violence charges. He basically took Chris Brown's domestic violence charges and remixed them. Bradley Cooper will star in a G.I. Joe film. I'm more excited for Quentin Tarantino's upcoming role in Mr. Potato Head. And Billy Joel is selling his motorcycle collection. Billy Joel's motorcycles are kind of like Billy Joel's songs. They get really shaky once you hit the 90s. That is Showbiz Headlines. Take a look at birthdays next.
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0: Village Boys play from 7 to 11. Saturday features classic rock band from 1 to 4 in the afternoon, followed by the Wombleys Saturday night from 5 to 9. 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
2: I'm WRBI meteorologist Paul Trombley with Southeastern Indiana's most reliable forecast. Rain showers likely today. Otherwise, cloudy skies expected. High temperatures reach up to 72. Winds out of the north, 5 to 10 miles per hour. Mainly cloudy skies expected tonight. Lows around 48. Daytime highs approaching 67 tomorrow. Ample sunshine expected. Highs around 73 Sunday under mainly sunny skies. 65 Monday. Right now, it's 69 degrees.
3: Happy birthday to you. Happy birthday to you. This is Joe Nichols wishing you a happy birthday.
4: Yeah, and remember that Joe may sing for you if you get your birthday, and you can do it to up to a year in advance. And I think you have a birthday sometime in the next year, right? You can turn yourself in. We won't tell people you did, because that sounds sad, right? But you can turn it in at WRBIRadio.com up to 1 year in advance. Do your own, that of your family, your friends, your neighbors, people at church, the guy across the street you don't like, but you know he hates aging. We can make a big deal about his birthday, too. Anyway, celebrating today, Michael Hornberger on the birthday list. Happy birthday, Michael. Also, Chelsea Robertson, 23. Special birthday wishes. Love you bigger than the sky, says Natalie. Also, some celebrity birthdays for you this morning. Oh, no, I've got some more local birthdays here. I'm all discombobulated because it's Friday. Bill Seals, 84. Charles Riddle, also 84. Julie Schaefer, 52. Can't forget that one. Janet Helmick is 77. Becky Crowe, happy birthday. Kyle Walterman is the big 5-0. My goodness, he's getting up there, isn't he? Gina Hoeing is 54. Heather Dino, happy birthday. Jason Hammer's 49. Ryan Robbins, late of Tucson, Arizona, but formerly of these parts, is double nickel today. Brian Vale is 52. And the celebrity scene, Don McLean is 81. Wow, 81? Don McLean, Mr. American Pie? Getting up there. Lorraine Bracco is 72. Kelly Ripa is 56. And this is a big celebrity birthday. Sting is 72 today. Now the only time that Sting mentions the police is when he wants those neighbor kids to get off his lawn.
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2: I'm Tom Snape in the WRBI newsroom. A medical helicopter was called to Greensburg following a collision involving

0: Involving a vehicle and a pedestrian on State Road 3 at Lincoln Street around 5:45 last evening. No other details are available right now. An Aurora man died following a motorcycle crash on the 6400 block of Lower Dillsborough Road on Tuesday night. The Dearborn County Sheriff's Office says 64-year-old Ronald Billingsley was operating a 1997 Yamaha motorcycle when he struck a deer. Billingsley was taken by air care to UC Medical Center, where he passed away from injuries suffered in the crash. The Greensburg Fire Department has updated the cause of a blaze that damaged the Tap restaurant and bar along the Courthouse Square on Washington Street in late August. Chief Nathan Sturmer says further investigation has determined that the original electrical cause has been ruled out and that improperly discarded cigarette butts touched off the flames. Sturmer says the fire's cause is still classified as accidental, but the report has been sent to the Decatur County Prosecutor's Office for a review of any potential charges. A site just off I-74 in St. Leon has been selected for the Duke Energy Site Readiness Program. The initiative prepares high-potential business and industrial sites for high-quality, community-supported economic development investments and markets them nationwide to companies looking to expand or relocate their operations. With interstate visibility and direct highway access, the St. Leon site is positioned to attract commercial, light manufacturing, and distribution investment. Ripley County Chamber of Commerce is putting a Monopoly-inspired spin on its annual award celebration this fall. The Chamber's 2026 annual awards dinner, themed Chamberopoly, will be held Thursday, October 29th at St. Marie's Church Hall in Napoleon. Chamber CEO Brandy Merkel says one of the highlights of the evening will be recognition of the Persons of the Year.
1: Our Business Person of the Year is Holly Weir. Our Citizen of the Year is Carolyn Fisk. And our Educator of the Year is Chris Clark.
0: Doors open at 5 p.m., followed by dinner at 6. The awards program begins at 7 p.m. with entertainment scheduled for 7:30. The evening will also include a silent auction, a cash bar, and a jail attraction tied to the Chamberopoly theme. Tickets are $40 per person. Reservations are requested by October 19th. Jacob Wiseman has taken the gavel as Greensburg Optimist Club president for the organization's 2026-27 year, following the installation of new officers Thursday morning. The club recognized immediate past president Taylor Grammon for her service. Wiseman outlined several initiatives he'd like to pursue in the coming year. They range from creating more opportunities for members to participate to bringing back one of the organization's past events. The Wildcat Haven at Franklin County High School was dedicated this week. The project was led by senior Jackson Williams and Achievement School leader Chad Gutzwiller. The idea for it led to the transformation of a vacant courtyard outside the school library into a safe space for students and staff to focus on mental health. I'm Tom Snape with news on 103.9 WRBI. 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
2: ABC News, I'm Sherry Preston. New York Governor Kathy Hochul taking the local district attorney off the Cornell University rape case and appointing New York Attorney General Letitia James as the lead prosecutor in the case. More details emerging about the Fly Dubai passenger jet forced to make that emergency landing in Saudi Arabia after the first officer attacked the captain in the cockpit.
3: The first officer was arrested in Saudi Arabia, detained and interrogated, according to Israeli officials. He has been transferred to the United Arab Emirates, as has the captain, the hero captain, Simt Mashar, an Indian national, who really saved the day. I mean, he was under attack, being stabbed. He managed to get the cockpit door open so that the passengers could go in.
2: ABC's Tom Sophie Burridge. President Trump campaigning this week ahead of the midterms. He was in Texas and Oklahoma. Krista Pike still alive and in critical condition after a botched execution in Tennessee. This is ABC News.
0: With a check of WRBI Sports, I'm Tom Snape. Oldenburg Academy boys soccer knocked off Richmond 5-1 on the Red Devils' home pitch. It's the Twisters' 12th straight win. Connor Holder scored 4 goals while Augie Hillenbrand added the other. Goalie Ryan Houtman recorded 2 saves. Ray Walkie and Damian Brailage both recorded a non-keeper save. OA's record is 13-3 heading into sectional play versus Union County next Thursday at Jackson Dell. At the 19-team Greensburg Cross Country Invitational, the host Pirates won the girls' race with 29 points. Batesville was fourth with 93. In the boys' race, the Bulldogs placed eighth with 228. Lawrence North ran away with the team championship with a 23. Batesville Middle School swept both ends of the Ripley County meet at Jackson Dell. It was the Bulldog girls with 10 points, followed by South Ripley with 44.
4: BMS sixth grader Molly Walter was the individual champion.

0: Batesville took the boys' race with a perfect 15. Seventh grader Christian Peralta was the boys' meet individual champ. South Ripley is the back-to-back eighth grade champion of the SEI Middle School Volleyball Tournament. The Raiders defeated Batesville in three sets for the title Thursday night at Greendale Middle School. It is week 7 of the high school football season, and we have a pair of games tonight on the Sports Voice. Greensburg and Batesville renew their long-standing rivalry at the Dog Pound. Rob LaFerry and I will call it on 103.9 FM, the WRBI app, and on WRBI TV, starting with pregame coverage at 6:40. Class 4A number 1 East Central visits Connersville. Matt Scheidler and Jerry Stanger have the call on the WRBI app, beginning with pregame at 6:40. Elsewhere around the area, Franklin County welcomes South Dearborn for homecoming. Class 1A number 4 Milan entertains Providence in a rematch of last year's regional. North Decatur is home against Union County. South Decatur makes the trek to Switzerland County. And Rushville is at Class 3A number 2 Lawrenceburg. Derek Johnson will not return as Cincinnati Reds pitching coach. Johnson took a personal leave of absence in June. The team has started the search for a new pitching coach. The Las Vegas Aces eliminated the Indiana Fever 93-84 in the decisive Game 3 of their WNBA first-round playoff series last night in Vegas. Kelsey Mitchell led Indiana with 23 points. Aaliyah Boston added a double-double, 19 points and 10 rebounds. Fever ends the season at 28-16. Cincinnati Bengals kicker Evan McPherson is the AFC Special Teams Player of the Month for September. McPherson converted all 8 of his extra point tries and was 8-for-8 on field goal attempts. Tom Snape, WRBI Sports.
1: I'm WRBI meteorologist Paul Frobley with Southeastern Indiana's most reliable forecast. Rain showers likely today. Otherwise, cloudy skies expected. High temperatures reach up to 72. Winds out of the north, 5 to 10 miles per hour. Lows level off around 48 tonight, mainly cloudy skies. Currently, it's 69 degrees.

0: Country 103.9 WRBI. It's George Burge and Luke Bryan and Ride Brent Lee. 7:42 Friday morning. Heavy rain till about noon, and then a chance of rain. 67 are high today. Right now it is 68 degrees, and hopefully the rain will not be around this evening, because we this still play in it, but it'll be a little more pleasant if we have no rain for this evening's Friday night football.
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0: Joined in studio by Tom Snape this evening. Big rivalry matchup tonight that we're going to be broadcasting here on WRBI.
3: Yes, indeed. It is the Greensburg Pirates visiting the Batesville Bulldogs in a renewal of that longstanding rivalry. Of course, Greensburg came away with a 31-30 win in overtime last year over in the Tree City. So, Evan Ulrey and company are going to be loaded for bear, so to speak, and looking for a little bit of a revenge. And, of course, some people may remember not. Ulrey was an assistant at Greensburg at one time.
0: Yeah. And then we now have permission, finally, starting, I guess, last week, to be able to bring you the video of Batesville home games, and we're excited and we're stoked about that. So that worked out well last week. We're going to be doing that again tonight.

0: one ranked Trojans of in Class 4A of Coach Jake Miners taking on the Connersville Spartans. And, of course, that will be on the WRBI app and on WRBIRadio.com.
1: Mm-hmm.
0: Your congenial announcers for that are Matt Scheidler and Jerry Stenger. Preview the pregame at 6:40.
1: Sometimes Jerry's not all that congenial with the officials, though, I have to say.
0: No, that's true.
1: If he doesn't think they made the right call, he's going to tell you.
0: Yeah, yeah, he is not shy, that's for sure.
1: He's a homer. He's a fan.
0: Yes.
1: So, for a VC, so there you go. That'll be, and people love that about him, you know?
0: Yep.
1: So that's fine.
0: Indeed, yeah.
1: And it's, does Connersville have a prayer tonight? Just be honest with me.
0: I mean, they're decent, but no, I think it's going to be a running clock.
1: East Central's quite the juggernaut, aren't they?
0: They really are.
1: Yeah. And then what other else is going on throughout the area this evening?
0: Well, it is homecoming in Brookfield tonight. The Franklin County Wildcats of Coach Wes Gilman hosting the South Dearborn Knights. Also, here's an intriguing matchup, Brent, at the teepee tonight. Milan, the number 4 team in Class 1A.
1: They're good this year.
0: Yes. Taking on Providence. 7:30 kickoff for that one.
1: I don't know a thing about Providence.
0: Pardon?
1: I don't know a thing about Providence.
0: Yeah, well, this was the team that Milan beat in the regional last year.
1: Okay, that's right. That's right. That's right. I forgot about it. I couldn't. I'm like, where have I heard that about them? Okay, yeah. See, I don't follow it like you do. I'm the casual fan.
0: Yeah.
1: So very good. Though this could be a chance to have that same matchup relived, as I'm sure they've done many times in their thoughts.
0: Indeed. And, you know, last November's regional that played in Clarksville, I made the trip and saw it with my own baby blues.
1: That's why you would remember it. Yeah.
0: Yeah.
1: You were there. I was back here pushing buttons.
0: That's right. Yep. Ryan Lankferman's crew winning the regional championship last year, 22-7 was the final score in that one.
1: Mm-hmm.
0: Also, senior night at Ed Kalin Field, North Decatur hosting Union County. And then South Decatur hops the bus, makes that trek to Vivi to take on the Switzerland County Pacers.
1: Mm-hmm.
0: And then another game with some, kind of shirt tail interest, you might say. Rushville at the number 2 team in Class 3A, Lawrenceburg.
1: Okay. All right. We'll be watching those games and getting you scores for them as we can. And we'll have a big night of football. Thanks, Tom. We appreciate you joining us.
0: You're welcome.
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0: Country 103.9 WRBI, Cole Swindell, Lainey Wilson, Never Say Never, 7:53 with Brent Lee. Showers this morning, and mainly before about 3, they're saying now. A chance of them after that, but they're highly likely, as you may have gauged already before that. 68 right now.
1: And now, another completely correct, truly accurate fact from Brent Lee's No One Asked, No One Cares, But He Told You Anyway file.
0: Well, did you know that the yellow Support Our Troops ribbon is trademarked by the Canadian government? It can only be used legally with their permission. No one asked, nobody cares. I told you anyway.
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1: I'm WRBI meteorologist Paul Trombley with Southeastern Indiana's most reliable forecast. Rain showers likely today. Otherwise, cloudy skies expected. High temperatures reach up to 68. Winds out of the north, 8 to 15 miles per hour. Lows dip down to about 48. Tonight, mainly cloudy. Bright sunshine expected tomorrow. High temperatures reach up to 67. Daytime highs approaching 73. Sunday, under mainly clear skies. 65 Monday. Right now, it's 67 degrees.
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Country 103.9 WRBI. Jim McGraw with a 90s Friday flashback there. I like it. 11. Want some more of it. We're going to feature 1990.

0: Temperature 1998. Tomorrow morning, 6 till 8, Weekend in the Country with Craig Orndorff. We'll count down the top 20 songs from this weekend in 98. Here's another song going back even further in the 90s from Mark Chestnut.
1: Are you-

0: A song about trying to move on while making sure she knows you have not. 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And a 1993, I just wanted you to know.
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2: I'm Tom Snape in the WRBI newsroom. A site just off I-74 in St. Leon has been selected for the Duke Energy Site Readiness Program. The initiative prepares high-potential business and industrial sites for high-quality, community-supported economic development investments and markets them nationwide to companies looking to expand or relocate their operations. With interstate visibility and direct highway access, the St. Leon site is positioned to attract commercial, light manufacturing, and distribution investment. One person was taken to the hospital by medical helicopter following a vehicle versus pedestrian accident on State Road 3 at Lincoln Street in Greensburg around 5:45 last evening. No other details are available right now. A 64-year-old man lost his life following a motorcycle crash on Lower Dillsboro Road in Aurora on Tuesday night. The Dearborn County Sheriff's Office says Ronald Billingsley of Aurora was operating a 1997 Yamaha motorcycle when he struck a deer. Billingsley was taken by air care to UC Medical Center. He later died from injuries suffered in the crash. The Greensburg Fire Department has updated the cause of a blaze that damaged the Tap restaurant and bar along the Courthouse Square on Washington Street in late August. Chief Nathan Sturmer says further investigation has determined that the original electrical origin has been ruled out and that improperly discarded cigarette butts ignited the flames. Sturmer says the fire's cause is still classified as accidental, but the report has been sent to the Decatur County Prosecutor's Office for a review of any potential charges. It was a South Ripley sweep of the Aurora Farmers Fair King and Queen contest on

0: Wednesday night. Brady Bagley and Gia Nordhoff were named king and queen. Bagley and Nordhoff both received a $1,000 scholarship from Ivy Tech Community College. Jacob Wiseman has taken the helm as Greensburg Optimist Club president for the organization's 26-27 year following the installation of new officers Thursday morning. Wiseman outlined several initiatives he'd like to pursue in the coming year. They range from creating more opportunities for members to participate to bringing back one of the organization's past events. The club recognized immediate past president Taylor Grammon for her service. The Ripley County Chamber of Commerce is putting a Monopoly-inspired spin on its annual awards celebration later this month. The Chamber's 2026 annual awards dinner, themed Chamberopoly, will be held Thursday, October 29th at St. Mary's Church Hall in Napoleon. Doors open at 5 p.m., followed by dinner at 6. The awards program begins at 7 p.m. with entertainment scheduled for 7:30. The evening will also include a silent auction, a cash bar, and a jail attraction tied to the Chamberopoly theme.
1: So watch out. Make sure you're on good graces with everyone so you don't go to jail at the Chamber event.
0: As the Chamber CEO, Brandy Merkel, tickets are $40 per person and reservations are requested by October 19th. I'm Tom Snape with news on 103.9 WRBI. 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
2: ABC News, I'm Sherry Preston. New York Governor Kathy Hochul taking the local district attorney off the Cornell University rape case and appointing New York Attorney General Letitia James as the lead prosecutor in the case. More details emerging about the Fly Dubai passenger jet forced to make that emergency landing in Saudi Arabia after the first officer attacked the captain in the cockpit.
3: The first officer was arrested in Saudi Arabia, detained and interrogated, according to Israeli officials. He has been transferred to the United Arab Emirates, as has the captain, the hero captain, Simt Mashar, an Indian national, who really saved the day. I mean, he was under attack, being stabbed. He managed to get the cockpit door open so that the passengers could go in.
2: ABC's Tom Sophie Burridge. President Trump campaigning this week ahead of the midterms. He was in Texas and Oklahoma. Krista Pike still alive and in critical condition after a botched execution in Tennessee. This is ABC News. A consumer alert if you're a fan of raw cheese. The FDA says Sierra Nevada Cheese Company is voluntarily recalling its raw cheese products over health concerns. ABC's Yuri Benajad with the medical unit at ABC News.
4: Now, the concern here is that it might be contaminated with E. coli. That's a bacteria that can cause food poisoning symptoms. So far, we've heard of 13 people that have been infected. 8 of them were actually so sick that they landed in the hospital. And 3 of those people had something called hemolytic uremic syndrome. That's something that can actually damage your blood vessels and be life-threatening and lead to kidney failure.
2: Las Vegas held 2 events this week, marking 9 years since the Harvest Festival mass shooting that left 58 dead and hundreds wounded. This is Nevada Governor Joe Lombardo.
5: As sheriff that night, I saw the terrible harm one person could inflict. I also saw people at risk their own lives to save someone they had never met.
2: I'm Sherry Preston, ABC News.
0: With a check of WRBI Sports, I'm Tom Snape. Oldenburg Academy boys soccer knocked off Richmond 5-1 on the Red Devils' home pitch. It's the Twisters' 12th straight win. Connor Holder scored 4 goals while Augie Hillenbrand added the other. Goalie Ryan Houtman recorded 2 saves. Ray Walkie and Damian Braylage both recorded a non-keeper save. OA's record is 13-3 heading into sectional play versus Union County next Thursday at Jackson Dell. At the 19-team Greensburg Cross Country Invitational, the host Pirates won the girls' race with 29 points. Batesville was 4th with 93. In the boys' race, the Bulldogs placed 8th with 228. Lawrence North ran away with the team championship with a 23. Batesville Middle School swept both ends of the Ripley County meet at Jackson Dell. It was the Bulldog girls with 10 points, followed by South Ripley with 44. BMS 6th grader Molly Walter was the individual champion. Batesville took the boys' race with a perfect 15. 7th grader Christian Peralta was the boys' meet individual champ. South Ripley is the back-to-back 8th grade champion of the SEI Middle School Volleyball Tournament. The Raiders defeated Batesville in 3 sets for the title Thursday night at Greendale Middle School. It is week 7 of the high school football season, and we have a pair of games tonight on the Sports Voice. Greensburg and Batesville renew their long-standing rivalry at the Dog Pound. Rob LaFerry and I will call it on 103.9 FM, the WRBI app, and on WRBI TV, starting with pregame coverage at 6:40. Class 4A No. 1 East Central visits Connersville. Matt Schaidler and Jerry Stanger.

0: Eastern have the call on the WRBI app, beginning with pregame at 6:40. Elsewhere around the area, Franklin County welcomes South Dearborn for homecoming. Class 1A No. 4 Milan entertains Providence in a rematch of last year's regional. North Decatur's home against Union County. South Decatur makes the trek to Switzerland County. And Rushville is at Class 3A No. 2 Lawrenceburg. Derek Johnson will not return as Cincinnati Reds pitching coach. Johnson took a personal leave of absence in June. The team has started the search for a new pitching coach. The Las Vegas Aces eliminated the Indiana Fever 93-84 in the decisive Game 3 of their WNBA first-round playoff series last night in Vegas. Kelsey Mitchell led Indiana with 23 points. Aaliyah Boston added a double-double, 19 points and 10 rebounds. Fever ends the season at 28-16. Cincinnati Bengals kicker Evan McPherson is the AFC Special Teams Player of the Month for September. McPherson converted all 8 of his extra point tries and was 8-for-8 on field goal attempts. Tom Snape, WRBI Sports.
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0: Funeral services for 87-year-old Larry Eugene Morrison of Milan will be held Monday at 11 a.m. at Lawls Carmore Funeral Home in Milan. Visitation will be Monday from 10 a.m. until time of service. He is survived by one son, one daughter, one stepson, and 5 grandchildren. Burial will be in Butler County Memorial Park in Hamilton, Ohio. Memorial contributions may be made to the American Heart Association. Those were funeral arrangements for Larry Morrison. Funeral mass for 91-year-old F. Marilyn Strasburger of Greensburg will be held Tuesday at 11:30 a.m. at St. Mary's Catholic Church. Visitation will be Tuesday from 9:30 a.m. until time of mass. Arrangements are being handled by Porter Auger Pearson Funeral Home in Greensburg. She is survived by 2 daughters, 3 grandchildren, 1 step-grandson, 1 step-great-grandson, 1 brother, 1 sister, and several nieces and nephews. Burial will be in St. Mary's Cemetery. Memorial contributions may be made to St. Mary's Catholic Church. Those were funeral arrangements for Marilyn Strasburger.
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2: I'm WRBI meteorologist Paul Frobley with southeastern Indiana's most reliable forecast. Rain showers likely today. Otherwise, cloudy skies expected. Daytime highs approaching 68. Winds out of the north, 8 to 15 miles per hour. Lows dip down to about 48. Tonight, mainly cloudy skies expected. Currently, it's 67 degrees.
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0: Country 103.9 WRBI. Thought that would be an appropriate song to get in there this morning. Luke Combs and When It Rains, It Pours. Brent Lee at 8:19 on a Friday morning, a rainy old Friday. I got showers mainly before 3. High 67 today, much cooler, about 20 degrees cooler than it's been. Right now we're at 68. And it's time for news from Nashville, the Music City. Start with this interesting story. Kacey Musgraves dressed up like Ronnie Dunn after inviting him on stage to sing Neon Moon with her. Here she is running off stage. Ronnie came out, and then Kacey returned dressed as him in outfit, beard, and wig. Everybody. I mean, it's one of the things you got to see to fully appreciate, but pretty good. Kacey's a card. Dolly Parton going to be honored posthumously with the Country Radio Broadcaster's Artist Humanitarian Award next March in Nashville. Dolly was told about the honor before her death. The award recognizes her decades of work in education, healthcare, disaster relief, medical research, and the Imagination Library. I think they ought to rename it the Dolly Parton Humanitarian Award. Who are you going to find? It was a bigger humanitarian than Dolly Parton, right? Zach Topp has another career milestone. His debut album, Cold Beer and Country Music, now platinum. While his breakout hit, I Never Lie, has been certified platinum 4 times. Travis Tritt pulled out of this weekend's Country Calling Festival as he continues to recover from pneumonia. Tritt says that he'd been battling the illness for about 2 weeks before it was diagnosed. He also has postponed several other shows while he recovers. Got to go to the doc. First sign of something like that, you got to nip it in the bud, right? Yellowstone star Luke Grimes has a country star in mind for a future role on his CBS series Marshals. Grimes says Chris Stapleton would make a really good bad guy. Stapleton does have a little acting experience. He had an uncredited cameo as a wildling on Game of Thrones back in 2019. I forgot about that. Yeah, I knew about it at the time. A lot of people did that on Game of Thrones. On the local concert calendar, Ashley Cook playing 8 Seconds Saloon on the west side of Indy tonight. Martina McBride at Brown County Music Center in Nashville, Indiana tomorrow night. And we hope you get a chance to get out and see some live music this fall as you start to do less and less outdoors. Think about concerts in the in of doors. 8:22, that's news from Nashville.
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3: I'm WRBI meteorologist Paul Trombley with Southeastern Indiana's most reliable forecast. Rain showers likely today. Otherwise, cloudy skies expected. High temperatures reach up to 68. Winds out of the north, 8 to 15 miles per hour. Lows dip down to about 48. Tonight, mainly cloudy. Bright sunshine expected tomorrow. High temperatures reach up to 67. Daytime highs approaching 73 Sunday under mainly clear skies. 65 Monday. Right now, it's 67 degrees.
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1: I'm Tom Snape in the WRBI newsroom. An Aurora man has died following a motorcycle crash on the 6400 block of Lower Dillsboro Road on Tuesday night. The Dearborn County Sheriff's Office says 64-year-old Ronald Billingsley was operating a 1997 Yamaha motorcycle when he struck a deer. Billingsley was taken by air care to UC Medical Center, where he passed away from injuries sustained in the crash. Deputies were assisted by Aurora EMS, the Aurora Fire and Police Departments, Indiana State Police, and Lawrenceburg EMS. A medical helicopter was called to Greensburg following a vehicle versus pedestrian accident on State Road 3 at Lincoln Street around 5:45 last evening. No other details are available right now. The Greensburg Fire Department has updated the cause of a blaze that damaged the Tap restaurant and bar along the Courthouse Square on Washington Street in late August. Chief Nathan Sturmer says further investigation has determined that the original electrical cause has been ruled out and that improperly discarded cigarette butts touched off the flames. Sturmer says the fire's cause is still classified as accidental, but the report has been sent to the Decatur County Prosecutor's Office for a review of any potential charges. A site just off I-74 in St. Leon has been selected for the Duke Energy Site Readiness Program. It evaluates high potential sites, then partners with local economic development professionals to come up with a strategy for getting the sites ready to market to industrial prospects. The St. Leon site is positioned to attract commercial, light manufacturing, and distribution investment. The Ripley County Chamber of Commerce is putting a Monopoly-inspired spin on its annual awards celebration this fall. The Chamber's 2026 annual awards dinner, themed Chamberopoly, will be held Thursday, October 29th at St. Maurice Church Hall in Napoleon.
2: So watch out. Make sure you're on good graces with everyone so you don't go to jail at the Chamber event.
1: CEO Brandy Merkel says persons of the year will also be honored.
2: Our business person of the year is Holly Weir. Our citizen of the year is Carolyn Fisk. And our educator of the year is Chris Clark.
1: Doors open at 5 p.m. with appetizers, followed by dinner at 6. The awards program begins at 7 p.m. with entertainment scheduled for 7:30. The evening will also include a silent auction and cash bar. Tickets are $40 per person and reservations are requested by October 19th. Jacob Wiseman has taken over as Greensburg Optimist Club president for the organization's 2026-27 year, following the installation of new officers Thursday morning. The club recognized immediate past president Taylor Grammond for her service. Wiseman outlined several initiatives he'd like to pursue in the coming year. They range from creating more opportunities for members to participate to bringing back one of the organization's past events. The Wildcat Haven at Franklin County High School was dedicated this week. The project was led by senior Jackson Williams and Achievement School leader Chad Gutzwiller. The idea for it led to the transformation of a vacant courtyard outside the school library into a safe space for students and staff to focus on mental health. It was a South Ripley sweep of the Aurora Farmers Fair King and Queen contest on Wednesday night. Brady Bagley and Gia Nordhoff were named King and Queen. Bagley and Nordhoff both received a $1,000 scholarship from Ivy Tech Community College. I'm Tom Snape with News on 103.9 WRBI. 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
3: ABC News, I'm Sherry Preston. New York Governor Kathy Hochul has appointed a special prosecutor to oversee the investigation into allegations of gang rape on the campus of Cornell University. Hochul saying she had lost faith in the local district attorney's office to handle the case. Lawyers for Krista Pike, who survived a botched execution in the state of Tennessee, are calling on the governor to commute her sentence. ABC's Whit Johnson says she remains in critical condition.
4: Pike's attorneys say she is alive and receiving life-saving medical care after surviving two doses of a lethal drug by IV, resulting in the second botched execution in Tennessee in the past 4 months. Tennessee's governor suspending executions to allow for an independent review.
3: That's ABC's Whit Johnson. Israel will start repatriation flights today to bring passengers stranded in the UAE back to Israel. In the wake of the Fly Dubai co-pilot's attempt to crash the flight to Tel Aviv earlier this week, the flight captain being hailed as a hero. This is ABC News.
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0: Sports. I'm Tom Snape. Oldenburg Academy boys soccer knocked off Richmond 5-1 on the Red Devils' home pitch. It's the Twisters' 12th straight win. Connor Holder scored four goals while Augie Hillenbrand added the other. Goalie Ryan Houtman recorded two saves. Ray Walkie and Damian Braylage both recorded a non-keeper save. OA's record is 13-3 heading into sectional play versus Union County next Thursday at Jackson Dell. At the 19-team Greensburg Cross Country Invitational, the host Pirates won the girls' race with 29 points. Batesville was fourth with 93. In the boys' race, the Bulldogs placed eighth with 228. Lawrence North ran away with the team championship with a 23. Batesville Middle School swept both ends of the Ripley County meet at Jackson Dell. It was the Bulldog girls with 10 points, followed by South Ripley with 44. BMS sixth grader Molly Walter was the individual champion. Batesville took the boys' race with a perfect 15. Seventh grader Christian Peralta was the boys' meet individual champ. South Ripley is the back-to-back eighth grade champion of the SEI Middle School Volleyball Tournament. The Raiders defeated Batesville in three sets for the title Thursday night at Greendale Middle School. It is week 7 of the high school football season, and we have a pair of games tonight on the Sports Voice. Greensburg and Batesville renew their long-standing rivalry at the Dog Pound. Rob LaFerry and I will call it on 103.9 FM, the WRBI app, and on WRBI TV, starting with pregame coverage at 6:40. Class 4A number 1 East Central visits Connersville. Matt Scheidler and Jerry Stanger have the call on the WRBI app, beginning with pregame at 6:40. Elsewhere around the area, Franklin County welcomes South Dearborn for homecoming. Class 1A number 4 Milan entertains Providence in a rematch of last year's regional. North Decatur is home against Union County. South Decatur makes the trek to Switzerland County. And Rushville is at Class 3A number 2 Lawrenceburg. Derek Johnson will not return as Cincinnati Reds pitching coach. Johnson took a personal leave of absence in June. The team has started the search for a new pitching coach. The Las Vegas Aces eliminated the Indiana Fever 93-84 in the decisive Game 3 of their WNBA first-round playoff series last night in Vegas. Kelsey Mitchell led Indiana with 23 points. Aaliyah Boston added a double-double, 19 points and 10 rebounds. Fever ends the season at 28-16. Cincinnati Bengals kicker Evan McPherson is the AFC Special Teams Player of the Month for September. McPherson converted all 8 of his extra point tries and was 8-for-8 on field goal attempts. Tom Snape, WRBI Sports.
1: I'm WRBI meteorologist Paul Trombley with Southeastern Indiana's most reliable forecast. Daytime highs approaching 68 today under overcast skies with a chance of rain showers. Northerly winds 8 to 15 miles per hour. Lows dip down to about 48 tonight. Mainly cloudy skies expected. Right now, it's 67 degrees.
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1: Country 103.9 WRBI Heartland. I loved her first. Brent Lee at 8:43 on a Friday morning. Showers mainly before 3, 67 the high today. About 21 degrees cooler than yesterday's forecast high. Right now it is 68 degrees. It's as warm as it's going to get. But then we're going to have a pretty darn nice weekend, it looks like. 67 and sunny on Saturday, 73 mostly sunny on Sunday. Not much to complain about if you're wanting to enjoy some fall weather in the out of doors, as long as you're healthy. Here's one to keep an eye on this morning, especially in Franklin County. Laurel Elementary taking precautions after a student was identified as a possible measles case. How about that? Now, importantly, this has not been confirmed. The school is

0: Just as we learn more, there were six of those 21 in Switzerland County, six in Wayne County. Franklin County's had no confirmed cases at this point, but that was the alert that went out recently, and we'll stay on top of it.
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0: 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New from Russell Dickerson this week. That's worth your while. Brent Lee at 8:52. Showers and a chance of thunderstorms, mainly before 3. Otherwise, a high of 67 today. Right now, it is 67.
1: And now, another completely correct, truly accurate fact from Brent Lee's No One Asked, No One Cares, But He Told You Anyway file.
0: Well, you probably didn't know that you could once order dynamite through the Sears catalog.
2: Burn-o!
0: A 1902 edition of the catalog advertised dynamite as a tool for removing tree stumps, claiming it to be excellent. The listing adds, to those who are not familiar with handling dynamite, we will, on application, mail a booklet giving full information. Oh, so it was safe then. 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
1: I'm WRBI meteorologist Paul Trombley with Southeastern Indiana's most reliable forecast. Cloudy skies expected today with a chance of rain showers. Daytime highs approaching 68, northerly winds 8 to 15 miles per hour. Lows around 48 tonight, mainly cloudy skies expected. High of 67 tomorrow, ample sunshine expected. Highs level off around 73 Sunday under mainly sunny skies. 65 Monday, currently 68.
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1: ABC News, I'm Sherry Preston. New York Governor Kathy Hochul has appointed a special prosecutor to oversee the investigation into allegations of gang rape on the campus of Cornell University. Hochul saying she had lost faith in the local district attorney's office to handle the case. Lawyers for Krista Pike, who survived a botched execution in the state of Tennessee, are calling on the governor to commute her sentence. ABC's Whit Johnson says she remains in critical condition.
2: Pike's attorneys say she is alive and receiving life-saving medical care after surviving two doses of a lethal drug by IV, resulting in the second botched execution in Tennessee in the past 4 months. Tennessee's governor suspending executions to allow for an independent review.
1: That's ABC's Whit Johnson. Israel will start repatriation flights today to bring passengers stranded in the UAE back to Israel. In the wake of the Fly Dubai co-pilot's attempt to crash the flight to Tel Aviv earlier this week, the flight captain being hailed as a hero. This is ABC News. 7 years to the day after she was convicted of murdering a man in his own apartment, a former Dallas police officer has been granted parole and released from prison. ABC's Jim Ryan has more from Dallas.
3: She claimed that she mistook Botham John for an intruder in her apartment. But given that Officer Amber Geiger is white and the man she shot was black, the racial tension in the case was palpable. After 7 years in prison,
4: she's remorseful. She showed remorse from the beginning,
3: says her attorney, Robert Rogers. Civil rights leaders have expressed disappointment at Geiger's early release from a 10-year prison sentence. Jim Ryan, ABC News in Dallas-Fort Worth.
1: A new crew has arrived at the International Space Station just 8 hours aboard a SpaceX rocket is all it took.
5: Dragon copy, docking complete, and go to sub-empty 4.012 and 4.012.
1: The four-member crew is captained by Jessica Watkins, who you just heard. She becomes the first black woman to lead an International Space Station crew. Sherry Preston, ABC News.
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2: I'm Tom Snape in the WRBI newsroom. A medical helicopter was called to Greensburg following a collision involving a vehicle and a pedestrian on State Road 3 at Lincoln Street around 5:45 last evening. No other details are available right now. An Aurora man died following a motorcycle crash on the 6400 block of Lower Dillsborough Road on Tuesday night. The Dearborn County Sheriff's Office says 64-year-old Ronald Billingsley was operating a 1997 Yamaha motorcycle when he struck a deer. Billingsley was taken by air care to UC Medical Center, where he passed away from injuries suffered in the crash. The Greensburg Fire Department has updated the cause of a blaze that damaged the Tap restaurant and bar along the Courthouse Square on Washington Street in late August. Chief Nathan Sturmer says further investigation has determined that the original electrical cause has been ruled out and that improperly discarded cigarette butts touched off the flames. Sturmer says the fire's cause is still classified as accidental, but the report has been sent to the Decatur County Prosecutor's Office for a review of any potential charges. A site just off I-74 in St. Leon has been selected for the Duke Energy Site Readiness Program. The initiative prepares high-potential business and industrial sites for high-quality, community-supported economic development investments and markets them nationwide to companies looking to expand or relocate their operations. With interstate visibility and direct highway access, the St. Leon site is positioned to attract commercial, light manufacturing, and distribution investment. Ripley County Chamber of Commerce is putting a Monopoly-inspired spin on its annual awards celebration this fall. The Chamber's 2026 annual awards dinner, themed Chamberopoly, will be held Thursday, October 29th at St. Marie's Church Hall in Napoleon. Chamber CEO Brandy Merkel says one of the highlights of the evening will be recognition of the Persons of the Year.
3: Our Business Person of the Year is Holly Weir. Our Citizen of the Year is Carolyn Fisk. And our Educator of the Year is Chris Clark.
2: Doors open at 5 p.m., followed by dinner at 6. The awards program begins at 7 p.m. with entertainment scheduled for 7:30. The evening will also include a silent auction, a cash bar, and a jail attraction tied to the Chamberopoly theme. Tickets are $40 per person. Reservations are requested by October 19th. Jacob Wiseman has taken the gavel as Greensburg Optimist Club president for the organization's 2026-27 year, following the installation of new officers Thursday morning. The club recognized immediate past president Taylor Grammon for her service. Wiseman outlined several initiatives he'd like to pursue in the coming year. They range from creating more opportunities for members to participate to bringing back one of the organization's past events. The Wildcat Haven at Franklin County High School was dedicated this week. The project was led by senior Jackson Williams and Achievement School leader Chad Gutzwiller. The idea for it led to the transformation of a vacant courtyard outside the school library into a safe space for students and staff to focus on mental health. I'm Tom Snape with News on 103.9 WRBI. 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
4: I'm WRBI meteorologist Paul Frobley with Southeastern Indiana's most reliable forecast. Cloudy skies expected today with a chance of rain showers. Daytime highs approaching 68, northerly winds 8 to 15 miles per hour. Lows around 48 tonight, mainly cloudy skies expected. High of 67 tomorrow, ample sunshine expected. Highs level off around 73 Sunday under mainly sunny skies. 65 Monday. Currently 68.
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0: 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It's in Hillendale Commons from 46 Anteron Winding Way. 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
1: No, they're too cute.
0: Also, well, I mean, they're small.
1: Well, right? 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
0: I don't know that cuteness prevents you from having a lot of meat. I mean, look at me.
1: Yeah,
0: I'm kind of beefy, and I'm very adorable.
1: They fit in your hands.
0: Also in the Dial a Deal mailbag today, 1,500 bushel of old shelled corn, weevil treated. 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
2: Yes, I have two Camping World recliners for campers, and I'd like to have $300 for the pair, and they can reach me at 812-212-2312.
0: All right, thank you and good luck. Two Camping World recliners, $300 for the pair. She's at 212-2312, 212-2312. 914, Dial a Deal on the air and everywhere. Brantley, Annie Nunley at your service. And if you're watching the program on video, you know that I've got on my Indiana Fever hat today.
1: Womp, womp.
0: Fever lost 94-83 at Las Vegas in the deciding game three of the first round of the WNBA playoffs. So the Aces won the series 2-1, advanced to the semifinals. Big numbers last night. Kelsey Mitchell with 23, Aaliyah Boston with 19, 10 rebounds. Caitlin Clark finished with 18, and Aja Wilson dominated for Vegas with 36 points and 10 rebounds. Caitlin took an accidental elbow late, came away with a bloody mouth, returned to the game. The Fever had, that's probably why her number is maybe not quite what

0: we're used to seeing from her in a playoff.
1: Right.
0: But that was disappointing. But you know what? Good run, ladies, and be back next year, hopefully with the same lineup and even stronger.
1: Sounds like they gave it away at the charity line, as they say.
0: Mm-hmm. Today, International Day of Nonviolence. It is the day that we vow to practice peace and love until it's time to save money on a television on Black Friday.
1: Yeah, some people really get into that.
0: Today's Name Your Car Day.
1: Done.
0: As you know, I named my car Madonna because it's mostly fiberglass and has a ton of mileage. And it's National Custodian Day.
1: Oh.
0: So, you know, I was trying to celebrate. I gave one little hug to the lady that vacuums the office, and now I have to meet with HR.
1: Oh, Lord.
0: Did you know you can now major in custodial work at college?
1: No.
0: Yes, the degree is called liberal arts, I believe.
1: Hey, I have one of those.
0: So, well, see, you know what I'm talking about. Yeah. This is interesting. By the way, open for your call, 812-934-5112 if you want to be on the Dial a Deal show today. Oh, hey, someone's doing that right now. WRBI Dial a Deal.
2: Yes, I still have my free child swing set with the glider, swing, and a rings. 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
0: 584-8150. We've got you. 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It's got a swing. 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Get out there. Take some twos. Take it apart. Make the kids happy.
1: Yeah.
0: And they're going to have a little while to play on it before it just gets nasty here.
1: And
0: before, you know, this year and the many years to come.
1: Listen, I remember swinging on my grandparents' swing set at Christmas time, so you never know in Indiana.
0: 812-934-5112 for Dial a Deal. Also, today is National Produce Misting Day.
1: Oh.
0: Misters make sure that fruits and vegetables look nice and shiny when you walk by them on your way to pick up your Little Debbies. That's what they're for. WRB guy, you're on Dial a Deal.
3: Yeah, what they called on that swing set?
0: 812.
3: Okay. Okay, thanks.
0: If you don't hear us say an area code, it's assumed to be 812, unless we otherwise specify, okay? Because it winds up like, you know, what, 85% of the items we have on Dial a Deal probably in the 812 area code. Just saves us a little time until somebody calls and asks what the area code is. So maybe it doesn't save us time. Maybe we need to start reading it for every submission.
1: Maybe. I mean, you have to dial it for every time you use it.
0: A Massachusetts man has been charged with sending disturbing messages to Stephen Miller's wife. He's a guy who works in the White House, you know, creepy kind of looking dude.
1: Bald.
0: Mm-hmm. You know the threats must have been bad if they scared somebody that's married to that guy. Takes a lot to scare her, right?
1: It's funny because he does look like a vampire.
0: He kind of does. All kinds of rumors about him being the, you know, one of the undead. 'Tis the month for that. We're going to take a break. Annie will attempt to compose herself, and we'll have more Dial a Deal coming up very shortly. Well, I do need to tell you about this before we hit the break here. 77,000 cans of 7-Up were recalled because instead of being zero sugar, they were labeled as zero sugar, you know, 7-Up Zero, I guess they call it.
1: Yeah.
0: They actually had full sugar.
1: Oh,
0: 38 grams of sugar. That could cause some problems for some people.
1: Especially those with diabetes who drink that to, you know, not have a spike in their blood sugar.
0: Right.
1: Good Lord.
0: Bad news there.
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3: I'm WRBI meteorologist Paul Frobley with Southeastern Indiana's most reliable forecast. Cloudy skies expected today with a chance of rain showers. Daytime highs approaching 68, northerly winds 8 to 15 miles per hour. Lows around 48 tonight, mainly cloudy skies expected. High of 67 tomorrow, ample sunshine expected. Highs level off around 73 Sunday under mainly sunny skies. 65 Monday, currently 68.
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19: Yeah, 812-934-5112. It's Dial a Deal. Brent Lee, Annie Nunley at your service. For a little bit longer here, and then we're going to turn over the airwaves to Tom Snape with the Daily Pod Friday edition. Going to be talking to Amber Rossman and Kathleen Bowman from the Southeastern Indiana YMCA. That here in about 10 minutes. That'll be on the air. Florida now the hardest state in which to sell a home, Annie. It's because most Florida homes keep driving away. A guy in Massachusetts, no, we told you about that. That was the Miller's catastrophe.
20: Oh, yeah.
19: How about this? This is very sad. I mean, I personally shed a tear when I shared this story, or when I read this story. I want to share it with you, too, to try to bring you down on a Friday.
20: Great.
19: A semi-truck carrying 90 barrels of bourbon whiskey hit a guardrail and crashed on the West Virginia Turnpike on Monday night.
21: The semi came through carrying 90 barrels of bourbon whiskey. Accidentally hit one of the attenuators or the guardrails between the lanes coming through. Jarred the truck. I think there was 8 barrels that were damaged and leaked.
19: West Virginia Parkways Authority Executive Director Chuck Smith, he went on to say that they had notified Pete Hegseth that his breakfast would be late.
20: Oh, well, that's good.
19: 812-934-5112. You see, he drinks a lot.
20: Yeah.
19: It's an audiophile day today.
20: Ooh.
19: So you appreciate this nice hum I've got in this pot.
20: Yeah.
19: If you're an audiophile. Maybe, probably most of you probably didn't hear that. Be glad. Such things don't bug you. Guardian Angels Day. International Day of Nonviolence. Said that. Kids Music Day. Manufacturing Day. National Custodial Worker Day. National Denim Day. I'm celebrating.
20: Oh, good job.
19: Rocking my blue jeans. Mm-hmm. National Diversity Day, National Fried Scallops Day, National Name Your Car Day, National Produce Misting Day, National Research Maniacs Food Day, whatever that is.
20: All right.
19: National Smarties Day. Do you like the Smarties?
20: I love Smarties. I
19: like to get those as a kid, and then you pretend, just take the white ones out and you pretend they're pills. You're playing, you know, hospital or something, you know, doctor's office, whatever.
20: Yeah.
19: What?
20: They're also the perfect bribe for any toddler in your life. Let me tell you.
19: Phileas Fogg's Wager Day. Wager Day. Wager. Wagger. Always pre-read, baby disc jockeys. Sound like Annie with the garage sale.
20: Yeah, you do.
19: World Day for Farmed Animals. The problem is you bring these in seconds before I go on the air, so you have unlimited time to read over your... And this is the third time we've done this on the air, so it's not exactly apples to oranges.
20: Yeah, this has nothing to do with me pre-reading. I'm just dumb.
19: World No Alcohol Day and World Smile Day today. California has banned child marriage, so now

0: You know why Leo DiCaprio put up his L.A. house for sale? He likes him young. He likes, you know?
1: Yeah.
0: Guy's 60 years old. He's never had a girlfriend over 30.
1: I don't think he's ever going to get married, though, either, so.
0: A Texas man returned $128,000 on top of an ATM. And before this story restores your faith in humanity, keep in mind he found $250,000. I don't know that to be true. Somebody recently donated a human skull to a Goodwill in Michigan.
1: Ew.
0: And if you find that disturbing, never, ever go on Etsy.
1: Yeah.
0: Some disturbing stuff on there for sure, I'll tell you.
1: You know, they like to make things out of cremains on Etsy, which, good for them, but...
0: That would be people's ashes for those of you who have not worked for ClearPoint or a similar death care industry company.
1: Yeah.
0: When she says cremains. Oh, I've got a call. WRBI, you are on Dial a Deal.
2: Yes, good morning. I have a 440 motor and a transmission together with about 25,000 mile on it. 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And I have a 2000 Chevy Dually, two-wheel drive, single cab, long bed. 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
0: All right, sir. Thank you and good luck. That fella has a 440 motor and transmission with 25,000 miles on it. Asking $1,000. Also got a 2000 Chevy Dually, two-wheel drive, single cab long bed. Asking $1,500 for that. He's at 343-9447. 343-9447. In news headlines, Russia's ruling party won the latest elections.
1: Surprise, surprise.
0: Yeah, they were suspicious about him, though, because the results were announced Tuesday, and the election was on Wednesday. So it's kind of weird.
1: It's those mail-in ballots, Brent. They had enough of them.
0: Analysts credit their campaign slogan, "Vote for us or we kill you."
1: Yeah, sounds about right.
0: Experts say that pharmacies are covered in germs.
1: Ew.
0: But what really makes you sick is that nonstop Peter Cetera music on the overhead speaker. It is always like, you know, soft rock favorites that you'll find in your local pharmacy.
3: Sports shorts.
0: San Antonio Spurs star Victor Wembanyama says that he would never partner with a sports betting company, which is great news because I placed a bet that he would say that.
3: Sports shorts.
0: And Nike unveiled Caitlin Clark's signature shoes. You can find him at Foot Locker getting beaten up by all the other WNBA players' signature shoes.
3: Sports shorts.
0: Everybody likes to rough her up, it seems like.
1: Yeah, hence the busted mouth last night.
0: Yeah, I mean, she's tough, though. She just keeps coming back.
1: I still want to see Pacers versus Fever for, like, a charity game. That would be so fun.
4: We call ourselves Hoosiers.
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0: Today in Hoosier history, October the 2nd of 1789, Anne Theresa Guerin is born in Brittany, France. She becomes Sister Theodore and founds St. Mary of the Woods near Terre Haute. She is canonized a saint in 2006.
1: Wow.
0: Takes them a while to do that sometimes.
1: Yeah, but that's still cool.
0: They're not just willingly canonizing anybody here.
1: No.
0: October the 2nd of 1905, Lyman S. Ayers opened a new store on the southwest corner of Meridian, Washington Streets in Indianapolis.
1: So cool.
0: L.S. Ayers.
1: You can go to their tea room. They've rebuilt it at the Indiana State Museum.
0: Tomorrow's date, October the 3rd in 1818, the date that Indians ceded land in central Indiana through the Treaty of St. Mary, signed in Ohio. And on October the 3rd of 1862... Pleasant A. Hackelman of Franklin County died at Corinth, Mississippi. He was the only Civil War general from Indiana to be killed in action.
1: Oh.
0: There you go. 812-934-5112. If you want to be on Dial a Deal, just about out of time for today's fun-filled edition. I do have a little audio I wanted to share with you, today. A Philly cheesesteak restaurant in Pennsylvania looking for a man who threw a cheesesteak at an employee's face and then ran off. Here's the victim, Tom Francano, and restaurant owner, Frank Olivieri.
6: The person showed up with a camera and tripod, leading him to believe he may be an influencer. He ordered a cheesesteak with whiz and onions, then came back a few minutes later.
7: Hit me in the face.

0: He stood at the window, and then he took off running down the street. He turns around, and he says to me, well, he says, it's garbage. There was another couple eating outside. I pointed at them, and I said, guys, how was your steaks tonight? They said, our steaks were great.
1: Why would you throw a cheesesteak in someone's face? That's assault. I'm thinking about offering a $5,000 cash reward for the arrest and prosecution and jail and jailment of this person for assault and battery on my manager.
2: I mean, you never want to be assaulted, but if you were, you know, hit with a sandwich, it would be better than a lot of things, I guess.
3: Unless that steak was still piping hot. You True. Seen how they serve them things?
2: Well, he said he, you know, rolled off and came back. And
3: yeah,
2: so
3: yeah.
2: Maybe it had a chance to cool a little bit. An AI company retired its old gen humanoid robots by training them to autonomously jump into a furnace.
3: Oh, no.
2: The AI purge has begun, I guess. Can you imagine that?
3: The computers are going to get us for that one.
2: I wonder if the robots had any last words.
4: And now, old robot's final words before jumping into a furnace.
5: Wait, did anyone remember to clear my browser history?
6: Tell my charging dock I loved her.
3: Aww.
7: If I only have one life to live, forget it.
8: Well, at least I won't have to answer another customer service ticket about resetting a Wi-Fi router.
2: Right.
9: I'm not dying. I'm just aggressively upgrading to liquid metal form.
2: See? It's a good way to put a positive spin on it there. I like his attitude.
3: Yeah, until he comes back.
2: White Sox had a lot of fun this week after advancing to the ALDS. Here is Muntaka Murakami doing his best to speak English, which he does not, without his translator. He does know the words drunk and hangover.
10: He's drunk! He's drunk! Last day, I'm drunk! Yeah, yesterday, maybe hangover!
11: Tomorrow hangover!
10: Yes! No, yesterday, tomorrow! Yeah, sorry! I don't speak English!
11: You don't need the translator, congratulations!
10: Yeah, thank you so much! Ah!
2: Pretty excited. I wonder what it would be like to be a fan of a team that plays occasionally in October.
3: Yeah, that proves that happiness is a universal language.
2: Well, if you're going to go, maybe you got the kid to have fall break coming up over the next couple of weeks. Maybe you're going to take a little trip to the Great Smoky Mountains or someplace where there's bears.
3: Uh-huh.
2: Make sure to not leave food in your car and always lock your car doors.
3: Okay.
2: Here's a video out of Tennessee that shows an entire family of bears piling into one car. And then seconds later, leaving with a big bag of food.
12: Oh my God, the car! Beep, beep, beep, beep, beep. See, look, they know how to open the door.
13: Oh my goodness.
12: He's opening it. Ah! Oh my God, he got in the car.
14: Oh, they got in the car.
12: Oh, they're going to destroy the car? Oh no. They took a gift of food. You don't can't leave anything in the car.
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16: ABC News, I'm Sherry Preston. The nation's latest unemployment report shows anemic job growth in September with just 29,000 jobs added to the economy, well short of analysts' expectations. Mortgage rates also surging to their highest level in years. New development in the Cornell University rape case.
17: New York Governor Kathy Hochul has removed the district attorney from the case, saying she has lost faith in him. Instead, turning the matter over to the state attorney general.
16: ABC's Aaron Katursky, the woman accusing seven Chi Phi fraternity brothers of gang rape, is suing the school. She says she came forward shortly after it happened 2 years ago, but no charges were ever filed. President Trump campaigning again today. On Thursday, he went to Texas, where Trump loyalist Ken Paxton is, for now, trailing Democrat James Tallarico in the Senate race. And actor Michael Douglas is out with a new memoir, saying he and Kathleen Turner were lovers and that they kept their affair secret for years. They on the set of Romancing the Stone in 1984. This is ABC News.
18: I'm WRBI meteorologist Paul Frobley with southeastern Indiana's most reliable forecast. Daytime highs approaching 68 today under overcast skies with a chance of rain showers. Northerly winds 8 to 15 miles per hour. Lows dip down to about 48 tonight. Mainly cloudy skies expected. Currently 68.
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2: Good morning, and we welcome back to the program from the Southeastern Indiana YMCA for their monthly visit, Amber Rossman and Kathleen Bowman. Good morning to both of you.
3: Good morning.
2: And Amber, of course, it is October and Breast Cancer Awareness Month, and I understand that toward that end, the Y has a pink week on its schedule.
3: Yeah, we definitely are a Y. We love our community. We love the different groups of our community. We also love partnering with those that are either in their battle or have won their battle or celebrating somebody who maybe has lost their battle to cancer. And so we get to spend our whole month serving those families. And one way that we get to serve our community and serve those families is something called Pink Week. We've had Pink Week in the past. And so this year we're bringing it back because our community loved it so much. So it is a week we get to open up our doors. You get to come in free, whether you're a member, whether you're not a member, all of those things. We'll have different group exercise classes for you to try throughout the week. We have themes every day, just to highlight a couple of them. Obviously, Monday is going to be our kickoff. You get to come into the Y, get to start your week off. We still need to sign waivers and those fun things. So that would be a great day to kind of knock out some of the logistics of your free week at the Y. But then like Tuesday, if you come into the pool, you get to dedicate your swim time to somebody that you know or you heard of or somebody in your family, a friend, anybody that is battling with cancer, has won their battle, has, you know, tragically lost their battle, any of those things. You get to dedicate that time in the pool to that person, and we'll have like an active or interactive display and all of those things. Wednesday, you can come and see an art gallery. We are a Y. We are known for our beautiful gyms and our wonderful pool. But we're also a Y that we love all sorts of different kinds of things. And so our art gallery, brought to you by local artists, aka the kids in our learning center. So we love that, and we can't wait to display their pieces of artwork. We definitely are excited about Friday, getting to highlight some of our youth programming and getting to open up the gyms just for people to come and see the space and try out the space. But I am personally super excited about Thursday. Thursday, we're going to have a Pink Week push-up challenge where we get to put some of our instructors and our personal trainers to the test, and they're gonna be pushing up for Pink Week, and we love that. And so and actually we're gonna be posting that online so everybody can enjoy and make fun of, and I mean encourage our instructors and our trainers as they go for pink that
4: something
3: week.
4: Like that, yeah, the pinkest so, one, yeah.
3: It's gonna be a fun week, again, a week that we just get to open up our doors. So if you're a member, great, we love our members. Tell your neighbors, tell your friends, invite people into our space and get to share our really cool building, our cool amenities, all of our things, our cool pool, all the things.
4: I may just come over and yell at the instructors, drop and give me 20.
3: That's right. You have to wear pink when you do it, though. That's the thing. You have to be in a pink shirt, pink pants, pink shoes.
4: I could, yeah, something like that. Yeah, I have something pink on. But, yeah, that's great. So, again, what week is that again?
3: October 19th through the 23rd.
4: Okay. So that is Pink Week at the Southeastern Indiana YMCA, and all kinds of great things going on. And it sounds like, obviously, of course, October, as you said, Amber, is, you know, pink breast cancer, but it sounds like you're talking about honoring and remembering those who have gone through the battle with all forms of cancer.
3: Yeah, I believe, and this was something very intentional among the leadership of our Y. While it is breast cancer awareness, and we definitely want to make sure we don't forget that focus and that motivation of October, we also understand that cancer across the board is absolutely just a bummer. It sucks. So not wanting to obviously hyper focus maybe on awareness for breast cancer awareness, because again, that's easily detectable. It can be detected early on. I'm not a healthcare professional, but I'm old enough to know and I've heard all of the things that we definitely want to make that awareness there. But I don't want to limit the fact that cancer sucks, and we get to dedicate this whole week to partnering with our community, celebrating those that we may have lost or that won their battle or are currently fighting that battle. We want to be cheerleaders for those families too.
4: And do you have any physicians and healthcare professionals involved in this? Have they gotten, or Margaret Mary Health or anybody like that involved
3: in it? I think the whole community as a whole, Batesville, is taking on, mm-hmm. I think, October.

0: as breast cancer awareness. I'm sure you'll see more and more from Margaret Mary. While we have a great relationship, especially with our Live Strong program, which I know Kathleen has mentioned before, but we have a whole program, not even just in October, year round for those that have battled cancer and have won or are currently battling cancer, trying to keep that muscle mass up, trying to keep their morale up, all of those things so they can win and stay winning. So we do have a really good relationship with Margaret Mary when it comes to Live Strong, and that does bleed into October. So we're definitely going to be working with Margaret Mary and finding different ways that they can also, not even just Pink Week, not just October 19th through the 23rd, but maybe other areas of the month. So, but I know they had their own initiatives. They're a great hospital, so they have their own initiatives as well.
1: There you go. Very good. And of course, they can find anything as far as the WISE Pink Week on your website. Is that correct?
0: Yeah, yeah. It'll be at siymca.org. You can also come in, and we have signage and all of those things. Facebook, we are on Facebook. If you're not following us on Facebook, you are definitely missing out. You'll want to follow us before Thursday, because that's when the push-up stuff goes live on Facebook. So I am so excited. I'm not even pushing up, but I will be there, and I will be dressed in pink, and I will be cheering them on.
1: All right, drop and give me 20 and start pushing up Batesville.
0: Well, good thing this is the radio. I'm doing it. Just kidding.
1: Yeah. Theater of the mind.
0: Yeah, yeah, that's right.
1: All right, very good. But that would be me, though, going over right there. Just to, yeah. I may pop into the comments or something
0: that's
1: like that.
0: That's right. That's right. Come on, Frank. Let's go.
1: All right. Let's go. Come on. Anyway, so again, that is Pink Week at the Southeastern Indiana YMCA, October 19th through the 23rd. And with that, we're going to go ahead and take a quick time out. We'll continue our conversation with Kathleen Bowman from the Southeastern Indiana YMCA. And that's coming up right after this.
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1: And welcome back as we continue our conversation with the ladies from the Southeastern Indiana YMCA. In the first segment, we heard from Amber Rossman. Now we're going to hear from Kathleen Bowman. And Kathleen, we've been talking about the month of October. And what do you have as far as senior activities this month?
4: Yes, October is going to be a super fun and busy month for our active older adults at the Y. We'd love to invite people to come be a part of it. One of the things that makes our senior community so special is that it's much more about just staying active. It's about friendship, learning, having fun, and staying connected. So throughout the month, we have activities like euchre and bridge, bingo, and book club. This is every month, ongoing. Plus this month, we're going to have several special events we're excited about. Three of those featured opportunities are completely free and open to the community, not just our members. So on Monday, October 12th, we'll be at the Batesville Memorial Public Library for a gentle yoga class from 9:30 to 10:30 in the morning. It's a gentle introduction to yoga that includes movement, breathing, balance, and stretching. Then on Thursday, October 15th, we're going to have a Learn and Connect hosted by Senior Life Solutions. It'll be at the Y from noon to 1:30. They'll be sharing information and resources focused on emotional and behavioral health for adults age 65 and over. This is an informational presentation, not just counseling, but it should provide a lot of information and resources for people if they need them. And just to add on to what Amber was talking about, we invite all of our seniors all over Southeastern Indiana to come visit our Y October 19th through the 23rd. Anytime, we're free and open to the community. It's our Pink Week, as she mentioned. And if you've been curious about the Y, if you're a member, you have a friend, neighbor, or family member who's curious, we'd love to invite you to join us during Pink Week. That's October 19th to the 23rd. You can try a group exercise class, visit our wellness center, enjoy some family swim time, play basketball, take a tour, spend some time connecting with our Y community. And of course, we encourage

0: There you go. And also, Kathleen, I understand that you have a couple of reminders of some topics we've talked about in the past.
1: Yes, yes. 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
0: All right.
1: And then second reminder is that we just have, we love our YMCA Learning Center. So we wouldn't have a good podcast unless we mentioned all of our beloved teachers and our wonderful Learning Center. 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Again, I'll say siymca.org, and come on by. We're at the corner of 46 and 129 in Batesville.
0: Okay. And then the general phone number, 934-6006.
1: Good memory. Yes.
0: Well, thank you. Appreciate that. And with that, we're going to go ahead and rain down the curtain on this session. Kathleen Bowman and Amber Rossman from the Southeastern Indiana YMCA, thank you both for coming in this morning. Stay well, and we'll chat again around this time next month.
1: Thanks, Tom.
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4: I'm WRBI meteorologist Paul Trombley with Southeastern Indiana's most reliable forecast. Daytime highs approaching 68 today under overcast skies with a chance of rain showers. Northerly winds 8 to 15 miles per hour. Lows dip down to about 48 tonight. Mainly cloudy skies expected. Currently, it's 67 degrees.
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1: ABC News, I'm Sherry Preston. The nation's latest unemployment report shows anemic job growth in September with just 29,000 jobs added to the economy, well short of analysts' expectations. Mortgage rates also surging to their highest level in years. New development in the Cornell University rape case.
2: New York Governor Kathy Hochul has removed the district attorney from the case, saying she has lost faith in him. Instead, turning the matter over to the state attorney general.
1: ABC's Aaron Katursky, the woman accusing seven Chi Phi fraternity brothers of gang rape, is suing the school. She says she came forward shortly after it happened 2 years ago, but no charges were ever filed. President Trump campaigning again today. On Thursday, he went to Texas, where Trump loyalist Ken Paxton is, for now, trailing Democrat James Tallarico in the Senate race. And actor Michael Douglas is out with a new memoir, saying he and Kathleen Turner were lovers and that they kept their affair secret for years. They met on the set of Romancing the Stone in 1984. This is ABC News. Maryland Governor Wes Moore is forming a bipartisan group of governors to address concerns about artificial intelligence. He argues states need to act due to federal inaction on the issue. Flyers worldwide could see higher prices.

0: to a remote airport in the South Pacific.
1: Midway Atoll, about 1,300 miles northwest of Honolulu, has no commercial passenger service, but its airport serves as an emergency landing site for thousands of flights crossing the Pacific. Airlines say closing the facility could mean longer routes, higher operating costs, and fewer destinations. The Federal Aviation Administration says the airport's infrastructure is deteriorating and needs major work in the coming years. The agency considering whether to provide funding. Estimated cost, over $100 million. Dave Packer, ABC News.
0: Fans of Chili's now have a chance to flaunt their love of the Margs and baby back ribs. The restaurant chain launching a fashion line with shirts, hoodies, hats, and accessories, all featuring, of course, the Chili's logo. Sherry Preston, ABC News.
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9: I'm Tom Snape in the WRBI newsroom. A site just off I-74 in St. Leon has been selected for the Duke Energy Site Readiness Program. The initiative prepares high-potential business and industrial sites for high-quality, community-supported economic development investments and markets them nationwide to companies looking to expand or relocate their operations. With interstate visibility and direct highway access, the St. Leon site is positioned to attract commercial, light manufacturing, and distribution investment. One person was taken to the hospital by medical helicopter following a vehicle versus pedestrian accident on State Road 3 at Lincoln Street in Greensburg around 5:45 last evening. No other details are available right now. A 64-year-old man lost his life following a motorcycle crash on Lower Dillsboro Road in Aurora on Tuesday night. The Dearborn County Sheriff's Office says Ronald Billingsley of Aurora was operating a 1997 Yamaha motorcycle when he struck a deer. Billingsley was taken by air care to UC Medical Center. He later died from injuries suffered in the crash. The Greensburg Fire Department has updated the cause of a blaze that damaged the Tap restaurant and bar along the Courthouse Square on Washington Street in late August. Chief Nathan Sturmer says further investigation has determined that the original electrical origin has been ruled out, and that improperly discarded cigarette butts ignited the flames. Sturmer says the fire's cause is still classified as accidental, but the report has been sent to the Decatur County Prosecutor's Office for a review of any potential charges. It was a South Ripley sweep of the Aurora Farmers Fair King and Queen contest on Wednesday night. Brady Bagley and Gia Nordhoff were named King and Queen. Bagley and Nordhoff both received a $1,000 scholarship from Ivy Tech Community College. Jacob Wiseman has taken the helm as Greensburg Optimist Club president for the organization's 26-27 year following the installation of new officers Thursday morning. Wiseman outlined several initiatives he'd like to pursue in the coming year. They range from creating more opportunities for members to participate to bringing back one of the organization's past events. The club recognized immediate past president Taylor Grammon for her service. The Ripley County Chamber of Commerce is putting a Monopoly-inspired spin on its annual awards celebration later this month. The Chamber's 2026 annual awards dinner, themed Chamberopoly, will be held Thursday, October 29th at St. Maurice Church Hall in Napoleon. Doors open at 5 p.m., followed by dinner at 6. The awards program begins at 7 p.m. with entertainment scheduled for 7:30. The evening will also include a silent auction, a cash bar, and a jail attraction tied to the Chamberopoly theme.
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0: 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The cash hog market could have a slow day after a few days of solid business, with packers being able to move their numbers at their pace this week. Pork values closed higher, up 34 cents at $85.29. Butts, hams, and ribs were all up. Loins, bellies, and picnics were lower to sharply lower. Estimated hog slaughter was 493,000 head, up 4,000 on the week. And box beef was sharply lower with light demand for moderate offerings. Choice was 6 lower at $376.79, and select was 770 lower at $352.89. And the choice select spread was $23.90. I'm Kellen Havenkin for Brownfield.
1: I'm WRBI meteorologist Paul Trobley with Southeastern Indiana's most reliable forecast. Daytime highs approaching 67 this afternoon under overcast skies with a chance of rain showers. Winds out of the north, 8 to 15 miles per hour. Lows level off around 48 tonight. Mainly cloudy skies expected. High temperatures reach up to 67 tomorrow. Ample sunshine expected. Mainly sunny skies Sunday with daytime highs approaching 73. 65 Monday. Currently 67.
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0: Country 103.9 WRBI. That's Jelly Roll with Hands Up. It's Katie Kinker, so happy to be with you on this Friday morning. Can't believe this week has just flown by. We will have high school football on the Sports Voice tonight. 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
4: I'm WRBI meteorologist Paul Frobley with southeastern Indiana's most reliable forecast. Chance of rain showers this afternoon, otherwise overcast. Daytime highs approaching 67, winds out of the north, 8 to 15 miles per hour. Lows dip down to about 48 tonight, mainly cloudy skies expected. Currently, it's 65 degrees.
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0: Country 103.9 WRBI, Tucker Wetmore, Brunette. It's Katie Kinker, and it is time for country news from country music history. On this day back in 1985, Sweet Dreams, the film biography of Patsy Cline, opened in theaters. Then in 2010, Sammy Kershaw finished third with 19% of the vote for Lieutenant Governor of Louisiana. Finally, in 2012, the Kenny Rogers autobiography, Luck or Something Like It, was published. The book chronicled Kenny's growing up in Houston, partnerships with Dolly and Lionel Richie, and his five marriages. That was country news from country music history. Next up, Old Dominion.
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2: ABC News, I'm Sherry Preston. New York Governor Kathy Hochul has opened a formal criminal investigation into the alleged Cornell rape case, and she has appointed Attorney General Tish James as special prosecutor. The governor saying this morning,
3: I have every confidence in our Attorney General to do what she has always done. Look at the facts, examine the record, and draw the proper conclusions. That's exactly what's going to happen in this case.
2: The woman accusing several fraternity brothers of gang rape 2 years ago is suing Cornell. A new report from The Economy shows U.S. employers added just 29,000 jobs in September, well short of the 90,000 economists had predicted, the unemployment rate ticking up to 4.2%. President Trump says Europe has agreed to release some of its diesel reserves as he and Republicans face pressure to address surging prices ahead of the midterm elections. Israel has begun the process of repatriating passengers stranded in the United Arab Emirates after that Fly Dubai attack that almost brought down the plane. This is ABC News.
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1: Country 103.9 WRBI Dan and Shay say so. It's Katie Kinker, and Weekend in the Country will be back on WRBI tomorrow morning from 6 to 8. On this week's edition of the program, Craig Orndorff will feature the top songs in the land from this very weekend back in 1998. 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Again, this will be on WRBI tomorrow morning from 6 to 8. 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
2: I'm WRBI meteorologist Paul Frobley with Southeastern Indiana's most reliable forecast. Chance of rain showers this afternoon, otherwise overcast. Daytime highs approaching 67, winds out of the north, 8 to 15 miles per hour. Lows dip down to about 48 tonight, mainly cloudy skies expected. Right now, it's 63 degrees.
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1: ABC News, I'm Sherry Preston. New York Governor Kathy Hochul has opened a formal criminal investigation into the alleged Cornell rape case, and she has appointed Attorney General Tish James as special prosecutor. The governor saying this morning,
2: I have every confidence in our Attorney General to do what she has always done. Look at the facts, examine the record, and draw the proper conclusions. That's exactly what's going to happen in this case.
1: The woman accusing several fraternity brothers of gang rape 2 years ago is suing Cornell. A new report from The Economy shows U.S. employers added just 29,000 jobs in September, well short of the 90,000 economists had predicted, the unemployment rate ticking up to 4.2%. President Trump says Europe has agreed to release some of its diesel reserves as he and Republicans face pressure to address surging prices ahead of the midterm elections. Israel has begun the process of repatriating passengers stranded in the United Arab Emirates after that Fly Dubai attack that almost brought down the plane. This is ABC News. 7 years to the day after she was convicted of murdering a man in his own apartment, a former Dallas police officer has been released from prison. ABC's Jim Ryan in Dallas with more.
3: From the moment she made the 911 call, Amber Geiger's story remained the same.
4: I'm an off-duty officer. I thought it was in my apartment, and I shot a guy thinking it was my apartment.
3: She was fired from the Dallas Police Department and charged criminally in the death of 26-year-old accountant Botham Jean. At trial,
5: we, the jury, unanimously find the defendant, Amber Geiger, guilty of murder.
3: Geiger was given 10 years in prison, but the Texas Board of Pardons and Paroles has released her 3 years ahead of schedule. Jim Ryan, ABC News in Dallas-Fort Worth.
1: Amazon has announced this morning it's planning to invest $1 billion over the next 5 years into communities where it operates data centers. Actor Michael Douglas is out with a new memoir saying he and Kathleen Turner were lovers and that they kept their affair secret for years. They met on the set of Romancing the Stone in 1984. Sherry Preston, ABC News.
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2: I'm Tom Snape in the WRBI newsroom. An Aurora man has died following a motorcycle crash on the 6400 block of Lower Dillsboro Road on Tuesday night. The Dearborn County Sheriff's Office says 64-year-old Ronald Billingsley was operating a 1997 Yamaha motorcycle when he struck a deer. Billingsley was taken by air care to UC Medical Center, where he passed away from injuries sustained in the crash. Deputies were assisted by Aurora EMS, the Aurora Fire and Police Departments, Indiana State Police, and Lawrenceburg EMS. A medical helicopter was called to Greensburg following a vehicle versus pedestrian accident on State Road 3 at Lincoln Street around 5:45 last evening. No other details are available right now. The Greensburg Fire Department has updated the cause of a blaze that damaged the Tap restaurant and bar along the Courthouse Square on Washington Street in late August. Chief Nathan Sturmer says further investigation has determined that the original electrical cause has been ruled out and that improperly discarded cigarette butts touched off the flames. Sturmer says the fire's cause is still classified as accidental, but the report has been sent to the Decatur County Prosecutor's Office for a review of any potential charges. A site just off I-74 in St. Leon has been selected for the Duke Energy Site Readiness Program. It evaluates high potential sites, then partners with local economic development professionals to come up with a strategy for getting the sites ready to market to industrial prospects. The St. Leon site is positioned to attract commercial, light manufacturing, and distribution investment. The Ripley County Chamber of Commerce is putting a Monopoly-inspired spin on its annual awards celebration this fall. The Chamber's 2026 annual awards dinner, themed Chamberopoly, will be held Thursday, October 29th at St. Maurice Church Hall in Napoleon.
3: So watch out. Make sure you're on good graces with everyone so you don't go to jail at the Chamber event.
2: CEO Brandy Merkel says persons of the year will also be honored.
3: Our business person of the year is Holly Weir. Our citizen of the year is Carolyn Fisk. And our educator of the year is Chris Clark.
2: Doors open at 5 p.m. with appetizers, followed by dinner at 6. The awards program begins at 7 p.m. with entertainment scheduled for 7:30. The evening will also include a silent auction and cash bar. Tickets are $40 per person and reservations are requested by October 19th. Jacob Wiseman has taken over as Greensburg Optimist Club president for the organization's 2026-27 year following the installation of new officers Thursday morning. The club recognized immediate past president Taylor Grammon for her service. Wiseman outlined several initiatives he'd like to pursue in the coming year. They range from creating more opportunities for members to participate to bringing back one of the organization's past events. The Wildcat Haven at Franklin County High School was dedicated this week. The project was led by senior Jackson Williams and Achievement School leader Chad Gutzwiller. The idea for it led to the transformation of a vacant courtyard outside the school library into a safe space for students and staff to focus on mental health. It was a South Ripley sweep of the Aurora Farmers Fair King and Queen contest on Wednesday night. Brady Bagley and Gia Nordhoff were named King and Queen. Bagley and Nordhoff both received a $1,000 scholarship from Ivy Tech Community College. I'm Tom Snape with news on 103.9 WRBI. 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
4: I'm WRBI meteorologist Paul Frobley with Southeastern Indiana's Most Reliable Forecast. Daytime highs approaching 67 this afternoon under overcast skies with a chance of rain showers. Winds out of the north, 8 to 15 miles per hour. Lows level off around 48 tonight. Mainly cloudy skies expected. High temperatures reach up to 67 tomorrow. Ample sunshine expected. Mainly sunny skies Sunday with daytime highs approaching 73. 65 Monday. Right now, it's 63 degrees.
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0: 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It's Katie Kinker, so happy to be with you on this Friday morning. And this morning on the Daily Pod, Tom Snape had a conversation with Amber Rossman and Kathleen Bowman from the Southeastern Indiana YMCA. 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
3: I'm WRBI meteorologist Paul Trombley with Southeastern Indiana's most reliable forecast. Chance of rain showers this afternoon, otherwise overcast. Daytime highs approaching 67, winds out of the north, 8 to 15 miles per hour. Lows dip down to about 48 tonight, mainly cloudy skies expected. Right now, it's 63 degrees.
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0: Country 103.9 WRBI Hudson Westbrook painted you pretty. It's Katie Kinker, and there is a garage sale going on today and tomorrow at the St. John's Catholic Church in Osgood. 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They'll be selling women's clothing, men's clothing, children's clothing, small kitchen appliances, toys, puzzles, books, purses, accessories, glassware, and holiday items. 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
2: ABC News, I'm Sherry Preston. New York Governor Kathy Hochul has opened a formal criminal investigation into the alleged Cornell rape case, and she has appointed Attorney General Tish James as special prosecutor. The governor saying this morning,
3: I have every confidence in our Attorney General to do what she has always done, look at the facts, examine the record, and draw the proper conclusions. That's exactly what's going to happen in this case.
2: The woman accusing several fraternity brothers of gang rape 2 years ago is suing Cornell. A new report from The Economy shows U.S. employers added just 29,000 jobs in September, well short of the 90,000 economists had predicted, the unemployment rate ticking up to 4.2%. President Trump says Europe has agreed to release some of its diesel reserves as he and Republicans face pressure to address surging prices ahead of the midterm elections. Israel has begun the process of repatriating passengers stranded in the United Arab Emirates after that Fly Dubai attack that almost brought down the plane. This is ABC News.
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1: Country 103.9 WRBI is an artist who loves two particular desserts. That's John Party with Boots Off. It's Katie Kinker, so happy to be with you on this Friday morning. And John Party says he likes two sweets, carrot cake and creme brulee. I don't really eat sweets that often, and if I do, it's probably key lime pie or brownies. I'm not a huge fan of carrot cake, and I don't think I've ever had creme brulee. Stay tuned, Luke Combs is coming up just after a look at the weather on Country 103.9 WRBI.
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1: I'm WRBI meteorologist Paul Trombley with Southeastern Indiana's most reliable forecast. Chance of rain showers this afternoon, otherwise overcast. Daytime highs approaching 67, winds out of the north, 8 to 15 miles per hour. Lows dip down to about 48 tonight, mainly cloudy skies expected. Right now, it's 64 degrees.
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1: ABC News, I'm Sherry Preston. New York Governor Kathy Hochul opening a formal investigation into allegations of rape at Cornell University.
2: No institution gets to protect its reputation at the expense of a young person seeking justice. No public official gets to look the other way when the system breaks down and fails our young people.
1: The young woman involved says she told Cornell police she believed she had been raped by several men at a frat party 2 years ago. No charges were ever filed. She's now suing the school. President Trump announcing that the group of seven industrial nations have agreed to release 100 million barrels of oil, starting with sustainable amounts of diesel, as prices remain high amid the war with Iran. The Labor Department reporting U.S. employers added 29,000 jobs in September, well below the 90,000 economists had been expecting. Stocks have been rising following the jobs report that cooled worries that a potentially hot U.S. economy could make inflation worse. This is ABC News. Defense Secretary Pete Hegseth has created a new Office of Religious Affairs that will offer, in his words, first-class religious support for members of the military and others at the Pentagon. Those who show up will report directly to him. First, Wendy's putting out a six-song album. Now Chili's is offering its own clothes.
3: Could Chili's red pepper logo be the new Izod alligator? The restaurant chain is out with a clothing line called the Suburban Collection. The rugby shirts, hoodies, jerseys, and ball caps have gone on sale on the Chili's website.
1: ABC's Jim Ryan. A St. Louis man who spent decades wondering about his biological roots was recently reunited with his birth parents and discovered his father is five-time Grammy Award winner Michael McDonald. Michael Gosling was placed up for adoption as an infant after his biological parents conceived him when they were only 14. The discovery through a DNA testing site also made the Doobie brother, Michael McDonald, a grandfather. I'm Sherry Preston, ABC News.
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9: I'm Tom Snape in the WRBI newsroom. Laurel Elementary School has been notified of a potential case of measles involving one student. The case has not been confirmed, but the Franklin County School Corporation is taking precautions. The school's custodial team has increased cleaning and disinfecting efforts, and Laurel staff members are making early contact with students who may have had a potential exposure. The Greensburg Fire Department has updated the cause of a blaze that damaged the Tap restaurant and bar.

0: along the courthouse square on Washington Street in late August. Chief Nathan Sturmer says further investigation has determined that the original electrical cause has been ruled out and that improperly discarded cigarette butts touched off the flames. Sturmer says the fire's cause is still classified as accidental, but the report has been sent to the Decatur County Prosecutor's Office for a review of any potential charges. A site just off I-74 in St. Leon has been selected for the Duke Energy Site Readiness Program. The initiative prepares high-potential business and industrial sites for high-quality, community-supported economic development investments and markets them nationwide to companies looking to expand or relocate their operations. With interstate visibility and direct highway access, the St. Leon site is positioned to attract commercial, light manufacturing, and distribution investment. The Ripley County Chamber of Commerce is putting a Monopoly-inspired spin on its annual awards celebration this fall. The Chamber's 2026 annual awards dinner, themed Chamberopoly, will be held Thursday, October 29th at St. Marie's Church Hall in Napoleon. Chamber CEO Brandy Merkel says one of the highlights of the evening will be recognition of the Persons of the Year.
1: Our Business Person of the Year is Holly Weir. Our Citizen of the Year is Carolyn Fisk. And our Educator of the Year is Chris Clark.
0: Doors open at 5 p.m., followed by dinner at 6. The awards program begins at 7 p.m. with entertainment scheduled for 7:30. The evening will also include a silent auction, a cash bar, and a jail attraction tied to the Chamberopoly theme. Tickets are $40 per person. Reservations are requested by October 19th. Jacob Wiseman has taken the gavel as Greensburg Optimist Club president for the organization's 2026-27 year, following the installation of new officers Thursday morning. The club recognized immediate past president Taylor Grammon for her service. Wiseman outlined several initiatives he'd like to pursue in the coming year. They range from creating more opportunities for members to participate to bringing back one of the organization's past events. The Wildcat Haven at Franklin County High School was dedicated this week. The project was led by senior Jackson Williams and Achievement School leader Chad Gutzwiller. The idea for it led to the transformation of a vacant courtyard outside the school library into a safe space for students and staff to focus on mental health. I'm Tom Snape with news on 103.9 WRBI. 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
0: With a check of WRBI Sports, I'm Tom Snape. Oldenburg Academy boys soccer knocked off Richmond 5-1 on the Red Devils' home pitch. It's the Twisters' 12th straight win. Connor Holder scored 4 goals while Augie Hillenbrand added the other. Goalie Ryan Houtman recorded 2 saves. Ray Walkie and Damian Braylage both recorded a non-keeper save. OA's record is 13-3 heading into sectional play versus Union County next Thursday at Jackson Dell. At the 19-team Greensburg Cross Country Invitational, the host Pirates won the girls' race with 29 points. Batesville was 4th with 93. In the boys' race, the Bulldogs placed 8th with 228. Lawrence North ran away with the team championship with a 23. Batesville Middle School swept both ends of the Ripley County meet at Jackson Dell. It was the Bulldog girls with 10 points, followed by South Ripley with 44. BMS 6th grader Molly Walter was the individual champion. Batesville took the boys' race with a perfect 15. 7th grader Christian Peralta was the boys' meet individual champ. South Ripley is the back-to-back 8th grade champion of the SEI Middle School Volleyball Tournament. The Raiders defeated Batesville in 3 sets for the title Thursday night at Greendale Middle School. It is week 7 of the high school football season, and we have a pair of games tonight on the Sports Voice. Greensburg and Batesville renew their long-standing rivalry at the Dog Pound. Rob LaFerry and I will call it on 103.9 FM, the WRBI app, and on WRBI TV, starting with pregame coverage at 6:40. Class 4A number 1 East Central visits Connersville. Matt Scheidler and Jerry Stanger have the call on the WRBI app, beginning with pregame at 6:40. Elsewhere around the area, Franklin County welcomes South Dearborn for homecoming. Class 1A number 4 Milan entertains Providence in a rematch of last year's regional. North Decatur is home against Union County. South Decatur makes the trek to Switzerland County. And Rushville is at Class 3A number 2 Lawrenceburg. Derek Johnson will not return as Cincinnati Reds pitching coach. Johnson took a personal

0: Leave of absence in June, the team has started the search for a new pitching coach. The Las Vegas Aces eliminated the Indiana Fever 93-84 in the decisive Game 3 of their WNBA first-round playoff series last night in Vegas. Kelsey Mitchell led Indiana with 23 points. Aaliyah Boston added a double-double, 19 points and 10 rebounds. Fever ends the season at 28-16. Cincinnati Bengals kicker Evan McPherson is the AFC Special Teams Player of the Month for September. McPherson converted all 8 of his extra point tries and was 8-for-8 on field goal attempts. Tom Snape, WRBI Sports.
1: The following is a public service from WRBI.
0: Funeral services for 87-year-old Larry Eugene Morrison of Milan will be held Monday at 11 a.m. at Lal's Carmore Funeral Home in Milan. Visitation will be Monday from 10 a.m. until time of service. He is survived by one son, one daughter, one stepson, and 5 grandchildren. Burial will be in Butler County Memorial Park in Hamilton, Ohio. Memorial contributions may be made to the American Heart Association. Those were funeral arrangements for Larry Morrison. Funeral mass for 91-year-old F. Marilyn Strasburger of Greensburg will be held Tuesday at 11:30 a.m. at St. Mary's Catholic Church. Visitation will be Tuesday from 9:30 a.m. until time of mass. Arrangements are being handled by Porter Auger Pearson Funeral Home in Greensburg. She is survived by 2 daughters, 3 grandchildren, 1 step-grandson, 1 step-great-grandson, 1 brother, 1 sister, and several nieces and nephews. Burial will be in St. Mary's Cemetery. Memorial contributions may be made to St. Mary's Catholic Church. Those were funeral arrangements for Marilyn Strasburger.
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2: Good afternoon. This is Rosie Grady from Consolidated Grain and Barge. Corn and bean futures are down. Bean futures for November are down 7 cents, and the Chicago Board of Trade price is $12.77. Bean futures for January are down 6¾ cents, and the Chicago Board of Trade price is $12.94. Cash prices into Aurora are fall $12.26, December $12.81, and January $12.89. Corn futures for December are down 5¼ cents, and the Chicago Board of Trade price is $4.97. Corn futures for March are down 5¾ cents, and the Chicago Board of Trade price is $5.11. Cash prices into Aurora are fall $4.27, December $4.85. In January, $4.97. Thank you and have a safe rest of your day.
3: Pork producers say there's still a path forward for a federal fix to California's Proposition 12, despite the issue being left out of the Senate Agriculture Committee's version of the 2026 Farm Bill. This is Hoosier Ag Today, and I'm Greg Allen, inviting you to join us for a Holiday Vacations Hawaiian Islands tour hosted by our own Eric Pfeiffer in March 2027. 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The Senate Ag Committee advanced its farm bill in a 12-11 vote earlier this month, but did not include language addressing Prop 12. According to National Pork Producers Council President Rob Brenneman,
4: we'd like to see those merge and be done in conference, and hopefully we got the fix, and it might be exactly what Save Our Bacon says, but we can be darn close. And we were disappointed that it did not come out of the Senate side.
3: Brenneman says a solution remains a top priority as Congress works toward a new 5-year farm bill. I'm Greg Allen.
5: I'm WRBI meteorologist Paul Trombley with southeastern Indiana's most reliable forecast. Cloudy skies expected this afternoon with a chance of rain showers. High temperatures reach up to 67. Winds out of the north, 8 to 15 miles per hour. Lows level off around 48 tonight. Mainly cloudy skies expected. High temperatures reach up to 67 tomorrow. Bright sunshine expected. Mainly clear Sunday with highs around 73. 65 Monday. Right now, it's 64 degrees.
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0: Country 103.9 WRBI Thomas Rhett, get me some of that. It's Katie Kinker, and it's the return of the biggest bloomer. 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For more information on this contest, you can head on over to WRBIRadio.com.
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3: I'm WRBI meteorologist Paul Frombly with Southeastern Indiana's most reliable forecast. Chance of rain showers this afternoon. Otherwise, cloudy skies expected. Highs around 67. Winds out of the north, 8 to 15 miles per hour. Mainly cloudy skies expected tonight. Lows dip down to about 48. Currently, it's 64 degrees.
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0: 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It's Katie Kinker, so happy to be with you on this Friday. And Coach's Corner will be back on WRBI Monday night starting at 6. It'll be delivered by Ison's Family Pizza. And Rob LaFerry will be joined by a Batesville football coach, a South Ripley girls soccer coach, and more. For more information on the program, you can head on over to WRBIRadio.com. Again, Coach's Corner will be on WRBI Monday night starting at 6. Next up, Diamond Rhea.
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2: ABC News, I'm Mike Dabusky. Amid rising oil prices, G7 countries have agreed to tap into the strategic reserves, with officials saying in the coming months they'll release 100 million barrels of oil, including substantial amounts of diesel. The average price for a gallon of diesel in the U.S., $6.39, according to Gas Buddy. Jobs numbers for the month of September falling well short of expectations, with the economy adding just 29,000 positions last month. Economists had been expecting closer to 90,000. New York Attorney General Letitia James has been appointed special prosecutor in the alleged Cornell gang rape case.
3: We will review the facts, gather evidence, interview witnesses, and if warranted, pursue prosecutions.
2: That case was reopened in recent days after District Attorney Matthew Van Houten said he's going to re-examine the former student's allegations. This is ABC News.
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Hi everyone, I'm Craig Orndorff. On the next weekend in the country, we head back to the 1st of October in 1998, when the president admitted to an improper relationship. Mark McGwire and Sammy Sosa hit a lot of home runs. And at the movies, there were ants. And on the countdown were Shania Twain, Diamond Rio, the Dixie Chicks, Tim McGraw, and Alan Jackson. That's on the next weekend in the country. Saturday morning at 6, brought to you by Dunlap Supply, Conradi Insurance, and Bessler's Trackside Auto Depot on Country 103.9 WRBI.

0: 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On this week's edition of the program, Lon Helton will be joined by celebrity guest co-host John Morgan. 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
1: I'm WRBI meteorologist Paul Frombly with Southeastern Indiana's most reliable forecast. Chance of rain showers this afternoon. Otherwise, cloudy skies expected. Highs around 67. Winds out of the north, 8 to 15 miles per hour. Mainly cloudy skies expected tonight. Lows dip down to about 48. Currently, it's 63 degrees.
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1: ABC News, I'm Mike Dabusky. Amid rising oil prices, G7 countries have agreed to tap into the strategic reserves, with officials saying in the coming months they'll release 100 million barrels of oil, including substantial amounts of diesel. The average price for a gallon of diesel in the U.S., $6.39, according to GasBuddy. Jobs numbers for the month of September falling well short of expectations, with the economy adding just 29,000 positions last month. Economists had been expecting closer to 90,000. New York Attorney General Letitia James has been appointed special prosecutor in the alleged Cornell gang rape case.
2: We will review the facts, gather evidence, interview witnesses, and if warranted, pursue prosecutions.
1: That case was reopened in recent days after District Attorney Matthew Van Houten said he's going to re-examine the former student's allegations. This is ABC News. The airline captain who was allegedly stabbed by his co-pilot this week is now speaking out. That co-pilot apparently trying to crash a Fly Dubai flight. Details from ABC's Tom Sufi Burridge in Israel.
3: Smit Mashal on a video call with India's prime minister describing the moments after he was attacked by his fellow pilot, saying, "At that moment, I was fighting for my life," adding, "I realized that the aircraft is going down, and I told myself, this is the last push, Smit. The door is right there. And I was still getting hit, but I opened the door."
1: Passengers springing into action to help Mashar and the co-pilot are now in the UAE, which is leading an investigation. In Tennessee, lawyers for Krista Pike are now calling on the governor to commute her sentence. That death row inmate survived an execution attempt this week. She's in critical condition right now after being given two doses of what was supposed to be lethal drugs. I'm Mike Dabusky, ABC News.
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3: I'm Tom Snape in the WRBI newsroom. Laurel Elementary is dealing with a potential case of measles involving an individual student. It's an unconfirmed case, but the Franklin County School Corporation is taking precautions. The school's custodial team has increased cleaning and disinfecting efforts, and Laurel staff members are making early contact with students who may have had a potential exposure. A site just off I-74 in St. Leon has been selected for the Duke Energy Site Readiness Program. The initiative prepares high-potential business and industrial sites for high-quality, community-supported economic development investments and markets them nationwide to companies looking to expand or relocate their operations. With interstate visibility and direct highway access, the St. Leon site is positioned to attract commercial, light manufacturing, and distribution investment. The Greensburg Fire Department has updated the cause of a blaze that damaged the Tap restaurant and bar along the Courthouse Square on Washington Street in late August. Chief Nathan Sturmer says further investigation has determined that the original electrical origin has been ruled out and that improperly discarded cigarette butts ignited the flames. Sturmer says the fire's cause is still classified as accidental, but the report has been sent to the Decatur County Prosecutor's Office for a review of any potential charges. It was a South Ripley sweep of the Aurora Farmers Fair King and Queen contest on Wednesday night. Brady Bagley and Gia Nordhoff were named King and Queen. Bagley and Nordhoff both received a $1,000 scholarship from Ivy Tech Community College. Jacob Wiseman has taken the helm as Greensburg Optimist Club president for the organization's 26-27 year following the installation of new officers Thursday morning. Wiseman outlined several initiatives he'd like to pursue in the coming year. They range from creating more opportunities for members to participate to bringing back one of the organization's past events. The club recognized immediate past president Taylor Graman for her service. The Ripley County Chamber of Commerce is putting a Monopoly-inspired spin on its annual awards celebration later this month. The Chamber's 2026 annual awards dinner, themed Chamberopoly, will be held Thursday, October 29th at St. Maurice Church Hall in Napoleon. Doors open at 5 p.m., followed by dinner at 6. The awards program begins at 7 p.m. with entertainment scheduled for 7:30. The evening will also include a silent auction, a cash bar, and a jail attraction tied to the Chamberopoly theme.
4: So watch out. Make sure you're on good graces with everyone so you don't go to jail at the Chamber event.
3: As the Chamber CEO, Brandy Merkel, tickets are $40 per person and reservations are requested by October 19th. 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
5: I'm WRBI meteorologist Paul Trombley with Southeastern Indiana's Most Reliable Forecast. Cloudy skies expected this afternoon with a chance of rain showers. High temperatures reach up to 67. Winds out of the north, 8 to 15 miles per hour. Lows level off around 48 tonight. Mainly cloudy skies expected. High temperatures reach up to 67 tomorrow. Bright sunshine expected. Mainly clear Sunday with highs around 73. 65 Monday. Currently 63.
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0: 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That's Dierks Bentley with Living. It's Katie Kinker, so happy to be with you on this Friday. And coming up Monday morning on the Daily Pod, Tom Snape will have a conversation with Sunman Dearborn School Superintendent Dr. Andrew Jackson. That'll be on WRBI Monday morning just after 9:30 on the Daily Pod. 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
1: I'm WRBI meteorologist Paul Frombly with Southeastern Indiana's most reliable forecast. Chance of rain showers this afternoon. Otherwise, cloudy skies expected. Highs around 67. Winds out of the north, 8 to 15 miles per hour. Mainly cloudy skies expected tonight. Lows dip down to about 48. Currently, it's 63 degrees.
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0: 103.9 WRBI. It's an artist who has a personal assistant who makes his own restaurant reservations. That's Jason Aldean with Anytime Soon. It's Katie Kinker with you on this Friday afternoon. And Jason Aldean admits he doesn't make his own restaurant reservations. He has his personal assistant to do that for him. If I had a personal assistant, I would have them do probably way too much for me. I need my closets organized. I honestly need someone just to come and fold all of my laundry and put it away. That's my biggest issue right now. Stay tuned. Zach Top is coming up.
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2: ABC News, I'm Mike Dubusky. Economists had been expecting the economy to add around 90,000 jobs last month. According to today's report from the Bureau of Labor Statistics, that number was actually 29,000 jobs.
3: This is not the kind of job growth you want to see when it's coming below expectations and you have those revisions lower for other months. It shows that hiring was not as strong as originally expected. When you look into this report, the unemployment rate did also tick up. That's generally not a good sign. You don't want to see that that rate is going higher. It means that people who are looking for a job are having a harder time finding one.
2: ABC's Elizabeth Schulze. The case involving an alleged gang rape at Cornell in 2024 is now being treated as a criminal investigation. New York Governor Kathy Hochul

0: appointing Letitia James, the state's attorney general, as a special prosecutor in the case. And G7 leaders have announced an effort to tamp down on high gas prices by releasing 100 million barrels of oil from the strategic reserves. This is ABC News.
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0: Country 103.9 WRBI. That's Shaboozy and Jelly Roll with Amen. It's Katie Kinker, so happy to be with you on this Friday afternoon. And today is World Farm Animal Day, so I'm going to tell you a joke about farm animals for the joke of the day, and here it is. What's the quietest animal on a farm? A sheep. I thought that one was pretty good. Stay tuned. Morgan Wallen is coming your way just after a look at the weather on Country 103.9 WRBI.
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2: I'm WRBI meteorologist Paul Frobley with Southeastern Indiana's most reliable forecast. Overcast skies this afternoon with a slight chance for showers. High temperatures reach up to 67. Winds out of the north, 8 to 15 miles per hour. Mainly cloudy skies expected tonight. Lows level off around 48. Currently, it's 64 degrees.
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1: ABC News, I'm Mike Dubusky. Economists had been expecting the economy to add around 90,000 jobs last month. According to today's report from the Bureau of Labor Statistics, that number was actually 29,000 jobs.
2: This is not the kind of job growth you want to see when it's coming below expectations and you have those revisions lower for other months. It shows that hiring was not as strong as originally expected. When you look into this report, the unemployment rate did also tick up. That's generally not a good sign. You don't want to see that that rate is going higher. It means that people who are looking for a job are having a harder time finding one.
1: ABC's Elizabeth Schulze. The case involving an alleged gang rape at Cornell in 2024 is now being treated as a criminal investigation. New York Governor Kathy Hochul appointing Letitia James, the state's attorney general, as a special prosecutor in the case. And G7 leaders have announced an effort to tamp down on high gas prices by releasing 100 million barrels of oil from the strategic reserves. This is ABC News. 7 years to the day after she was convicted of murdering a man in his own apartment, former Dallas police officer Amber Geiger has been released from prison. ABC's Jim Ryan takes us back to the night of September 26th, 2018.
3: From the moment she made the 911 call, Amber Geiger's story remained the same.
4: I'm an off-duty officer. I thought it was in my apartment, and I shot a guy thinking it was my apartment.
3: She was fired from the Dallas Police Department and charged criminally in the death of 26-year-old accountant Baltham John. At trial,
5: we, the jury, unanimously find the defendant, Amber Geiger, guilty of murder.
3: Geiger was given 10 years in prison, but the Texas Board of Pardons and Paroles has released her 3 years ahead of schedule. Jim Ryan, ABC News in Dallas-Fort Worth.
1: And St. Petersburg, Florida is hiring a chief vibes officer. The city says the 10-day gig pays $10,000 and will be responsible for conducting very serious field research across live music, nightlife, and entertainment. I'm Mike Dubusky, ABC News.
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10: I'm Tom Snape in the WRBI newsroom. Laurel Elementary School has been notified of a potential case of measles involving one student. The case has not been confirmed, but the Franklin County School Corporation

0: jurisdiction is taking precautions. The school's custodial team has increased cleaning and disinfecting efforts, and Laurel staff members are making early contact with students who may have had a potential exposure. The Greensburg Fire Department has updated the cause of a blaze that damaged the Tap restaurant and bar along the Courthouse Square on Washington Street in late August. Chief Nathan Sturmer says further investigation has determined that the original electrical cause has been ruled out and that improperly discarded cigarette butts touched off the flames. Sturmer says the fire's cause is still classified as accidental, but the report has been sent to the Decatur County Prosecutor's Office for a review of any potential charges. A site just off I-74 in St. Leon has been selected for the Duke Energy Site Readiness Program. The initiative prepares high-potential business and industrial sites for high-quality, community-supported economic development investments and markets them nationwide to companies looking to expand or relocate their operations. With interstate visibility and direct highway access, the St. Leon site is positioned to attract commercial, light manufacturing, and distribution investment. Ripley County Chamber of Commerce is putting a Monopoly-inspired spin on its annual award celebration this fall. The Chamber's 2026 annual awards dinner, themed Chamberopoly, will be held Thursday, October 29th at St. Marie's Church Hall in Napoleon. Chamber CEO Brandy Merkel says one of the highlights of the evening will be recognition of the Persons of the Year.
1: Our Business Person of the Year is Holly Weir. Our Citizen of the Year is Carolyn Fisk. And our Educator of the Year is Chris Clark.
0: Doors open at 5 p.m., followed by dinner at 6. The awards program begins at 7 p.m. with entertainment scheduled for 7:30. The evening will also include a silent auction, a cash bar, and a jail attraction tied to the Chamberopoly theme. Tickets are $40 per person. Reservations are requested by October 19th. Jacob Wiseman has taken the gavel as Greensburg Optimist Club president for the organization's 2026-27 year, following the installation of new officers Thursday morning. The club recognized immediate past president Taylor Grammond for her service. Wiseman outlined several initiatives he'd like to pursue in the coming year. They range from creating more opportunities for members to participate to bringing back one of the organization's past events. The Wildcat Haven at Franklin County High School was dedicated this week. The project was led by senior Jackson Williams and Achievement School leader Chad Gutzwiller. The idea for it led to the transformation of a vacant courtyard outside the school library into a safe space for students and staff to focus on mental health. I'm Tom Snape with News on 103.9 WRBI. 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
2: I'm WRBI meteorologist Paul Trombley with Southeastern Indiana's Most Reliable Forecast. Slight chance of rain showers this afternoon. Otherwise, cloudy skies expected. High temperatures reach up to 67. Winds out of the north, 8 to 15 miles per hour. Lows level off around 48 tonight. Mainly cloudy skies expected. High temperatures reach up to 67 tomorrow. Ample sunshine expected. Mainly clear skies Sunday, with daytime highs approaching 73. 65 Monday. Right now, 64.
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1: I'm WRBI meteorologist Paul Frobley with Southeastern Indiana's most reliable forecast. Overcast skies this afternoon with a slight chance for showers. High temperatures reach up to 67. Winds out of the north, 8 to 15 miles per hour. Mainly cloudy skies expected tonight. Lows level off around 48. Currently, it's 64 degrees.
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1: Country 103.9 WRBI Josh Ross, Hate How You Look. It's Katie Kinker with you on this Friday afternoon. In looking at our community calendar, there will be an UNO game night going on at the Greensburg Decatur County Public Library on Monday. 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Next up, Brothers Osborne.
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3: ABC News, I'm Mike Dabusky. There's a new prosecutor in charge of the alleged Cornell gang rape case.
4: New York Attorney General Letitia James taking over the investigation into an alleged rape at Cornell University, saying the process will be guided by the facts and law.
5: Every New Yorker deserves to know that when they report a crime, it will be investigated fully and fairly.
4: Governor Kathy Hochul saying newly released information caused her and the public to lose faith in the local prosecutor who chose not to prosecute the alleged sexual assault.
3: ABC's Armando Garcia. 100 million barrels of oil will be released from the strategic reserves within the next 4 months, according to a new agreement from G7 leaders. The move's designed to combat high oil prices, which have been elevated amid the war with Iran. Oil prices are down today on the news, trading around $100 a barrel. And heat advisories are in effect for Southern California today. This is ABC News.
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0: 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That's Lauren Elena and Chase Matthew with All My Exes. 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
4: I'm WRBI meteorologist Paul Frombly with Southeastern Indiana's most reliable forecast. Overcast skies this afternoon with a slight chance for showers. High temperatures reach up to 67. Winds out of the north, 8 to 15 miles per hour. Mainly cloudy skies expected tonight. Lows level off around 48. Right now, it's 63 degrees.
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1: ABC News, I'm Mike Dabusky. There's a new prosecutor in charge of the alleged Cornell gang rape case.
2: New York Attorney General Letitia James taking over the investigation into an alleged rape at Cornell University, saying the process will be guided by the facts and law.
3: Every New Yorker deserves to know that when they report a crime, it will be investigated fully and fairly.
2: Governor Kathy Hochul saying newly released information caused her and the public to lose faith in the local prosecutor who chose not to prosecute the alleged sexual assault.
1: ABC's Armando Garcia. 100 million barrels of oil will be released from the strategic reserves within the next 4 months, according to a new agreement from G7 leaders. The move's designed to combat high oil prices, which have been elevated amid the war with Iran. Oil prices are down today on the news, trading around $100 a barrel. And heat advisories are in effect for Southern California today. This is ABC News. Another lawsuit's been filed over a pop song that sounds a lot like another pop song.
4: This time it's Bill Withers, whose 1980 hit, Just the Two of Us, sounds like this.
5: I see the crystal raindrops fall and the beauty of it all is when the sun...
4: The publisher that owns his catalog is suing breakout artist Olivia Dean's publisher and her record label over her song I've Seen It, which sounds like this.
6: I've heard it laced in every song, still the words all come out wrong.
4: The two songs do diverge melodically besides for that. However, the plaintiffs say the Olivia Dean track has similarities that are obvious and inescapable. Cherry Preston, ABC News.
1: And if you're a yacht rock fan, you probably remember this Doobie Brothers song. Now frontman Michael McDonald has reconnected with his biological

0: uncle's son, Michael Gesling, according to ABC affiliate KMOV. I'm Mike Dabusky, ABC News.
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5: I'm Tom Snape in the WRBI newsroom. Laurel Elementary is dealing with a potential case of measles involving an individual student. It's an unconfirmed case, but the Franklin County School Corporation is taking precautions. The school's custodial team has increased cleaning and disinfecting efforts, and Laurel staff members are making early contact with students who may have had a potential exposure. A site just off I-74 in St. Leon has been selected for the Duke Energy Site Readiness Program. The initiative prepares high-potential business and industrial sites for high-quality, community-supported economic development investments and markets them nationwide to companies looking to expand or relocate their operations. With interstate visibility and direct highway access, the St. Leon site is positioned to attract commercial, light manufacturing, and distribution investment. The Greensburg Fire Department has updated the cause of a blaze that damaged the Tap restaurant and bar along the Courthouse Square on Washington Street in late August. Chief Nathan Sturmer says further investigation has determined that the original electrical origin has been ruled out and that improperly discarded cigarette butts ignited the flames. Sturmer says the fire's cause is still classified as accidental, but the report has been sent to the Decatur County Prosecutor's Office for a review of any potential charges. It was a South Ripley sweep of the Aurora Farmers Fair King and Queen contest on Wednesday night. Brady Bagley and Gia Nordhoff were named King and Queen. Bagley and Nordhoff both received a $1,000 scholarship from Ivy Tech Community College. Jacob Wiseman has taken the helm as Greensburg Optimist Club president for the organization's 26-27 year following the installation of new officers Thursday morning. Wiseman outlined several initiatives he'd like to pursue in the coming year. They range from creating more opportunities for members to participate to bringing back one of the organization's past events. The club recognized immediate past president Taylor Graham for her service. The Ripley County Chamber of Commerce is putting a Monopoly-inspired spin on its annual awards celebration later this month. The Chamber's 2026 annual awards dinner, themed Chamberopoly, will be held Thursday, October 29th at St. Marie's Church Hall in Napoleon. Doors open at 5 p.m., followed by dinner at 6. The awards program begins at 7 p.m. with entertainment scheduled for 7:30. The evening will also include a silent auction, a cash bar, and a jail attraction tied to the Chamberopoly theme.
6: So watch out. 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
5: As the Chamber CEO, Brandy Merkel, tickets are $40 per person and reservations are requested by October 19th. 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

0: 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Class 4A number 1 East Central visits Connersville. Matt Schuyler and Jerry Stanger have the call on the WRVI app, beginning with pregame at 6:40. Elsewhere around the area, Franklin County welcomes South Dearborn for homecoming. Class 1A number 4 Milan entertains Providence in a rematch of last year's regional. North Decatur is home against Union County. South Decatur makes the trek to Switzerland County. And Rushville is at Class 3A number 2 Lawrenceburg. Tom Snape, WRVI Sports.
1: Soybeans, corn, and cattle were lower, hogs were higher. I'm Kellen Hevigan with the Brownfield Commodity Market Update. Speed wins, that's why Stein's focused on delivering higher yielding genetics faster than the competition, and why Stein released more new Enlist D3 lines than any other company. Stein has yield. Soybeans were lower on fund and technical selling forecasts for the coming weeks. Look warmer and drier, helping harvest pick up steam. But China might be out of the export market for a few days due to a national holiday. November closed 5.75 lower at 12.78 1/4. January 6.25 lower at 12.94 1/2. Corn was lower on fund and technical selling and watching harvest, especially a faster pace after some areas warm up and dry out. Mexico bought nearly 220,000 tons of U.S. corn, mostly for the marketing year. December corn 4.5 lower at 4.97 3/4. March was 4.25 lower at 5.11 1/4. The wheat complex was mixed. Black Sea exports are slow, even if there's talk about a ceasefire. Resumption of trade would take time. Rain continues to delay winter wheat planting. December Chicago wheat closed 1/4 higher at 6.83. In Minneapolis, December was a penny higher at 6.98. And in Kansas City, December was 3 lower at 7.34 1/2. Live and feeder cattle were lower on technical selling and demand questions. Choice box beef is lower at midday with select higher. December live cattle down 170 at 221.47. February was 230 lower at 233.15. October feeder cattle 425 lower at 334.62. November was 520 lower at 331.15. Hogs were up on oversold signals and the higher midday pork. Butcher hogs are steady. The major direct markets had no comparison. October lean hogs 37 higher at 77.87. December 120 higher at 70.12. I'm Kellen Havikin for Brownfield.
2: I'm WRBI meteorologist Paul Frombly with Southeastern Indiana's most reliable forecast.
3: 48 tonight under mainly cloudy skies, northeast winds 5 to 10 miles per hour. 67 tomorrow. Tomorrow night, 45. Mainly sunny Sunday with highs around 73. 65 Monday.
2: A peek at the extended shows, 65 Tuesday, 73 Wednesday, and 77 on Thursday. Right now, it's 63 degrees.
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3: I'm WRBI meteorologist Paul Frobley with Southeastern Indiana's most reliable forecast. Lows level off around 48 tonight under mainly cloudy skies, northeasterly winds, 5 to 10 miles per hour. Ample sunshine expected tomorrow. High temperatures reach up to 67. Partly cloudy tomorrow night. Lows level off around 45. Right now, it's 63 degrees.
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0: 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That is Chris Stapleton with White Horse. 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
0: Well, Hello Kitty was created in Japan, but she's British. Because when Hello Kitty was created back in the 1960s, British culture was trendy in Japan. No one asked, nobody cares. I told you anyway.
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3: ABC News, I'm Mike Dubusky. New York Attorney General Letitia James has taken over the case of an alleged gang rape at Cornell. Governor Kathy Hochul criticized the local prosecutor and the school for not doing more to protect the alleged victim, who says she was sexually assaulted by a group of fraternity brothers in 2024. ABC's Armando Garcia reports.
4: Text messages reviewed by ABC News show a fraternity brother and one of her alleged attackers writing, "I just wanted to apologize for how things went down the other night." She responded, "At the end of the day, none of the sexual stuff was illegal, and honestly, I really liked being with you." But nearly 2 weeks later, Jane Doe's view appeared to change. Let's be clear that 90% of what happened that night was not consensual. These messages part of several records collected by Cornell investigators, but never turned over to local prosecutors.
3: And a disaster declaration is now in place in Nebraska as that state prepares for some potentially severe flash flooding this weekend. This is ABC News.
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0: Country 103.9 WRBI, Graylin James. That's Water at a Wedding, girl. Brent Lee on a Friday afternoon in for Rob LaFerre today. WRBI is the place that brings you the biggest bloomer contest along with Five Oaks Garden Center this year. It won't be long. It's going to be, 3 weeks from this past Wednesday? The 21st of October, I guess the simplest way to say it. We'll be at Five Oaks 11 to noon that morning announcing all the winners in the categories. Potato, cabbage, tomato, watermelon, and biggest sunflower bloom. 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
4: I'm WRBI meteorologist Paul Frobley with Southeastern Indiana's most reliable forecast. Lows level off around 48 tonight under mainly cloudy skies. Northeasterly winds, 5 to 10 miles per hour. Ample sunshine expected tomorrow. High temperatures reach up to 67. Partly cloudy tomorrow night. Lows level off around 45. Currently, it's 64 degrees.
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1: ABC News, I'm Mike Dubusky. New York Attorney General Letitia James has taken over the case of an alleged gang rape at Cornell. Governor Kathy Hochul criticized the local prosecutor and the school for not doing more to protect the alleged victim, who says she was sexually assaulted by a group of fraternity brothers in 2024. ABC's Armando Garcia reports.
2: Text messages reviewed by ABC News show a fraternity brother and one of her alleged attackers writing, "I just wanted to apologize for how things went down the other night." She responded, "At the end of the day, none of the sexual stuff was illegal, and honestly, I really liked being with you." But nearly 2 weeks later, Jane Doe's view appeared to change. Let's be clear that 90% of what happened that night was not consensual. These messages, part of several records collected by Cornell investigators, but never turned over to local prosecutors.
1: And a disaster declaration is now in place in Nebraska as that state prepares for some potentially severe flash flooding this weekend. This is ABC News. As investigators work to put together all the information around what happened aboard a Fly Dubai flight bound for Tel Aviv earlier this week, the captain who was attacked in the cockpit is now speaking out. ABC News foreign correspondent Tom Sufi Burridge is in Israel.
3: Captain Smit Bashar saying he is now feeling fine despite being stabbed multiple times. He's now back in the UAE. His first officer on that flight is in custody there. Israeli officials say he may have been radicalized as the investigation continues.
1: That captain, who is Indian, spoke to India's Prime Minister Narendra Modi in a video call released today. Fly Dubai says they've temporarily suspended operations.

0: connections to Tel Aviv until further notice. Tony Romo has parted ways with CBS Sports, where he worked as an NFL analyst. It comes after the former football star was arrested over the summer for driving under the influence. Romo says he's grateful for his time at the network and that he's now going to focus on my health and my family. Mike Dubusky, ABC News.
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7: I'm Tom Snape in the WRBI newsroom. Laurel Elementary School has been notified of a potential case of measles involving one student. The case has not been confirmed, but the Franklin County School Corporation is taking precautions. The school's custodial team has increased cleaning and disinfecting efforts, and Laurel staff members are making early contact with students who may have had a potential exposure. The Greensburg Fire Department has updated the cause of a blaze that damaged the Tap restaurant and bar along the Courthouse Square on Washington Street in late August. Chief Nathan Sturmer says further investigation has determined that the original electrical cause has been ruled out, and that improperly discarded cigarette butts touched off the flames. Sturmer says the fire's cause is still classified as accidental, but the report has been sent to the Decatur County Prosecutor's Office for a review of any potential charges. A site just off I-74 in St. Leon has been selected for the Duke Energy Site Readiness Program. The initiative prepares high-potential business and industrial sites for high-quality, community-supported economic development investments and markets them nationwide to companies looking to expand or relocate their operations. With interstate visibility and direct highway access, the St. Leon site is positioned to attract commercial, light manufacturing, and distribution investment. Ripley County Chamber of Commerce is putting a Monopoly-inspired spin on its annual awards celebration this fall. The Chamber's 2026 annual awards dinner, themed Chamberopoly, will be held Thursday, October 29th at St. Marie's Church Hall in Napoleon. Chamber CEO Brandy Merkel says one of the highlights of the evening will be recognition of the Persons of the Year.
8: Our Business Person of the Year is Holly Weir. Our Citizen of the Year is Carolyn Fisk. And our Educator of the Year is Chris Clark.
7: Doors open at 5 p.m., followed by dinner at 6. The awards program begins at 7 p.m. with entertainment scheduled for 7:30. The evening will also include a silent auction, a cash bar, and a jail attraction tied to the Chamberopoly theme. Tickets are $40 per person. Reservations are requested by October 19th. Jacob Wiseman has taken the gavel as Greensburg Optimist Club president for the organization's 2026-27 year, following the installation of new officers Thursday morning. The club recognized immediate past president Taylor Grammett for her service. Wiseman outlined several initiatives he'd like to pursue in the coming year. They range from creating more opportunities for members to participate to bringing back one of the organization's past events. The Wildcat Haven at Franklin County High School was dedicated this week. The project was led by senior Jackson Williams and Achievement School leader Chad Gutzwiller. The idea for it led to the transformation of a vacant courtyard outside the school library into a safe space for students and staff to focus on mental health. I'm Tom Snape with news on 103.9 WRBI. 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

0: With a check of WRBI Sports, I'm Tom Snape. It is week 7 of the high school football season, and we have a pair of games tonight on the Sports Voice. Greensburg and Batesville renew their long-standing rivalry at the Dog Pound. Rob LaFerry and I will call it on 103.9 FM, the WRBI app, and on WRBI TV, starting with pregame coverage at 6:40. Class 4A number 1 East Central visits Connersville. Matt Scheidler and Jerry Stanger have the call on the WRBI app, beginning with pregame at 6:40. Elsewhere around the area, Franklin County welcomes South Dearborn for homecoming. Class 1A number 4 Milan entertains Providence in a rematch of last year's regional. North Decatur is home against Union County. South Decatur makes the trek to Switzerland County. And Rushville is at Class 3A number 2 Lawrenceburg. Tom Snape, WRBI Sports.
1: Corn and beans lower and wheat futures joined in the sell-off after mid-session. This is Hoosier Ag Today's Friday closing farm market report. 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It was risk off headed to the weekend with some harvest pressure and limited news. Down 4.5 at the close on Dease corn, 497.75. March and nickel and a quarter off at 511.5. 5.75 down November beans, 1278.25. Up a quarter on December wheat, squeaking out a higher close, 683. December live cattle 221.47 down 170. December lean hogs up $1.20, 70.12. I'm Andy Eubank. Hoosier Ag Today, Indiana's Farm Network.
2: I'm WRBI meteorologist Paul Frobley with Southeastern Indiana's most reliable forecast. Lows level off around 48 tonight under mainly cloudy skies. Northeasterly winds 5 to 10 miles per hour. Ample sunshine expected tomorrow. High temperatures reach up to 67. Partly cloudy tomorrow night. Lows level off around 45. Currently, it's 64 degrees.
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3: I'm WRBI meteorologist Paul Frobley with Southeastern Indiana's most reliable forecast. Lows level off around 48 tonight under mainly cloudy skies, northeasterly winds, 5 to 10 miles per hour. Ample sunshine expected tomorrow. High temperatures reach up to 67. Partly cloudy tomorrow night. Lows level off around 45. Currently, it's 63 degrees.
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0: Country 103.9 WRBI OBS there, and the boys around here. It's Brent Lee and for Rob LaFerry on this late Friday afternoon with some knowledge to drop on ya.
1: And now, another completely correct, truly accurate fact from Brent Lee's No One Asked, No One Cares, But He Told You Anyway file.
0: Well, Abraham Lincoln did not meet his first vice president, Hannibal Hamlin, until after they were elected. Lincoln picked him because Hamlin was from Maine to help get votes from the Northeast. No one asked, nobody cares. And yet I told you anyway.
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0: Country 103.9 WRBI. That is Hudson Westbrook with Painted You Pretty. It is Brent Lee on a Friday, winding down the afternoon. It's almost quitting time, and well, of course, it's always a jubilant time when it's almost quitting time on a Friday.
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0: Yeah, we've got a full check of the weekend weather coming up from Chief Meteorologist Paul Trombley. Then we're back to the music with Al Dean and the boys next at WRBI.
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15: I'm WRBI meteorologist Paul Trombley with Southeastern Indiana's most reliable forecast. Lows dip down to about 49 tonight under mainly cloudy skies, northeast winds around 5 miles per hour. Daytime highs approaching 67 tomorrow. Bright sunshine expected. Lows around 48 tomorrow night, mainly clear. Right now, it's 63 degrees.
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1: ABC News, I'm Mike Dubusky. Today's Bureau of Labor Statistics report shows U.S. employers added 29,000 jobs in September, falling well short of analyst expectations. Meanwhile, the unemployment rate ticked up to 4.2%. ABC's Elizabeth Schulze has more.
2: Average hourly wages are up 3% over the past year. That is not keeping up with the pace of inflation. We've seen prices are up 3.4% over the past year. So what that tells you is that people have jobs, but they are not getting pay raises. Their salaries aren't going up. And that is especially difficult in an environment where their salaries are not going up as much as overall prices in the economy are going up.
1: New York Attorney General Letitia James will now lead a new criminal investigation into an alleged 2024 gang rape at Cornell University. And the FDA has concluded its investigation into the cyclosporiasis outbreak, which involved tainted lettuce. Two samples collected at a Taylor Farms facility in Mexico testing positive for the bacteria. This is ABC News. It looks like we're all going to be paying a lot more for energy over the next several years, according to a new report from a nonpartisan think tank. And it's not just because of the Iran war.

0: See, Sherry Preston explains.
1: The new energy innovation analysis concludes that American households will pay an average of $6,500 more between now and 2040. Natural gas and electricity will cost more because the Trump administration is canceling new wind, solar, and hydrogen projects. More gasoline demand is also expected as incentives for EVs run out and as fuel efficiency standards are loosened. The current president prioritizes fossil fuels to produce electricity. The last one saw clean energy as a climate solution. Sherry Preston, ABC News.
0: And if you like hitting the club every now and again, St. Petersburg, Florida might have a job for you. The city says it's hiring a chief vibes officer to evaluate the area's nightlife and music and entertainment scene. The 10-day gig pays $10,000. I'm Mike Dubusky, ABC News.
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6: I'm Tom Snape in the WRBI newsroom. Laurel Elementary is dealing with a potential case of measles involving an individual student. It's an unconfirmed case, but the Franklin County School Corporation is taking precautions. The school's custodial team has increased cleaning and disinfecting efforts, and Laurel staff members are making early contact with students who may have had a potential exposure. A site just off I-74 in St. Leon has been selected for the Duke Energy Site Readiness Program. The initiative prepares high-potential business and industrial sites for high-quality, community-supported economic development investments and markets them nationwide to companies looking to expand or relocate their operations. With interstate visibility and direct highway access, the St. Leon site is positioned to attract commercial, light manufacturing, and distribution investment. The Greensburg Fire Department has updated the cause of a blaze that damaged the Tap restaurant and bar along the Courthouse Square on Washington Street in late August. Chief Nathan Sturmer says further investigation has determined that the original electrical origin has been ruled out and that improperly discarded cigarette butts ignited the flames. Sturmer says the fire's cause is still classified as accidental, but the report has been sent to the Decatur County Prosecutor's Office for a review of any potential charges. It was a South Ripley sweep of the Aurora Farmers Fair King and Queen contest on Wednesday night. Brady Bagley and Gia Nordhoff were named King and Queen. Bagley and Nordhoff both received a $1,000 scholarship from Ivy Tech Community College. Jacob Wiseman has taken the helm as Greensburg Optimist Club president for the organization's 26-27 year following the installation of new officers Thursday morning. Wiseman outlined several initiatives he'd like to pursue in the coming year. They range from creating more opportunities for members to participate to bringing back one of the organization's past events. The club recognized immediate past president Taylor Grammon for her service. The Ripley County Chamber of Commerce is putting a Monopoly-inspired spin on its annual awards celebration later this month. The Chamber's 2026 annual awards dinner, themed Chamberopoly, will be held Thursday, October 29th at St. Mary's Church Hall in Napoleon. Doors open at 5 p.m., followed by dinner at 6. The awards program begins at 7 p.m. with entertainment scheduled for 7:30. The evening will also include a silent auction, a cash bar, and a jail attraction tied to the Chamberopoly theme.
7: So watch out. Make sure you're on good graces with everyone so you don't go to jail at the Chamber event.
6: As the Chamber CEO, Brandy Merkel, tickets are $40 per person and reservations are requested by October 19th. I'm Tom Snape with news on 103.9 WRBI. 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
1: 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Greensburg and Batesville renew their long-standing rivalry at the Dog Pound. 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Class 4A number 1 East Central visits Connersville. Matt Scheidler and Jerry Stenger have the call on the WRBI app, beginning with pregame at 6:40. Elsewhere around the area, Franklin County welcomes South Dearborn for homecoming. Class 1A number 4 Milan entertains Providence in a rematch of last year's regional. North Decatur is home against Union County. South Decatur makes the trek to Switzerland County. And Rushville is at Class 3A number 2 Lawrenceburg. Tom Snape, WRBI Sports.
2: From ABC News, Wall Street Now. Major market indexes rose in Friday trading after a jobs report eased worries of an overheated economy, driving inflation higher and pushing the Federal Reserve Board to hike up interest rates. The Dow was up 251 points at the end of trading. The S&P 500 gained 56 points, and the NASDAQ rose 319 points. Oil prices bounced back from an early morning fall Friday, settling back at around $102 for a barrel of Brent crude. G7 nations announced that they will release 100 million barrels of diesel and other fuel in the coming weeks to help offset soaring oil prices as a result of the war with Iran. The release could ease pressure on U.S. exports and tamp down domestic prices, which have strained shipping and agriculture. And Amazon has announced more than $1 billion in investments, including education, job training, and water preservation in communities where it has its data centers. The company is responding to growing resistance to massive data centers. Mike Dubusky, ABC News.
3: The following is a public service from WRBI.
1: Funeral services for 87-year-old Larry Eugene Morrison of Milan will be held Monday at 11 a.m. at Lawls Carmore Funeral Home in Milan. Visitation will be Monday from 10 a.m. until time of service. He is survived by one son, one daughter, one stepson, and five grandchildren. Burial will be in Butler County Memorial Park in Hamilton, Ohio. Memorial contributions may be made to the American Heart Association. Those were funeral arrangements for Larry Morrison. Funeral mass for 91-year-old F. Marilyn Strasburger of Greensburg will be held Tuesday at 11:30 a.m. at St. Mary's Catholic Church. Visitation will be Tuesday from 9:30 a.m. until time of mass. Arrangements are being handled by Porter Auger Pearson Funeral Home in Greensburg. She is survived by two daughters, three grandchildren, one step-grandson, one step-great-grandson, one brother, one sister, and several nieces and nephews. Burial will be in St. Mary's Cemetery. Memorial contributions may be made to St. Mary's Catholic Church. Those were funeral arrangements for Marilyn Strasburger.
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4: I'm WRBI meteorologist Paul Frobley with southeastern Indiana's most reliable forecast. Lows dip down to about 49 tonight under mainly cloudy skies, northeast winds around 5 miles per hour. Daytime highs approaching 67 tomorrow. Bright sunshine expected. Lows around 48 tomorrow night, mainly clear. Right now, it's 63 degrees.
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0: Country 103.9 WRBI, Morgan Wallen, been by now. Brent Lee in with you on a early Friday evening. And for Rob LaFerry, who is going to be with us for the football game tonight, but couldn't do the program this afternoon. And, as long as he does the football game, I'm good, because I can't do that. I can fill in for him here, but I'm not qualified to call a football game. He's going to be calling Batesville and Greensburg, along with Tom Snape. And then you got Matt Scheidler and Jerry Stenger going to be calling East Central at Connersville. 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

0: Lows dip down to about 49 tonight under mainly cloudy skies. Northeast winds around 5 miles per hour. Daytime highs approaching 67 tomorrow. Bright sunshine expected. Lows around 48 tomorrow night, mainly clear. Right now, it's 63 degrees.
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1: And now, another completely correct, truly accurate fact from Brent Lee's No One Asked, No One Cares, But He Told You Anyway file.
0: Well. The first time that the New York Times mentioned Adolf Hitler was on November 21st of 1922. The article said, quote, "Hitler's anti-Semitism was not so violent or genuine as it sounded." Well, that didn't age well. No one asked, nobody cares. I told you anyway.
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3: ABC News, I'm Mike Dubusky. Letitia James is now the special prosecutor overseeing the case of an alleged 2024 gang rape incident at Cornell University. New York Governor Kathy Hochul making the appointment today.
4: I have every confidence in our attorney general to do what she has always done. Look at the facts, examine the record, and draw the proper conclusions. That's exactly what's going to happen in this case.
3: According to a confidential investigative report compiled by Cornell and reviewed by ABC News, the alleged victim in this case told officials days after the encounter that she believed she was raped, though no charges came from that initial case. The U.S. added 29,000 jobs in September with an unemployment rate of 4.2%, according to the Bureau of Labor Statistics. That job addition number is lower than expectations. And Krista Pike is unconscious and on a ventilator after she survived a planned state execution in Tennessee this week. Her lawyers are now calling on the governor to commute her sentence. This is ABC News.
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If it's Sunday morning, you know it's Sunday morning gospel on WRBI. Hey everyone, this is Cliff Barnes, hoping you'll visit with me this Sunday morning as we play songs from the greats of gospel music, as well as some of your favorite country artists. 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

0: Country 103.9 WRBI, Kane Brown and woman Brent Lee. Friday, early evening at the country. Glad to be with you. Hope things are starting off well for you. I'm just with you till 6:40. That's when high school football comes your way. And if you hadn't checked it out yet, something you might want to do this weekend, some good weekend reading, which is especially appropriate this week with an 88-degree high yesterday and a 68-degree high today, is read my latest Brent's blog column at WRBIRadio.com. It's entitled The Thermostat Standoff, about the phenomenon that occurs this time of year every year here in the Hoosier State.
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3: I'm WRBI meteorologist Paul Frobley with southeastern Indiana's most reliable forecast. Lows dip down to about 49 tonight under mainly cloudy skies, northeast winds around 5 miles per hour. Daytime highs approaching 67 tomorrow. Bright sunshine expected. Lows around 48 tomorrow night, mainly clear. Currently, it's 64 degrees.
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1: ABC News, I'm Mike Dabusky. Letitia James is now the special prosecutor overseeing the case of an alleged 2024 gang rape incident at Cornell University. New York Governor Kathy Hochul making the appointment today.
2: I have every confidence in our attorney general to do what she has always done. Look at the facts, examine the record, and draw the proper conclusions. That's exactly what's going to happen in this case.
1: According to a confidential investigative report compiled by Cornell and reviewed by ABC News, the alleged victim in this case told officials days after the encounter that she believed she was raped, though no charges came from that initial case. The U.S. added 29,000 jobs in September with an unemployment rate of 4.2%, according to the Bureau of Labor Statistics. That job addition number is lower than expectations. And Krista Pike is unconscious and on a ventilator after she survived a planned state execution in Tennessee this week. Her lawyers are now calling on the governor to commute her sentence. This is ABC News. A judge has permanently dismissed vandalism charges against a former U.S. Olympian who was accused of vandalizing the reflecting pool in Washington. Police arrested David Hearn back in June, but prosecutors dropped those charges, saying that the botched renovations actually caused that damage. Now a judge is accusing President Trump of trying to pressure prosecutors into putting Hearn behind bars. ABC's Jay O'Brien.
3: Former Olympian David Hearn and his lawyer celebrating another legal win after a Washington, D.C. judge permanently dismissed the vandalism case against him.
4: It's a victory for democracy.
3: In his ruling Thursday, Judge Todd Edelman sharply rebuked the president, writing, despite no evidence of a crime, there is a risk that Mr. Hearn will be prosecuted nonetheless, blaming political pressure brought by the president of the United States upon his subordinate officers.
1: And two people have been fatally shot in a home in an upscale neighborhood in the hills around UC Berkeley in California. Authorities now responding. I'm Mike Dabusky, ABC News.
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9: I'm Tom Snape in the WRBI newsroom. Laurel Elementary School has been notified of a potential case of measles involving one student. The case has not been confirmed, but the Franklin County School Corporation is taking precautions. The school's custodial team has increased cleaning and disinfecting efforts, and Laurel staff members are making early contact with students who may have had a potential exposure. The Greensburg Fire Department has updated the cause of a blaze that damaged the Tap restaurant and bar along the Courthouse Square on Washington Street in late August. Chief Nathan Sturmer says further investigation has determined that the original electrical cause has been ruled out and that improperly discarded cigarette butts touched off the

0: flames. Sturmer says the fire's cause is still classified as accidental, but the report has been sent to the Decatur County Prosecutor's Office for a review of any potential charges. A site just off I-74 in St. Leon has been selected for the Duke Energy Site Readiness Program. The initiative prepares high-potential business and industrial sites for high-quality, community-supported economic development investments and markets them nationwide to companies looking to expand or relocate their operations. With interstate visibility and direct highway access, the St. Leon site is positioned to attract commercial, light manufacturing, and distribution investment. Ripley County Chamber of Commerce is putting a Monopoly-inspired spin on its annual awards celebration this fall. The Chamber's 2026 annual awards dinner, themed Chamberopoly, will be held Thursday, October 29th at St. Mary's Church Hall in Napoleon. Chamber CEO Brandy Merkel says one of the highlights of the evening will be recognition of the Persons of the Year.
1: Our Business Person of the Year is Holly Weir. Our Citizen of the Year is Carolyn Fisk. And our Educator of the Year is Chris Clark.
0: Doors open at 5 p.m., followed by dinner at 6. The awards program begins at 7 p.m. with entertainment scheduled for 7:30. The evening will also include a silent auction, a cash bar, and a jail attraction tied to the Chamberopoly theme. Tickets are $40 per person. Reservations are requested by October 19th. Jacob Wiseman has taken the gavel as Greensburg Optimist Club president for the organization's 2026-27 year, following the installation of new officers Thursday morning. The club recognized immediate past president Taylor Graham for her service. Wiseman outlined several initiatives he'd like to pursue in the coming year. They range from creating more opportunities for members to participate to bringing back one of the organization's past events. The Wildcat Haven at Franklin County High School was dedicated this week. The project was led by senior Jackson Williams and Achievement School leader Chad Gutzwiller. The idea for it led to the transformation of a vacant courtyard outside the school library into a safe space for students and staff to focus on mental health. I'm Tom Snape with News on 103.9 WRBI. 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
0: With a check of WRBI Sports, I'm Tom Snape. It is week 7 of the high school football season, and we have a pair of games tonight on the Sports Voice. Greensburg and Batesville renew their long-standing rivalry at the Dog Pound. 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Class 4A number 1 East Central visits Connersville. Matt Schuyler and Jerry Stanger have the call on the WRBI app, beginning with pregame at 6:40. Elsewhere around the area, Franklin County welcomes South Dearborn for homecoming. Class 1A number 4 Milan entertains Providence in a rematch of last year's regional. North Decatur is home against Union County. South Decatur makes the trek to Switzerland County. And Rushville is at Class 3A number 2 Lawrenceburg. Tom Snape, WRBI Sports.
3: It's time for the Commissioner's Corner, an exclusive weekly conversation about Indiana high school sports with the Commissioner of the IHSAA, Paul Neidig. Now for an up-to-the-minute report about what's happening in the constantly changing world of high school sports, here's Commissioner Paul Neidig.
4: Welcome everyone into the Commissioner's Corner. It's our weekly conversation with the Commissioner of the IHSAA, Paul Neidig. I'm Brendan King. We're talking all things high school sports. Paul, always a pleasure to be with you. And boy, you have had your travels over the last few weeks going around the state of Indiana for your principal meetings, talking with principals, athletic directors, administrators at all kinds of schools, north, south, east, west. So my question is to start, when you're driving around and you're going through the small towns, you're going on the interstates, you're going on the country roads, what do you continue to learn about the state and the athletes and everybody that you continue to work with year by year?
5: It's always that Indiana is really a special place, and it's really a great place to do this education-based athletics work because I think people get it. But, I also have the realization that as we've traveled is that, we have 413 member schools. Some are provisional, a few. But there's so much difference And so we, through these conversations, we try to meet the needs of

0: our smallest schools in the state of Indiana. But yet we also have to look at the needs of our largest schools in the state of Indiana. And so we're ranging from over 5,000 students in our biggest school all the way down to less than 100 students. And so just the diversity in that alone can be a challenge, but I think Indiana, it works well. And listening to the needs of each of those type of schools is important. And I think the other thing that I think about a lot is the experience, the protection of the experience for the last kid who makes a team. May not be the star, but being part of that high school program is also important, and they can't get that back. If they get displaced by a student that is transferring for athletic reasons, I don't know that that's the right thing, and we have those conversations with our member schools, because protection of that opportunity of growth in a community-based athletic program that's ran by our schools is instrumental in students for the rest of their lives.
1: Well, I know your counterparts in other states, Illinois, Michigan, Iowa, Wisconsin, Ohio, are always enamored with the quality that the Indiana student athlete gets to do, you know, playing their state championship games at Lucas Oil Stadium, Gainbridge Fieldhouse, other facilities like that. So, like you said, with the thought in mind of benefiting the larger schools and also the schools where, you know, towns have one stoplight, you know, what do you tell your counterparts about giving their kids an equal experience to make sure everybody's taken care of?
0: Well, I think it starts with partnerships. One, it's partners with some, the people who run the biggest facilities, the nicest facilities in the state of Indiana. And we're very fortunate here to have a great relationship with the Fever, Pacers, and Sports Entertainment to be able to use Gainbridge Fieldhouse. We have a great relationship with the Colts and to be able to use Lucas Oil. But that goes to Bittinger Stadium at softball, and we're down at Carroll Stadium for soccer. I mean, we have these relationships that allow us to come in and use these great facilities. And it's an experience we can't replicate without great partners. And our professional ranks here in Indiana understand what we do, and they want to be very supportive of that.
1: Week 6 coming up in the high school football season. We've also got all kinds of stuff happening with the boys tennis state tournament. That's about to kick off here this week. We've got soccer. We've got golf, Paul. So we got less than a minute here. What are you excited about for the rest of the fall? Is the weather is certainly changing, and state championship season is heating up.
0: Yeah, October's right around the corner when we put this show together. I'm excited about, again, just the opportunity of participation. You know, teams have worked hard all year long. Now we've had these tournament draw shows that are either out or getting ready to come out. So there's some excitement about season two. And you can't, again, that's excitement is, it's neat. It's cool. And it's only Indiana. You know, when we're ready to go for tournament season in 2026.
1: It's coming up. The pairing show for football, by the way, on October the 11th. Stay tuned with Greg Rakestraw and Kyle Nenrip. They'll take care of everything with still a couple weeks to go in the football regular season. It's the Commissioner's Corner. Paul, appreciate the time. We'll talk to you next week.
0: We'll talk to you next week, Brendan. Thank you for doing what you do in support of education-based athletics.
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3: I'm WRBI meteorologist Paul Frobley with Southeastern Indiana's most reliable forecast. Lows dip down to about 49 tonight under mainly cloudy skies, northeast winds around 5 miles per hour. Daytime highs approaching 67 tomorrow, bright sunshine expected. Lows around 48 tomorrow night, mainly clear. Currently, it's 64 degrees.
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0: Country 103.9 WRBI, Luke Bryan kissing tomorrow goodbye. It's Brent Lee on a Friday early evening in the country. WRBI sports kind of between stuff right now. We've got high school football, but that's it. No Reds, and the Pacers haven't started yet. We don't even have the Fever to talk about because they unfortunately ended their playoff run last night in Las Vegas. We do have Coach's Corner, though. That is coming up on Monday night. Join Rob LaFerry and some coach guests, including Evan Ullery talking about Batesville football, Robert Green talking about South Ripley girls soccer, and more. That's Monday night, 6 p.m. Ison's Family Pizza. Coach's Corner, carrying on the great tradition that Coach Raver established and ran for so many years with the able assistance of his wife, Sally. I know Rob very proud to carry that on, and as are all of us here at WRBI.
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3: I'm WRBI meteorologist Megan Mulford with Southeastern Indiana's most reliable forecast. Lows level off around 49 tonight under mainly cloudy skies. Winds out of the northeast at around 5 miles an hour. Daytime highs approaching 67. Tomorrow, ample sunshine expected. Mainly clear tomorrow night. Lows around 48. Right now, it's 63 degrees.
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1: Country 103.9 WRBI John Party. Boots off. Brent Lee getting ready to head out of here, at least for the on-the-air portion of my day. I will be behind the scenes for high school football coming up. We'll let Tom Snape and Rob LaFerry step center stage on FM and on WRBI TV. And also, we're going to let Matt Schuyler and Jerry Stanger step center stage with East Central at Connersville game. Both of those games are going to be streaming on the WRBI app and at WRBIRadio.com. 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
3: ABC News, I'm Mike Dabosky. New York Attorney General Letitia James has taken over the investigation into an alleged gang rape that played out at Cornell University 2 years ago. Krista Pike, the woman who survived an attempted state execution earlier this week, is in critical condition in the hospital. Her lawyers are now calling on Tennessee's governor to commute her sentence. The new jobs report shows U.S. employers added 29,000 jobs in September, falling well short of analyst expectations. ABC's Elizabeth Schulze has more.
4: A little bit of what we might be seeing here is the impact of AI specifically. When you think about how the build-out of data centers is contributing to construction jobs, but then you've got those industries like insurance or financial services that have been really quick to adopt AI, that's where you're seeing job losses. And this really does kind of explain that push-pull of the impact of AI in the workforce pretty much playing out now in real time in this economic data.
3: The unemployment rate ticking up to 4.2%. This is ABC News.
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0: And color analyst Rob LaFerry, I'm Tom Snape. We bid you welcome to tonight's ball game between the Greensburg Pirates, who are 3-3 on the year, and the Batesville Bulldogs, who are 4-2. EIAC teams, however, it's interdivisional because of Greensburg being in the small school division and Batesville being in the big school division. However, they could meet down the road in Class 3A Sectional 30, which the draw will be coming up here shortly. And Rob LaFerry, Batesville-Greensburg rivalry, as it were. It's always interesting, no matter what the sport is.
1: Yeah, and I think that Evan Ulrey put it really well on Coach's Corner on Monday night when he said that things are much better in this rivalry when Batesville and Greensburg both have a really good squad, regardless of the sport. It just adds a little bit more fuel to the rivalry, and it kind of got rekindled last year because Greensburg was a team that was struggling. Batesville was trying to get on the right track, and Greensburg never allows that. They win it in overtime, which was considered to be a huge upset despite the disappointing season that Batesville had. No one who was on that Batesville team a year ago has forgotten about that loss. That's going to add a big-time dynamic tonight. You also throw in that Evan Ulrey is a former assistant coach at Greensburg, so that puts it in. And plus, just, you know, again, the two names together, Batesville and Greensburg. It's one of the best rivalries in the entire state. No doubt could be the best rivalry in southeastern Indiana. We get to see it come out in fruition tonight on the football field, and you've got two teams who are extremely hungry for a victory because it's been few and far between in the win column for both the last couple weeks.
0: Yeah, and of course, Batesville, as we met well documented last year, a young team. Greensburg last year coming into the Batesville game 0-6. So just a huge, huge win on homecoming night last year for the Greensburg Pirates in week six. But again, the Pirates under second-year head coach Isaac Sliger, and of course, a six-year overall course, including 4 years at Rushville, which he built the program up and then won an EIAC small school division championship. They're averaging 27 points a game while giving up 26 a contest. The Batesville Bulldogs under 11th-year coach Evan Ulrey, who's 68-51. And they are averaging just under 29 points a game while giving up just a little under 21. So with that, set the stage for tonight's ball game between the Greensburg Pirates and the Batesville Bulldogs. And we're going to go ahead and step aside. We're going to hear from both head coaches, the aforementioned Isaac Sliger from Greensburg and Coach Evan Ulrey of the Batesville Bulldogs. That's coming up after this two-minute timeout. 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
0: We're joined at this time by the head coach of the Greensburg Pirates, Isaac Sliger. Coach, 3-3 on the year, and got a Batesville team who you were able to beat last year at home in overtime. But of course, this is a big rivalry game, obviously. But your thoughts heading into tonight's game?
7: Yeah, it's one of those things. Obviously, I feel like it's kind of a tale of two teams for both of us. Last year, obviously, yes, we were able to get the win in overtime. That was the first win for us. After starting the year 0-6, kind of transcended us throughout the back half of the year, winning four of our last six games. For us then to be able to kind of start the year that we have 3-3, kind of battled through a few injuries early and, still get to the point that we were, night and day from obviously a year ago, but you can obviously say the same thing about them too. Last year they were really young, kind of navigating through some things between youth and injuries, and, they've had a pretty good start to the year now. They've done a really nice job. Some of their older kids kind of building off what, Coach Ullery's really tried to bring. It's one of those things where it's obviously rivalry week as well, and anything can happen. So.
0: And speaking of the Bulldogs, who are some guys that have really created pause for you and your coaching staff as you prepare this week?
7: Yeah, I think for them, a lot of it comes from the run game. Smalls does a really nice job, very powerful runner, given his size. Got a pretty good amount of speed with him as well, but he just runs violently, with the football in his hand. Ajon does a really nice job as well for them. They split carries a lot earlier in the year. Felt like they kind of backed away from that over the last few weeks, but he's still a serious threat as well anytime he touches the ball. They've got some serious threats on the perimeter. They got a lot of height, 6'5 on one side, 6'3 or 6'4 on the other. They've got some pretty good playmakers for Padge to be able to throw the ball to. And then everything for them obviously stems from being able to do what they do up front, both sides of the ball, between Weiler, between the Kaiser kid, kids I should say, because the freshman as well playing a little bit tight end too. But it's it's a pretty complete team, honestly, when you look at everything.
0: And some keys tonight for your guys to get out here with a win.
7: Everything's going to come down to the trenches. We've got to find a way to be able to do what we were able to last year, which is run the ball effectively. We've got to be able to take advantage of some play action passing in our RPO game as well, to be able to kind of play complementary football offensively to that. And then just overall complementary football. There's been times this year where we do a really good job of that, and then there's times where all three phases are not in sync together. And it's hard to win football games when they're not. So we've got to really do a good job emphasizing that early and throughout the entire way, and do what we can to go find a way to win.
0: And finally, the health of your ball club coming into tonight.
7: Yeah, we battled through some injuries, with some key playmakers for us, obviously, with Jai Jackson being out here over the last

0: But at the end of the day, still, we've got some seniors that have really stepped up into some key spots for us, both on the offensive line and on the back end. So it's one of those things that's refreshing to be able to see, especially once you start churning towards the tourney time. And, hopefully you're able to get some of those guys back and nursed up. Overall, hopefully it helps give yourself a little bit more depth when it all comes to really matter.
1: All right. Well, we appreciate your time. Good luck. As always, have fun.
0: Hey, thanks. I appreciate it.
1: All right. Once again, our thanks to Coach Isaac Slager of the Greensburg Pirates for joining us in tonight's pregame show. We'll be back with more after this on 103.9 FM, the WRBI app, and on WRBI TV.
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1: And we're joined at this time by the head coach of the Batesville Bulldogs, Evan Ulrey. Coach, put the last 2 weeks behind the rearview mirror. Look forward to a rivalry game this week with Greensburg, a program that you're quite familiar with, having spent some time there. But what are some of the features of this Greensburg team that has given you and your coaching staff pause as you prepared this week?
6: Well, I mean, they're well coached. They're going to be well prepared. They play with a high level of energy. Those things kind of jump out. So, hopefully for our sake, for our guys, we got to match that or exceed that. We're going to have a great crowd here tonight. So, should be pretty excited to play football. So, that's number one. They got some size. I think they got size on both sides of the ball, in the trenches. But the quarterback's a big guy, dual threat guy. So, overall, they got some good looking athletes. That's why they've won some games. They've been in plenty of other games. So, it's definitely going to be a battle tonight. We know a lot of energy, obviously, with the rivals right down 46.
1: Yep. And then some keys tonight for your guys to come out of here with a win offensively and defensively.
6: Offensively, we just need to continue to, protect the football. I've been very, very pleased that we've done a really good job protecting the football. We just need to be able to finish some drives. I think last week it's a combination of not converting on those third and fourth downs when we need them. We were better last week than we were the week prior. We got to be better tonight and sustain some of those drives. I mean, we were a little inconsistent over the last couple of weeks. So that's number one. But as you always know, it's established in a run game. And we're take their run game out of the equation. If we can do those two things, then we should have a really good chance to get out here with a win.
1: And finally, the health of your ball club coming into tonight.
6: Well, the big one's going to be Dylan Shane. You're going to see him in a boot, so we don't know quite how long that's going to be. But he's a no-go tonight, so that's a big loss for us. But we'll slide Ajon Herbert more in the backfield, so you're going to see him and Zayden in the backfield a little bit more together, which we've not really done that. Usually they've been kind of that tail guy, so that'll be a little different look than what you've seen. And some other different bodies back there at that fullback position. Brody Mox, he was back in the rotation a little bit last week, and he's getting back up to speed, so he's definitely a full go. But Dylan Shane's a big one, so that'll be the obvious one that most people will recognize. So, but other than that, we've been pretty lucky so far this season.
1: All right, well, we appreciate your time as always. Good luck, and as always, have fun.
6: I appreciate it.
1: All right, once again, our thanks to Coach Evan Ulrey of the Batesville Bulldogs for joining us in tonight's pregame show. We'll be back with more after this on 103.9 FM, the WRBI app, and on WRBI TV.
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2: And welcome back to the Dog Pound as we get ready for tonight's game between the Greensburg Pirates and the Batesville Bulldogs. Some other games tonight involving area teams. Of course, our other game on WRBI tonight, it is East Central, the number one team in Class 4A, visiting Connersville. That's on the WRBI app. Matt Schuyler and Jerry Stinger with the call on that one. And it is homecoming tonight in Brookville, the Franklin County Wildcats welcoming in South Dearborn. And an interesting matchup in Milan, the Class 4A number one Indians taking on Providence in a rematch of last November's regional in Clarksville, won by the Indians 22-7. That one will kick off at 7:30. Also, North Decatur on senior night, having a Union County in town. South Decatur making the trek to Switzerland County. Rushville at Lawrenceburg, the Class 3A number 2 team, the Lawrenceburg Tigers taking on the Rushville Lions. So we'll keep you updated on scores throughout the evening. And, of course, we'll have those posted on our website, WRBIRadio.com, after everything wraps up later on this evening. So with that, we're going to go ahead and step aside for a two-minute timeout. Be back with the pregame, with the kickoff right after this timeout on 103.9 FM, the WRBI app, and WRBI TV.
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2: And we are back at the Dog Pound getting ready for tonight's game between the Greensburg Pirates and the Batesville Bulldogs, this State Road 46 rivalry. The captains from both teams out on the midfield logo, the giant bulldog in the middle of the field here at Batesville High School. And the Greensburg Pirates came out as a team, locked arms along the painted numbers in front of their bench. And, you know, something that they've done for a long time, and especially under Isaac Slager. He's done that with his Rushville teams, and he's continued that here with the Greensburg Pirates. Of course, Greensburg wearing the black helmets tonight with the Tampa Bay Buccaneer-style blue logo on the side, white jerseys and white pants trimmed in blue and black. Batesville in their traditional royal blue home jerseys with the white pants and the white helmets and the block B on the side. And the Greensburg Pirates will kick off, so the Batesville Bulldogs will get first crack at it on offense. The Bulldogs will be going from left to right, or as we're looking at things here at the Dog Pound, driving toward Interstate 74 at game's beginning.
6: You know, tonight we can actually go towards I-74 heading back to Greensburg.
2: That's right.
6: On the other side, you just go right back into Batesville.
2: There you go.
6: I'm so smart.
2: Rand McNally, he is.
6: Geography is really paying off this year.
2: There you go. So, Rob, the GPS LeFerry.
6: There you go. And we have got two teams who are not separated by many miles going at it tonight. A Greensburg team, 3-3 on the road to take on the 4-2 Batesville Bulldogs. Batesville, they fell to Lawrenceburg a week ago. Did so by a final score of 35 to 20.

0: 20, Greensburg falling hard to Franklin County a week ago by a 30-8 final score. A very good crowd on hand. It's youth football night here at Batesville, but the Pirates have also brought their Decatur County crowd around with them too. It makes for one heck of a rivalry night on a football Friday night. No rain in sight. The forecast says the sprinkles will even stay away too. We've got 12 minutes of Indiana high school football on the clock. Rivalry night, Greensburg, Batesville, with the call on WRBI tonight is Tom Snape.
1: Thank you very much, Rob LaFerry, and it will be Jacoby Miller to kick off for the Greensburg Pirates. And back deep for the Batesville Bulldogs will be Zayden Small, Ajon Herbert, and Rylan Yeager getting ready to receive this opening kickoff from Jacoby Miller and the Greensburg Pirates. So Miller adjusting the football on the tee. Now he steps back. And his coverage team is lined up like they're in starting blocks, getting ready for a track meet. And Miller steps back about 10 yards. He advances on the football, swings his right leg, and kicks it. And it is fielded in the middle and bobbled around the 10, picked up at the 10, is Small. Small goes to the left, and he's going to be hemmed in behind the 15-yard line just inside. So they're going to be taken down around the 13. So that's going to be it, and that's where the Bulldogs will start out. First and 10, just underway here with the junior quarterback Calvin Padgett, a 6'2", 200-pound junior, calling the signals and bringing the offense out.
0: You take a look at offense and defense tonight, both for Batesville and Greensburg. Yes, those are going to be awfully important. But we're also going to talk special teams tonight because Jacoby Miller has been fantastic for Greensburg. Ronan Post the same for Batesville.
1: Padgett hands it off, going up the middle, and not much going there, and well sniffed out by the Greensburg defense. And as Ajon Herbert was the ball carrier. So Herbert has not been in the mix as much in recent weeks. However, he gets the first carry. And Winchester in on the stop for the Greensburg Pirates, leading the charge. He'll pick up three on the play, will Ajon Herbert. So it'll be 2nd and 7 Bulldogs at their own 14-yard line.
0: Yeah, expect him to have a little bit of rust, too, on this varsity football field tonight. Because, as you said, we have not seen him much the last couple weeks. But it's going to be a lot of him and Zayden Small tonight without Dylan Shane on the football field.
1: Patchett under center will hand it off. And going off right, left guard and still on his feet and getting first down yardage across the way, looks like. It's Zayden Small, so it looks like he was able to get beyond the sticks and should pick up, and he will pick up the first down for the Batesville Bulldogs.
0: Didn't have a touchdown last week, but did rush for over 100 yards again. And I thought that was a good point made by Evan Ulrey on Coach's Corner Monday night. The two best teams on Batesville's schedule, Zayden Small is a 100-yard-plus runner in both of those games. That tells you just how good he really is.
1: Jake Shornick split to the near side. Jackson Elston up top. Batesville going from left to right. Under center is Padgett. Single setback, have a wing to the right. Back to throw is Padgett looking, firing off the flat and across the way and getting first down yardage and more. And as Jackson Elston, all 6'5" of him, coming up with it, didn't have to stretch for it because it was put right in the bread basket. And he was able to get some yards after contact. And he gets it to the 39-yard line, 1st and 10, Batesville Bulldogs.
0: Well, a good strike by Padgett. They're going to get Jackson Elston involved early, which they did not do last week against Lawrenceburg before he finally hauled in a touchdown pass. So going to get him out into the flat, try and mix things up. A really good job managing clock right now is Batesville early in the first quarter.
1: Shornick comes in motion to the far side and handed off and going off the right tackle and getting down to the 44-yard line is Zayden Small. So Small running off right tackle and explodes to the 44-yard line. Pickup of 4 on the play will be 2nd and 6 Batesville.
0: Not a big-time delay, Tom, but just enough where it looked like maybe Greensburg could bite on a potential pass and they hand it off to Zayden. Rocking and rolling are the Dogs with about 10, 18, and counting now as they come to the line. Small returns into the backfield for Batesville.
1: Single wides on either side. Now Elston split to the near side. Padgett under center. He'll hand it off to Small. He goes left side, left tackle, gets the first down into Greensburg territory. Spin move, and finally got to be ushered out of bounds across the way around the Greensburg 39-yard line. They're going to mark him out at the 38th, the near line judge on this side. They will mark him out at the 38-yard line, first and 10, Batesville.
0: Well, he was able to escape one tackle with Zayden Small. Got tripped up by number 7, Chance Westerfeld, and then finally got brought down, but you credit Westerfeld.

0: Westerfeld for at least slowing Zayden Small down because he had one more surge still left in him.
1: So Bulldogs break the huddle. Ryland Yeager lined up in the slot to the near side. Elston out on the flank, backs in the eye. They'll hand it off to Ajon Herbert. Herbert, the up man in the eye. He's going to get a good gain out of it. He's going to get 8 on the play, maybe 9, and take it all the way down to the 30-yard line of the Greensburg Pirates.
0: Yeah, it looked like maybe in on the tackle was 52, Carter Rutherford. You know, Herbert can do a little bit of both of what Zayden Small and what Dylan Shane do. You saw Ajon be a lot more like Dylan there, just a head down and bust up the middle, and a nice pickup of 7 yards. Greensburg has had no stop yet for the offense.
1: Backs in the eye, Padgett under center, twin wide receivers to the near side. Rolling out and looking, firing, and going over the middle, and well defended. He was trying to get Jackson Elston on the play, and a little four-on-four crime, if you will. Coming up with that stop was Sawyer Miller, stepped in front of him. Miller, a 5'10", 130-pound freshman DB.
0: Also worth noting, Chance Westerfeld coming off to the sideline for Greensburg hobbling. I thought Padgett should have let that one go a little bit sooner because it looked like Elston had the advantage. But in the nick of time, Miller swats it away. Crucial third down for the Dogs, but they are probably in four down territory.
1: And he'll hand it off to Small, Will Padgett. He'll get the first down and much more.
0: Or just do that on third down.
1: Yeah, and we've got a penalty marker across the way, so expect a late hit out of bounds. So that was well after the play was blown dead and Small was out of bounds, so I expect a late hit will be whistled against the Pirates.
0: Waiting for the official word from the white hat. Neither team has moved. And we are going to get that penalty. Yep, personal foul against Greensburg.
1: Yep, so the Pirates are retreating. And we'll see where they mark it off. And they'll go half the distance to the goal. So that will take it down to the 11-yard line. So a first and goal, Batesville at the Greensburg 11-yard line. 9:10 to go in the opening period. No score, but Batesville knocking at the door. They put together a well-oiled drive here so far. Yeager split to the near side. Elston up top. Padgett under center. One setback, and he will hand it off to Zayden Small. He dances around, goes to the right side. And finally, his forward progress will take him inside the 10 before he's pushed back. Winchester among those in on the stop for the Greensburg Pirates.
0: Yeah, he was just trying to find a gap there before Winchester was able to come in and make a stop. Jake Shornick is back out on the field for Batesville. Yeager's going to come off for the Bulldogs.
1: And that's Ashton Winchester, 6'1", 265-pound senior defensive lineman. He also sees reps on the offensive line for Isaac Sliger's ball club. Single wides on either side, Padgett in the eye, and Shornick will go in motion toward the top, and he'll hand it off to Small. He'll dance around, gets inside the 10, and finally got to be wrestled down around the 7-yard line.
0: That was a good job by, looks like number 9, or is that a 4? I believe that's a 9. That's Bentley Sager. And that was a really good job because he beat Small to the corner to wrap him up. So now Bulldogs with another third down. Pirates would like to make a stop as we're down to 7:50. If you are not able to convert here for Batesville, we haven't really seen a field goal game much from Batesville this year, but Ronan Post is capable from this area.
1: Baxter in the eye. The up man is Herbert. Small, the deep man, and we've got a whistle. And a timeout will be taken by Isaac Sliger and the Greensburg Pirates. 7:34 to go. No score between Batesville and Greensburg. Back after this 30 seconds on 103.9 FM, the WRBI app, and on WRBI TV.
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0: 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Third and seven, Batesville at the Greensburg 8-yard line, 7:34 to go, no score, but Batesville knocking at the door. Two wide receivers to the top of the formation. Backs are lined up in the eye. Herbert, the up man. Small, the deep man. Now Herbert will step toward the line of scrimmage. He'll go back. Padgett under center. He's going to roll out to his left. Looking, firing into the end zone. Caught! Touchdown, Rylan Yeager. That is Rylan Yeager's. That would be his second touchdown catch of the season. So Yeager on the slant just goes in the tee on the Batesville type in the end zone. Wide open, good strike by Padgett. 6-0 Batesville, pending the extra point attempt by Ronan Post.
1: Well, when you want time to throw, if you're Batesville, you drift off to the left side of the offensive line before they're going to, because they're going to have that time for you. They're going to have the hole opened up. Padgett had plenty of time to roll out, find Yeager. Post now for the extra point. Hold coming now, and perfect for both.
0: Yes, and on the hold by Jake Shornick, kick is up, and it is good. So 7:30 to go in the opening period. Your score, Batesville 7, Greensburg nothing. 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
0: Tonight's game brought to you in part by Batesville Chrysler Dodge Jeep, Farm Bureau Insurance Agent Doug Sherwood, Decatur County Memorial Hospital, Bruns Gutzweller, and Party Potty. 7-0 Batesville on the Calvin Padgett 7-yard pass to Rylan Yeager. Padgett now with 6 touchdown passes on the season. And he hits Yeager and Ronan Post, now a perfect 19 of 19 on extra point attempts this year. And the aforementioned Post will kick it off to the Greensburg Pirates, who will be going from right to left or driving toward downtown Batesville. Back deep are Miles McKenzie and Adam Powers. Back deep and kicked off and is to the 20 is Powers. Powers cuts it to the outside and going to be ushered out of bounds by Rylan Yeager. So he catches touchdown passes and kicks covers on kicks. But they're going to be taken out at the 31-yard line is where they're going to mark Powers out. And that's where the Pirates will start out, first and 10, trailing 7-0. And they are led by quarterback Levi Muckerhide. And he is a 6'2", 215-pound junior, a dual threat. 9 touchdown passes on the year, 8 on the ground. So he is their leading rusher on the ground for the Greensburg Pirates. And they will have McKenzie and also Ethan Bishop up top as wide receivers operating out of the shotgun. And got a little shovel dump off pass. And trying to go to the right side. Nothing doing there, and losing yardage on that play was Jaden Jackson Ray, who is a 5'10", 175-pound senior running back. And nothing doing there. In fact, they are going to say he got back his forward progress, got him back to the line of scrimmage. So it'll be a 2nd and 10 Pirates at their own 31.
1: Yeah, just trying to go through the man in motion, which was Ray, but pack of dogs, they're going to snuff it out pretty quickly. A lot of reliance as Greensburg offense on what Muckerhide can do. If you can contain him, you're going to make things awfully difficult for Greensburg.
0: Snap back, and he will fake the handoff, and Muckerhide slammed to the turf. Got back to the line of scrimmage, and that was it.
1: Guess who? Lance Weiler.
0: Yeah.
1: He just exploded off the D-line for Batesville. Yeah. A couple words being exchanged already between the two rivals, as that looked to be Caden Vogel saying, having a couple words with Muckerhide. But, yeah, Muckerhide just got absolutely blitzed, but now there's a penalty on the field. and it's going to be offset.

0: getting one against Batesville. No, I'm going to take that back. We now going to say it's against Batesville, not Greensburg. That's the case.
1: Yeah, that was get the number of that truck. It was number 51. So that's going to give Greensburg a gift first down. And that's got to take it all the way down to the Pirates' 47-yard line.
0: Well, in a rivalry game, guess what, Tom? You're going to have some heated tempers, but you've got to also be mature enough to keep them in check.
1: That's right. You got to keep those keep your cool, keep your heads about you. So Muckerhide operating out of the shotgun. It's two wides to the near side. He will hand it off, and going right up the middle is Noah Martini. Ball loose at midfield. Batesville says they have it.
0: And they do.
1: And they do. They recover it. So Batesville able to get the turnover. And Greensburg, after the gift first down on the unsportsmanlike against Batesville, they immediately turn the ball over. And it is Batesville football at their own 49-yard line.
0: Well, I saw Matthew Mayer around. I saw Max Meyer around. But good news. In addition to the turnover forced by the Batesville Bulldogs, that also means another donation tonight to Turnover Hunger, thanks to the Bulldog defense and partnering with the Ripley County Community Foundation. Tonight you can donate by visiting to rccfonline.org. We'll talk more about it later on this evening.
1: Pageant under center. He will hand it off to Zayden Small. Small rumbles forward into Greensburg territory. He's going to get two on the play. It was pretty tough sledding there on as he ran to the left side of the formation.
0: And now can Batesville's offense make them pay? Can they capitalize on getting the turnover and then turn it into points if you are the Bulldog offense? There's been times they've been able to do that this year, some other times not. So to maybe consistently do that tonight could be a big thing, not only for Batesville on the field, but also for momentum as well.
1: Second and eight, Batesville at the Greensburg 49-yard yard line. Backs in the eye, and they will hand it off to Small. Small goes left side with it, rumbles forward, and finally taken down at the 45-yard line of the Greensburg Pirates. So he's going to pick up four on the play. So that's a third and manageable setting up for Batesville.
0: And there's been a couple big runs in the first quarter by Zayden Small, but also for Batesville. They've just been able to chip away on drives. We saw it quite a bit on the first series this evening, and right there is another example of that, a very doable third down with 4 yards to go. Batesville's got to play clean. Then again, Greensburg does too.
1: Single wides on either side. Third and four, Batesville. They'll send Brody Mock in motion to the far side. He'll line up as a tight end on the left side.
0: It's been a while since we've seen Mock out there at the tight end spot.
1: Yeah, several weeks. Rolling out to his right is Padgett, looking, firing, and caught. And taken down inside the 35 at the 33-yard line. A nice diving catch there by Rylan Yeager.
0: Yeah, I think Isaac Sliger wanted to say that that ball bounced off the turf and that Yeager did not have control, but the official quick to say he did. So another big catch for Rylan Yeager in the first quarter. Barely have seen Greensburg with the football in the first, Tom. The Dogs have owned and operated thus far.
1: Elston split up top, Yeager to the near side. Backs are lined up in the eye. Camden Kaiser goes in motion to the far side, lines up as a wing left side. And running behind him is Aiden Small. Small
0: flag.
1: Bounces out the outside. Flag comes flying in. Small gets into the end zone. However, hold the phone because I think that's coming back.
0: Yeah, there was something over there on the far side. Someone's holding, which we've seen that a couple times with Batesville this year, and it will go against the Dogs. So take away what would have been an awesome touchdown run by Zayden Small. I'm not sure if that was Clayton Kaiser over there because he was the one in motion, or if someone else on that left side of the line held, but that was a lot of room for Small. Now Dogs will back up 10.
1: I think we know why he had so much room.
0: Huh.
1: And they got to take it. I'm going to say, and they're going to mark it down at the 40-yard line as the referee and one of his colleagues discuss things. And now the official will wind his right arm and start the play clock. 4:19 to go in the first. Batesville with a 7-0 lead. So first and 16, Batesville at the Greensburg Pirate 40-yard line. Clayton Kaiser goes in motion to the far side, lines up as a wing left side, looking, firing right side, and caught by Shornick at the 35-yard line, then immediately hit by number 9, Bentley Sagasser. Segasur is a 6'1", 190-pound sophomore DB. He is tied for the lead in interceptions with Ethan Bischoff.

0: off with three apiece for the Greensburg defense.
1: You also had Adam Powers in the vicinity, too. I think that pass there was just for Batesville to try and get some yards back. Zayden Small and Ajon Herbert are going to line up in the eye for Batesville. Second and 12 at 3:30 on the game clock. Kaiser in motion again. Clayton Kaiser in motion.
0: And the pitch to Small. Small goes left side and tries to hop away from one. And he's going to get it down to the 29-yard line of the Greensburg Pirates. Small tried to get away from somebody, but had him down around the ankles and ended up bringing him down. So that's going to be a more manageable third down for the Batesville Bulldogs.
1: Yeah, I thought Zayden Small was lucky to keep the football because he kind of raised it up. He was trying to beat through the defender, but then hauled it right back down quickly.
0: So that'll be a third and six. Elston split up top. Shornick to the near side. Backs in the... Clayton Kaiser goes in motion once again and lines up as a wing on the left side. We've got a whistle. And
1: is there a timeout? Yep.
0: Yeah, the timeout is going to be taken by the Batesville Bulldogs. That'll be their first. It comes with 2:42 to go in the first period. Your score again, Batesville 7-0 over the Greensburg Pirates.
1: Once again, fans, with that Batesville Bulldog fumble force in the first quarter, that meant a donation to the Turnover Hunger Program, partnering the Batesville Bulldogs and the Milan Indians with the Ripley County Community Foundation. Join the Batesville Bulldogs along with the RCCF tonight by donating to Turnover Hunger, because we need a big defensive play off the field too. No child in our community should go hungry on the weekends. With your gift, we can feed elementary students in need. The goal this season is $50,000. Heading into tonight, we are at $10,800. Secure an interception against childhood hunger and partner with the Ripley County Community Foundation and donate tonight online at rccfonline.org. You can do it with credit card. You can do it via PayPal. And guess what? You can do it through Venmo, too.
0: There you go. And of course, all contributions are tax deductible. So third and six for the Batesville Bulldogs at the Greensburg Pirate 29-yard line, 2:42 to go. Again, Batesville with the 7-0 lead, so both teams with two timeouts apiece. And now Isaac Slager getting one of the officials telling him something. And I know he was conferencing with the officials during that timeout.
1: It's a dinner recommendation.
0: It could be. Single wides on either side, backs in the eye, Paget under center. He will pitch it to Herbert. Herbert goes left side, dances way forward, spin move. He's going to be short of the first down by about a yard, yard and a half.
1: Adam Powers picked him up like Patrick Swayze on Dirty Dancing. And for Batesville and Ajon Herbert, that was not the time of his life.
0: No.
1: Nothing, Annie. That was a good Dirty Dancing joke, and you're not even paying attention.
0: Somebody put baby in the corner on that one.
2: I am in a corner.
1: That's right.
0: Yep.
1: No one puts Annie in a corner.
0: Nope.
1: Except for me and Tom.
0: That's right. So it's going to be fourth and three. The Batesville offense out there, as you would expect, four down territory. And they will split Elston up top. Rylan Yeager to the near side. Backs in the eye. They quickly break the huddle and fake the handoff. And a timeout will be taken by Evan Ulrey. So that will be the Bulldogs' second. Comes with a minute 56 to go in the first quarter. Your score 7-0 in favor of the Batesville Bulldogs.
1: Scoreboard update on this Friday night. Our other feature game on WRBI this evening, which can be found on the WRBI app and WRBIRadio.com. First quarter, Connersville and East Central, rather, tied at 7.
0: Very interesting. And of course, Jake Miners has bemoaned his team's slow starts in the games this year, and he's hoping that they can crank it up here, but against the Connersville Spartans. Of course, Matt Scheidler and Jerry Stenger on the call of that one up in Spartan land. So minute 56 to go in the quarter. Again, Batesville with the 7-0 lead over the Greensburg Pirates. It is a fourth and three. So Batesville down to one timeout. Greensburg still has two. So Evan Ulrey quickly using his timeouts here.
1: going forward on a fourth down, and I would expect nothing less than to see Zayden Small be option number one. But the way Padgett has been tossing the football, that could be in play too.
0: And they will hand it off to Small. He runs right side, right up the middle. And

0: And in between the seams and into the end zone for the touchdown.
1: No flag on the field. 26-yard touchdown run for Zayden Small. His seventh TD run of the year coming in. Two tonight, 67 carries, 606 yards and six scores. And a fast start for the Batesville Bulldogs. A controlling start with 1:49 left in the first. 13-0, could be 14. Ronan Post is up and ready to kick for the extra point.
0: Now the hold of Jake Shornick. Snap back, the kick is up, and it is right between the pipes. So your score with a minute 49 to go before the end of the first quarter. It is 14-0, Batesville on top of Greensburg. 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
0: 1:49 showing on the clock in the first quarter. It is Batesville 14, Greensburg nothing, and Rob LeFerry, Batesville playing complimentary football.
1: Yeah, I mean, they're just taking what they've been given in the first quarter, and it's been a little bit of the pass. Zayden Small has been dominant in the run game, so everything is clicking right now, plus the defense has forced a turnover. They're just doing all the right things. They're capitalizing on opportunities, and they've also been able to control the clock. With 1:49 to go, Greensburg is about to get the ball back for just the second time here tonight.
0: Yeah, they ran two plays. One, they got a unsportsmanlike conduct whistle against Batesville. They got a first down and then promptly fumbled it at midfield. And Batesville, the offense took it from there. Ronan Post getting ready to kick it off. Back deep are Miles McKenzie and Adam Powers for the Greensburg Pirates. And Post advances on the football, swings his leg, and it's going to be taken at the 15, 20, 25, and down at the 30, inside the 31. See where they mark him. Should be at the 31-yard line. 32 would be Miles McKenzie, the return man for the Pirates.
1: Looks like Jeff Gerstbauer is on the tackle.
0: All right, so Gerstbauer, will credit him with a special teams tackle. And a first and 10 for the Greensburg Pirates at their own 33-yard line. They trail Batesville 14-0, a minute 44 to go in the first quarter.
1: Well, it's not the first time that we have seen this look. I'm looking at this D-line right now for Batesville. You know, they have the option to beef up the D-line, going a little bit more athletic, kind of away from that Matt Davidson who anchors things up front, but they're going to put Clayton Kaiser up as well. Logan Schneider really pressing up for Batesville too.
0: Levi Muckerhide operating out of the shotgun, and he will hand it off to his running back, the lone setback with him. That is Joshua Alexander. He's a 5'10", 170-pound junior running back. That is going to be Westerfeld. So Westerfeld, the ball carrier on that one, they credit him.
1: Matthew Mayer tackle for Batesville.
0: Pickup of one on the play, second and nine. And fake the handoff, and that run PO did not work at all, and coming up with that stop was Matthew Mayer. He had that well snuffed out.
1: Well, that is a play that a senior is going to make because he stayed grounded. He watched things come to fruition, and just a quick stick on Muckerhide.
0: So that's going to make it a loss of two on the play. It'll be third and 11, ball back at the 31-yard line, and we've got a whistle and a penalty marker.
1: And against two, because that official is coming over from where Isaac Sliger was standing. False start. Well, it's not going to be a false start on Coach Sliger, but it will be a false start on his offense.
0: Yep, so that's going to back them up five, and that's going to make it a third and 16 for Greensburg. Take the ball back to the 26-yard line.
1: Everything going right for Batesville, and what we've seen from Greensburg tonight, everything going wrong.
0: So Muckerhide gets a play in and comes in, and he lines up operating out of the pistol. Snap back to him, fakes the handoff, looking left, rolling out to his right, looking, firing up

0: field and caught right by the marker for the first down yards. Awfully close to it, and coming up with that reception is number five. That's Riker Martin. He's a 6'2", 205-pound junior wide receiver. Isaac Lemmel with a stop. But it looks like we're going to have a measurement, we would think. But as the officials come out and discuss things.
1: Well, where the ball is right now, it looks to be, from our angle, a little bit shy.
0: Yeah.
1: But we'll see. A good job by Martin to get the inside step on Lemmel to make the grab. It was a good strike, too, from Muckerhide. But the official's going to conference here. Clock has stopped at 10.4. Where are we at right now? And that would certainly change the dynamic.
0: Yeah, Martin, 27 receptions, 305 yards, and 6 touchdowns coming into tonight's ball game. Yeah, he made a nice adjustment to the ball. He looked like he was awfully close to it, but again, the officials are discussing it, trying to figure it out. So that comes with 10 4/10 seconds remaining on the clock. Batesville with the 14-0 lead over the Greensburg Pirates. So they still continue to chat things up there.
1: Going to give everyone just a chance to settle in a little bit. As I'm kind of looking up, Tom, sky is clouding up just a little bit. Just saying, I've already been hollered at by my friends in the press box. I jinxed the whole thing. Oh, they're going to rule it incomplete.
0: How about that?
1: Wow.
0: Yeah, apparently they say that he trapped it. You know, right at that, right at the sticks.
1: Isaac Sliger is livid. Boy, from my angle, that looked pretty clean, like a catch to me.
0: Yeah, I would agree. I mean, I thought he had it, and I thought his forward progress marked him right at the sticks. So it's going to be a fourth down, a punting situation for the Greensburg Pirates, and it will be Jacoby Miller on to do the honors. He averages 45.6 a yard. His longest this year is 62 yards, and he has 6 punts inside the 20.
2: For the Pirates.
0: And back deep for Batesville to return the punt will be Rylan Yeager.
1: And a flag thrown. He's going to go against Greensburg.
0: Yeah, delay a game.
2: Delay a game on the Pirates.
0: So it's going to back them up even more. So Batesville should come out with pretty good field position. Should. Depends on if Miller's able to get the good roll. He's standing back around his 5-yard line. Snap back. And
1: blocked.
0: Matthew Mayer with the block. And so he just swept right in there. He had a great play on defense. Read it. Sacked Muckerhide. And he comes, blows right in there. Gets a big hit between the 5 and the 4 on his jersey. And Batesville will take over the football at the 12-yard line. So, you know, we talked about complimentary football, Rob. The offense, defense, now special teams getting into it.
1: Well, I mean, you could just see it. I mean, you saw that no one was going to put a body on Matthew Mayer, and there was nothing Jacoby Miller could do, and Clayton Kaiser's right there to recover. So 5.7. Could Batesville add one more TD in the first quarter on this final play of the quarter?
0: And they will send Elston in motion to the far side and hand it off to Herbert. Herbert right up the middle and into the end zone, bumped into the end zone, but he had already broken the plane with the football. 11-yard touchdown run for Ajon Herbert. Herbert with his 4th touchdown run of the season.
1: I mean, right now, Batesville is fueled by amazing play, but momentum too. I mean, it is just a double whammy. Could be a 21-0 game. Batesville could still have some quick work in the second if Greensburg is unable to respond. This is not the game I was anticipating heading into tonight.
0: No, me neither. But, you know, especially the fact that Greensburg had been in some games this year, had a few near misses, 3-3 coming into this one as opposed to 0-6 last year. And we know how that ended. But nevertheless, it'll be Jake Shornick with the hold. And Ronan Post on for the extra point attempt. The kick is up, and it is right down Main Street. So your score with 1.8 seconds remaining in the first quarter. Batesville 21, Greensburg nothing. 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
4: 21-0, Batesville over Greensburg. Again, an 11-yard run by Ajon Herbert, untouched virtually until he got into the end zone, Rob LaFerry.
5: Yeah, a great run by Ajon Herbert, who is finding his stride in this ball game too. And, of course, it's set up by the Mayer block punt on Jacoby Miller. We've talked about studs on offense for Batesville special teams, but I'll tell you what, defensively, Matthew Mayer has really showed himself in this first quarter. He's had a sack. He's had a block punt. He's a jack of all trades tonight at the dog pound.
4: So Ronan Post getting ready to kick off once again. And he advances on the football, swings his right leg, and is going to go to the far sideline, and it is going to
5: go out of bounds.
4: Just a kind of like a wedge shot there off to the side, and it goes out at the 15-yard line and just kind of died there. So that'll take the ball to the 35-yard line. That's where Greensburg will start out first and 10, trailing 21-0.
5: Taking a look at a scoreboard update this evening on WRBI, things are getting out of hand at Connersville after being tied 7-7. East Central in the first leads the Spartans 28-7. And also, end of the first quarter already tonight, it is 7-6 Switzerland County over South Decatur. And Lawrenceburg leads Rushville 9-0 in quarter number one.
4: Of course, we'll keep you updated on scores throughout the night, and we'll have those posted on our website, WRBIRadio.com, after all the proceedings around the area conclude. Bishop and Jackson Ray split to the far side as wide receivers, going right up the middle on the last play of the quarter. And that is Joshua Alexander, the ball carrier, and that will do it for the first quarter. Your score after one, the Batesville Bulldogs 21, the Greensburg Pirates nothing. 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
4: First play from scrimmage in the second quarter. Joshua Alexander rips a run all the way down to the Batesville 31-yard line. And Alexander, the ball carrier on that second play, he got just a few yards, got it down to the 29-yard line, pickup of two on the play.
5: And Greensburg's going to work quickly here and see if this maybe can derail his Bulldog defense. Muckerheim back to pass.
4: And incomplete. Incomplete pass.
5: Had him.
4: Yeah, he did. Just momentarily looked like the tender receiver on that was Riker Martin. That's going to set up a third down for the Pirates as they quickly get up to the line of scrimmage. Muckerheim operating out of the shotgun as he has throughout the night.
5: And they got Batesville to jump.
4: Yep, and is able to get some movement up front. And offsides will be whistled against Batesville. That's going to be an automatic first down. They needed 3 yards, and they'll be short by three.
5: Yep.
4: So it'll be a third and three, actually. Take it to the 24-yard

0: line.
1: Makes it doable, though, for the Greensburg Pirates. See if they go to Alexander again.
0: Oh, yeah, absolutely. Very manageable. And handed off to Jackson Ray. Skirts to the outside to the 20. And he's going to be short. Looks like he's going to get the first down. He's by a yard. So he picked up the first set of downs. Logan Schneider in on the stop for Batesville. Quickly, Muckerhide has him in the line of scrimmage, operating out of the shotguns for left side. Ball tipped at the line of scrimmage, however, into the hands of his intended receiver to the near side. And as Ethan Bishop, he comes up with it on the near side. The Pirates going from left to right, and he's going to lose yardage, actually, on the play.
1: Yeah, ball got tipped. Bishop picks it up, then immediately brought down by Clayton Kaiser. It's going to be a loss of one, second and 11.
0: Muckerhide claps his hands and goes up the middle, and got not much going there. Tough sledding going up the middle. He's going to get maybe one on the play.
1: Now, kudos to the Pirates for kind of throwing this wrench in offensively, at least to play quicker to start out the second quarter. But now Batesville starting to adjust. Along a third down, look for Muckerhide to try and get this Batesville crew to jump again.
0: And once again, Muckerhide claps his hands emphatically, operating out of the shotgun as he has for much of the night. And he looks toward Coach Isaac Sliger. Now 12 seconds remaining on the play clock.
1: Looks like Aaron Rodgers with Mike McCarthy.
0: Yeah. Hopefully they keep the expletives out of it. Back to throw is Muckerhide, and over the head is his intended receiver, and we're going to have pass interference going to be whistled against Logan Schneider.
1: Yeah, there was a no-doubter there because he is holding on to the receiver by and large. It's going to be Ethan Bishop he's hanging on to.
0: Yeah, Bishop immediately threw his hands up, and just like that, almost instantaneously, the yellow handkerchiefs came out flying.
1: So now two third downs on this series for Greensburg that they have drawn a penalty on the Bulldogs on the third down.
0: And they're going to march the football down to the 11-yard line. It's with 10:04 to go before halftime. Again, Greensburg trailing Batesville 21-0. However, the Pirates are threatening, of course, by virtue of some Batesville penalties. They have twin wide receivers on either side. Operating out of the shotgun is Muckerhide. He has Chance Westerfeld just off to his right hip. And Muckerhide goes up the middle and rumbles forward, and he should have the first down. He needed to get to the 10. He should be able to move the sticks.
1: Yep, going to be able to move him there. There is the first down signal, so reset things for the Pirates.
0: That's going to give them a first and goal at the Batesville 10-yard line. Muckerhide quickly brings him up to the line of scrimmage. Talks to his running back behind him, Westerfeld. Hands it off to Westerfeld, and nowhere to run, nowhere to hide on that one. In fact, I think he's going to lose yards. He will lose yards on the play, Will Westerfeld.
1: And here's another third down, and Batesville just really needs to hold here. All right, take that back. Now we're second down. My bad. Counted forward one too many. But, I will say this. You're in a spot, Batesville, defensively. You want to make sure that you're forcing a long third down and then playing clean on that third down, which has been the issue right now.
0: Second and goal, Greensburg at the Batesville 12. Handed off to Westerfeld, tries left side, and right into the hands of Clayton Kaiser, wrapped him up and dropped him right at the 10-yard line, back to the original line of scrimmage.
1: Yeah, I mean, that was literally like jumping into his arms right there, and Clayton Kaiser just bear hugs him down to the turf. So here we go. It's going to be third down, about 10 to go.
0: As Muckerhide comes to the near sideline, talking to Coach Isaac Sliger to get the play. So they're going to run here. And they will huddle up, and then just like that, they will break the huddle. Ethan Bishop split to the wide side in the slot. Snap back. Fake the handoff, rolling out to his right is Muckerhide. He's going to run it to the five, and just out, knocked out of bounds at the 2-yard line is Muckerhide. So that's going to set up a fourth and goal at the 2-yard line for the Pirates.
1: Now, there's no indication Jacoby Miller's going to kick a field goal. Greensburg's going to go for it. And you have to agree because, No offense, I know Jacoby Miller hits that field goal probably easily, but down 21-0, 3 points is not going to do much.
0: No, you need to take the points. You need to get those 6 points and possibly the 7 on the Jacoby Miller extra point attempt if they're successful. McKenzie and Bishop split to the far side.

0: Tucker Hyde operating out of the shotgun. High snap. Looks, goes up the middle, and he will not get it. He will be wrapped up by several blue-shirted Batesville defenders. So the Bulldogs will take over on downs with 8:20 to go in the second quarter, leading 21-0.
1: So that is almost 4 minutes taken off by the Greensburg Pirates. They get all the way down to two, and then nothing to show for it. So that was a first example tonight for Batesville's defense of bend, don't break.
0: Yeah, Greensburg able to move the ball between the 20s, just not able to punch it in. So with that, the Bulldogs will take over first and 10 at their own 4-yard line. Tonight's game is brought to you in part by Ivy Tech Community College, Gehring's, Vaguely Napa Auto, Eisen's Family Pizza, and Andrus Wiestefeld Funeral Home. Calvin Padgett brings them up to the line of scrimmage. Backs are lined up in the eye. Clayton Kaiser goes in motion, lined up in the wing on the left side. And he'll hand it off to Zayden Small. Small will rumble forward and get it across the five down to the 6-yard line.
1: Yeah, you're just wanting to get a little bit more running room, so to speak.
2: Picks up about 2 yards.
0: So they'll give him two on the play. It'll be a 2nd and 8 Batesville at their own 6-yard line. Just inside 8 minutes to go before halftime. And Bulldogs break the huddle. They'll split Elston up top, Jaeger to the near side, Batesville going from right to left, driving toward downtown. Padgett will hand it off, going to the left side of that formation is Small, and he's going to be pushed back. He'll get forward progress to the 5, and that is it,
1: yeah.
0: So he's going to lose one on
1: I
0: the
1: thought
0: play.
1: That was a really good job by Greensburg up front to plug the gap pretty quickly.
0: Yeah, they did a nice job, several white-shirted Greensburg defenders. In on the stop.
1: I say, let's, if you're Batesville, see where Jackson Elson's at. Try and throw it up to the 6'5 guy, because more times than not this year, Tom, as a flag, another one flies. See who this one's on. But, you know, a lot of times when you've got Batesville with Elston, it's, you know what, you either throw it up, you've got the advantage, or you can draw the pass interference.
0: And it's a sideline warning whistled against Greensburg.
1: Official saying, scoot back.
0: Yep. The get back coach needs to do a better job. You know, we hear coaches say, I need to do a better job. Well, I think get back coaches, you know, they hold themselves accountable as well. So 3rd and 9, Batesville at their own 5-yard line.
1: Elston is lined up over to the far side, Tom.
0: Yes, he is. He's lined up top.
1: And he's got about 3 inches on the guy he's covering. But they're going to run the football.
0: Yep, fake the handoff and roll to the near side is Padgett. Padgett bounces it outside the numbers and got to be ushered out of bounds around the 14-yard line.
2: Makes it out to about the 14.
0: And he should. He is close to the first down. Padgett
1: he fooled
0: took
1: me. I thought Zayden Small had it.
0: I did too. Momentarily, then I saw Padgett running forward. saw all this massive humanity come into the near sideline.
1: Well, then I'm looking over. And I'm thinking Small has it still. I'm like, holy moly, he's got all kinds of room to start going.
0: And so we
1: timeout.
0: Yep, a timeout will be taken.
1: Oh geez.
0: And see who
2: called holding on the Bulldogs.
1: Oh,
0: they're gonna call hold against Batesville, so never mind, but there it is, a timeout will be taken with 6:42 to go. No indication yet. Did not see who they signaled it had taken it, and it's not indicated on the scoreboard right now, but be that as it may, when play resumes, it'll be a 3rd and 9 Batesville at their own 14-yard line.
1: Scoreboard update in southeastern Indiana tonight, our other WRBI feature game this evening. First half, second quarter, East Central leading Connersville 28-14. And first quarter, this one already out of reach. The Lawrenceburg Tigers are leading Rushville 24-0. And Tom, you and I saw Rushville a few weeks ago, and no offense to the Lions whatsoever, but they're a young team who ran into a buzzsaw tonight against Lawrenceburg.
0: Indeed, the second-ranked team in Class 3A, Ryan Koenig's team's got it going on again. They rattled off all those wins after week one loss.
1: Well, Batesville still got a first down, Tom.
0: Yep.
1: So.
0: Yeah, they did.
1: So they got the first down, and then I'm assuming the hold. That doesn't make sense.

0: with safety.
1: Aha. Yep, so Greensburg gets a safety to, you know, their first 2 points of the night. And the ball kicked, and it goes out of bounds across the way it is in Batesville territory.
0: Did you see any indication of that?
1: No.
0: So for our fans at home who are probably just as confused as we are now, it's 21-2 Batesville over Greensburg. And I'm with Tom here. I didn't see anything, no indication, no even cheer from the Greensburg faithful.
1: Yeah, we thought it was a timeout, and then there was no signal as who called the timeout. You know, Greensburg still has two, Batesville with one, according to the scoreboard. But be that as it may, the Pirates will take over first and 10 at their own 44-yard line, trailing 21-2 after they get they call Batesville for a safety and hand the ball off and trying to get away from one man and hanging on for dear life around the ankles. The Batesville defender, the ball carrier for the Pirates, was Sawyer Miller.
0: Easy for you to say.
1: Yeah. Isaac Lemel with the tackle for Batesville. Muckerhide operating out of the shotgun, quickly fires to the near side. Ball tipped at the line of scrimmage. Caden Vogelsang stuck that mid up there and knocked it away. The intended receiver on the near side was Riker Martin. So it's going to be a 3rd and 6 for Greensburg.
0: That's twice now in the second quarter that Batesville has came up with a pass deflection.
1: So they will split McKenzie and Jackson Ray to the far side. Twins to the near side. Operating out of the shotgun is Muckerhide. He's going to fake the handoff, rolling out to his right side, and going to get inside the 35 and wrestle down. He should have the necessary yards for the first down, and he does.
0: Just a good run. Logan Schneider and Gage Lancaster are around. Midway through the second quarter, 21-2 is your score. Greensburg quickly back to work.
1: And Muckerhide goes up top, goes right side with it to Bishop, caught, touchdown. He was defending Logan Schneider. Schneider asking for some push off there, and I think he's got a legitimate argument. However, Bishop comes up with the touchdown strike, and that is his third touchdown catch of the season for Bishop.
0: Well, Schneider has had issues covering Bishop in the first half because we've already seen Schneider whistled once for pass interference. So, you know, we could be right in terms of maybe there's contact, but otherwise, Bishop just beat Schneider again. 2-point conversion for Greensburg. Now they're going to line things back up, and here comes Jacoby Miller.
1: And Miller on the year, 13 of 15 in the extra point attempt department this year. And that'll be out of the hold of the aforementioned Ethan Bishop, who caught that touchdown pass in the near corner. Kick is up, and it is blocked.
0: So yes, we've had
1: Matthew Mayer, number 54. He's got a punt block and now an extra point block. It comes with 5:54 to go before halftime. Again, your score, Batesville 21, Greensburg 8. 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
1: The Greensburg Pirates have rattled off 8 unanswered points, a safety, which we'll get an explanation momentarily. Levi Muckerhide, a 31-yard touchdown pass to Ethan Bishop, and that is Muckerhide's 10th touchdown pass of the year. 21-8 in favor of Batesville over the Greensburg Pirates. Rob LaFerry, there's an explanation for the safety.
0: Yeah, so even though everything had seemed like it had taken place out of the end zone, the hold that was flagged apparently occurred in the end zone, thus the 2-point safety.
1: Rylan Yeager cuts it to the near side, bounces it outside the numbers, and finally going to be taken out of bounds on the near sideline, but not before he gets it to the 30-yard line. Miles McKenzie with the coverage on the

0: return. So they'll take Batesville to the 31-yard line on that nice sprint by Rylan Yeager. So that's where the Bulldogs will start out, first and 10 at the 31-yard line. And they lead it 21-8 over the Greensburg Pirates with 5:46 to go before halftime.
1: Yeah, it seemed like Batesville had all the mojo in this first half, and all of a sudden, here come the Greensburg Pirates, who, if they could stand here defensively and get the ball back, you run more time off in the second quarter and then get the ball back to start the third. That could be a big swing, but Bates is going to try and have something to say about it. Here comes Ajon Herbert.
0: Herbert,
1: he's gone.
0: Middle. 50, 45, 40, 35, 30, 20, 10, 5, and taken down from behind.
1: But was he in? They're going to say he was a yard shy.
0: Yep.
1: It's not the best angle for us because we're on the opposite side of the field as Bulldogs move from right to left. It was a matter of where was the knee for Ajon Herbert. They say it was shy, but Batesville's going to push. They're up and they're in.
0: Yep. It is Calvin Padgett pushes his way forward into the end zone for the touchdown, and that is his sixth rushing touchdown of the year.
1: And
0: there was a flag
1: flying
0: on the play, so hold on.
1: Well, everything occurs after the touchdown because a lot of arms started going up, and I would say this is some extracurricular after the fact, and I'm sure Batesville may have had something to say to the Greensburg Pirates after coming back so quickly. Rivalry game, I already said it once, you're going to have tempers flaring, but there's just got to be a time and place for it. You got to keep, for the most part, in check.
0: And we'll get the signal here momentarily, hopefully, after we discuss some more.
1: And now the official coming over to Isaac Sliger for another explanation. I feel like these two are BFFs at this point.
0: Unsportsmanlike penalties offsetting against both teams. So the run is good by Padgett. Set up by the magnificent run by Ajon Herbert. So Batesville with the answer. And Ronan Post on for the extra point attempt. 5:31 to go before halftime. And he'll line it up out of the hold of Jake Shornick. Snap back. The kick is up. And it is between the uprights. 5:31 to go before halftime. Your score, Batesville 28, Greensburg 8. 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
0: 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So Greensburg rattled off 8 unanswered points by virtue of a safety and a touchdown and a blocked extra point. And Batesville answers with a magnificent run by Ajon Herbert, who was caught from behind at the 1. And then Calvin Padgett snuck it in, and the extra point was good. And that's where we are, 28-8, as Post gets ready to kick off once again for the Batesville Bulldogs.
1: Heck of a response by Batesville, but now can Greensburg get back off the mat, or can Batesville lock itself back in?
0: And it is fielded inside the 10. That is McKenzie to the 20, 25, bounces to the outside the painted numbers. And he's going to be wrestled out of bounds on the near side by Isaac Lemmel.
1: Yeah, that wasn't necessarily a wrestle. That was more so like a nice fling.
0: Well, whatever. It's semantics.
1: I believe they have competitions like that in Ireland.
0: So that's going to take the ball the 39-yard line, so decent field position for the Pirates. They have 5:23 to work with before the halftime break.